To bring this program and the dishes to kind of a worldwide audience, it's not really a challenge, but I think it's quite like I have kind of like a strong responsibility to showcase dishes that I feel are things that really represent Korea. I wanted to do dishes that I wanted to cook, whether it's what I wanted to learn or I wanted to show. For better or worse, obviously, Korea has a very big spotlight on at the moment. There's a lot of interest in Korea. And I still feel like some of Korea's amazing dishes are still not being shared. So hopefully I shared that across in this course.

0: Before we start, do you want to give us a little self-introduction?
1: My name is Natalia, and I'm from Kazakhstan, Almaty. Maybe you know.
0: Oh, I know Almaty. It means apple. And I went there, they have like the kimchi, and they have all that stuff there. That's quite very, very cool, very special.
1: In my country, everybody very, very love Korean.
0: Amazing. And we cooked some Korean food there last month, so it was very well received.
2: So I'm from Myanmar. Amazing. Have you ever heard about Myanmar?
0: I did a pop-up in Myanmar on Inlay Lake in 2016. So I actually went up to the Shan State. Beautiful food through there. So kind of, I always like to mention in all our classes here is a lot of the cuisine that we have in Korea, it's very much based on fermentation. In Ecuador, is it a lot of pork? Is it beef? I was in Colombia last week. Close-ish, I guess.
3: Really
0: a lot of great, great dishes, lots of beans, a lot of stew, kind of heartier food. Is it the same in Ecuador or is it?
3: It's kind of the same. Our dishes are in base to plantain.
0: Oh, plantain is, This one here uses a lot of Korean traditional ingredients. Obviously, pork belly with the most kind of important Korean element, which is chang. Korea's magic and charm and kind of is a maelyeok is the ability to blend the sauces, the mother sauces. And I think every dish that we've had, and we're gonna do it, the final seasoning is gonna be a little bit of kanjang, a bit of soy sauce. And I think adding those flavors and getting that depth is really what Korean cuisine's all about. Korean food requires years of preparation before you put it in the pan. So a lot of like this fermented soybean paste, this was something that we made in 2019. It isn't about cooking the ingredients to get the flavor out. It's about adding these sauces to kind of achieve harmony within the dish.
4: Doing great, guys. Doing a great job.
5: Do you think there's like something that makes like very uniquely Korean?
0: You'll always find chang at the heart of it. I think that you find that there's either gochujang, doenjang, kanjang. So having the base sauces is always that. I think with a lot of the Korean dishes that I make, it's always the blending of that. I've probably mentioned it 100 times in this class, but I think Korean food is all about achieving balance. The phrase is just like balance. It's not French food, it's not Italian food. We're not looking for al dente pasta with a butter sauce and some truffles. It's about blending some of Korea's sauces and seasonings, which is the chang, the girams, the oils, and the food that goes along with it, and trying to find that balance. And hopefully that's what I conveyed into the courses that we've done. This one here, cut it about here.
3: Like one finger?
0: Yeah. And then just a little technique, instead of pushing down on the meat, the weight of the blade, your knife is quite sharp, so you should just be able to do that. If you push down, it's gonna push out the meat, and then you won't get a nice slice. So you go, choo. Perfect. That's really nice. Just saying to the class yesterday, when you do your knife, you can do like the roll. Don't put your knife off the thing. You'll get a nice motion there. Like so. And you will never cut yourself.
1: Yeah.
0: Anytime I cut myself, it's always with a blunt knife. It's never with a sharp knife. A sharp knife moves very consistent from tip to bottom. If your knife is blunt, it slips. I can show you how a little cutting technique when you're ready.
1: Yes,
0: where you hold a knife, if you don't want to cut yourself, what you do is you hold your hand like a bear, Korean moon bear, like that. If you go like this, I'm very close to cutting like that, not good. But if I hold it like this, and I don't lift my knife past here, which I never do, then I can look away, I can do anything. When I'm slicing, I never like to let my knife leave the board. So as I'm coming down, I hold the knife down, and I come down. I'll show you. I'll show you a tip. Are you quite strong or not?
2: Not.
0: Okay, perfect. That's good. If I'm hitting a vegetable like this, you're gonna be, it's very hard. You're gonna hurt yourself. And then you're gonna say, cooking's not for me, but it is for you. So I take a little bit off the side there, and then this is not gonna go anywhere. It's stable.
1: I'm always scared to cut my fingers.
0: Yeah, let me talk to you about that. I kind of, don't do that. Let me show you. With a knife, anyone who's not in a kitchen holds a knife like this. Mm. Anyone who's in a kitchen holds it like that. Mm. You have a lot more control when you're holding the blade. Mm. And then your third finger comes up underneath here and you roll around and then you have a lot more control.
1: Okay.
0: Here it's really, it can slip. So put it like that. You're using a lot of the front knife when you cook on this one here. What I would do...
1: The back.
0: Yeah, exactly. It's just gonna help you. What I do with this one here, two fingers like this, and I'm not even chopping. I'm letting the knife chop. And then you can just really... But if you try and put a lot of pressure, if you try and do that for all day, your hands will be, if you have a lot of tension in your hands, you'll have a lot of soreness later on. Most recipes require you taking something and cutting it. And I think from watching the eight classes, I think knife skills, just basic of like not being able to cut yourself, is so, so important. Learning how to use a knife, learning how to cut, it's applicable for everything that you do in the kitchen. Like that skill is every recipe you'll most likely be picking up a knife. And having a good knife, having a sharp knife, and having the right skill, I think is the fundamental point. And I think the thing that I want to convey, I guess, is the most thing is that like if you aren't good at cooking, it doesn't mean that you will always not be good at cooking. You can learn how to be a good cook. You can be 6 years old, you can be 46 years old, and you can still learn how to cook. It's not fixed. Cooking, I feel, is easy if you just go in with a really open mindset. And the students that we had this time were brilliant at that, so. I mean, we've had such an array of different students, haven't we? We've had students who have come in who have been quiet, who have been quite reserved. We've had students who are really interested in food. And I think over the whole eight classes, we've seen very young students, the son and the child, and the violin playing, and even the excitement of the first class and doing the chicken. So hard to say. I mean, the first class will always stick in my mind because it was the first time you do anything. I think it really kind of like, it's a visceral moment. And then the last class. And I think that really puts a nice bookstand on the collection that was the eight classes. Just pop your little bones inside. Amazing. Lovely. And then you'll pop your lid on. Sorry, you don't have as longer arms as me. I've kind of put that very far away from you there. Amazing.
2: Why?
0: You tried it, did you put it on once and then put it on again?
2: I don't know.
0: So then you can just do this one and you go.
2: Look at my pinky. Oh, yeah,
0: let's. Yeah, just go. Let's go. Perfect. Final. Five.
2: And then.
0: Four.
2: Thank you.
0: Three. Two. Have you got the sauce?
2: I'm finished.
0: One. Okay.
6: I do have a question though.
0: Yes.
6: Why is there like a red part and then a white part?
0: So they call the bloodline. So this is, we call it, it's like in the blue fish families.
6: How do you see when the fish is actually cooked?
0: You'll see that, see there,
6: yeah.
0: Which is definitely raw. And then this is cooked. Perfect, very nice.
7: So how many years have you been cooking?
0: I worked at a bakery when I was 14.
7: Ooh.
0: It wasn't me like rolling anything out, but it gave me a sense of cooking and timing, I think. So now it is 23 years I've been cooking.
1: Do you like cooking?
0: Cooking?
1: Yes.
0: I don't know if I like cooking, but I like the speed and the pace and the problem solving of cooking. Trusty assistant Usong's gonna swing around here. You give me the four from upstairs.
1: Yay!
8: It's not like that, it's like this. It's like this. It's this way. You're so not good at cooking.
9: Let's use that.
8: Hey, give me two.
0: But you should start to feel the dashima, feel the myochi.
10: What do we think?
8: I can't taste,
10: you can't
8: the
10: taste the anchovy.
0: No.
10: This is the real seal of approval here, look at this. I thought it was very good.
8: I ate your overhead.
10: It's okay. Okay, Susie, let's stop eating out and listen to that.
0: Wow.
8: Mm-mm.

0: I'm very happy with the 8 classes. I just wish I had a little bit more to show more Korean dishes, because I feel like there's so many other dishes that could have made it to the shortlist but didn't, but not for any other reason, but just because we were limited to 8. If it was in the spring or summer, the dishes would have been completely different. So I wish I had a little bit more time to do it. So that's the little bit of a thing looking back, Jindalaechon. Like, that dish would be like amazing to showcase, because like, I've never seen outside of Korea anyone try to make Jindalaechon. First of the season's naengi. If you had some sweet naengi tweegum with some stuff, that would be amazing. It's not the same in most countries, and Korea is so seasonal. Obviously, this has been filmed in one season, but I feel like that's just one part of the chapter. But hopefully we can do this again and showcase more of Korea.
1: Doraji.
2: Doraji. 좀 크네요. 오랜만이에요. 아이고.
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0: It's funny because I was preparing for this class. I was reading a Korean book that I was I don't know the word for it. Can I get my book? Yeah, I'm gonna get my book. Okay. Ah. Okay, I found it. This is actually a book from a traditional restaurant in Korea called Onjiam. And it talks about all the jang. So I just thought it was like gochujang, doenjang, ganjang, jeonggukjang. But oyukjang, oyukjang, oyukjang is made with layering meju and fish trim together. So I think from this class and from this thing, it just inspires me that even though it's been 7 years in Korea, I don't know what doenjang is. I know what this is. And I think even just seeing the stuff, it just shows you that you need to keep learning and keep pushing forward, so.
5: Dear Joseph, thank you so much for today, for your time and your energy. It was really, really nice being here. And I hope that maybe I will keep on seeing you doing this with other students and sharing your wisdom and fun way of cooking.
6: He's really kind and lately teaching us how to cook some another country food. Thank you very much, Chef. It really appreciate me because it was a wonderful time we spent with you. Yeah, really.
9: I was a bit nervous thinking, you know, such an important restaurant with such big chefs, like how will it go? But he's a very good teacher, so we had a lot of fun, very patient, but also the steps were very clear, everything was prepared. We had a lot of fun, yeah.
10: I think I'm very thankful that he's teaching Korean food to us foreigners. Of course, Chef Joseph is a very experienced chef, and I really hope that he continues to do that, not just to us, but at least to a wider audience in the near future. So I hope the audience learn a lot as well.
11: Sizzling sound of the pajeon when it heats the pan, I really like it. And after all, whenever I will eat it, I will remember today's day, and it will give me the cozy feeling of the rain outside.
12: I love watching Korean dramas and the families eating their dishes, so it was a dream to come true for me, and I was very proud of myself to try this program and learn this amazing dish from Chef.
13: Susie, what did you learn from today's cooking class?
14: I learned that cooking is easy.
13: And fun?
15: It was a really new experience to cook like Korean food for the first time. The chef Joseph was so sweet, like we had so much fun. It was very natural, very chill, and I think I'm gonna keep this memory forever.
0: This is the very first cooking class that I've ever done, and to put together a cooking class, it's a lot of work, and you can kind of always be burdened by like, ah, it's a lot of work, it teaches students, they don't know what they're doing, they don't have any skill. But I think that what I really grab from it is like the passion for cooking. And I think as we move through our careers, we can always, sometimes we can lose that passion of cooking. It feels like a job instead of a choice. So I think from this class, I really felt that, wow, yes, like I'm very lucky to do what I do. Like cooking is a skill, but it's also a love. And I think as we look back and it feels sad, like going through it, it's actually quite amazing to see those people and to grasp that inspiration. So I'm very thankful and I would do it all again.
7: You said it on the camera.
0: Yes. We'll do spring. Let's do spring. Oh, no. I said I was gonna joke and I was gonna pretend to cut myself on the leg. Ah.
16: I believed it.
0: I can't do it to you guys. You guys are too nice. I won't do it, PD Nim. I won't do it.
15: We won't believe it anyway.
16: I just did, though.
0: Yeah, did you? You know what's going to happen next, though, PD Nim? When they come back, we're going to say, we say K-food, you say we go. I forgot. We always forget. We all... And then we you go. Guys are going to say we go, and then we're going to clap, okay?
17: Okay.
0: Ready? Okay. K-food.
17: We go.
0: We go. Amazing. Let's eat, guys.
17: Catch up.
15: Thank you.
0: Nice. Ooh. I got it in the air. You thought I forgot.
18: Season 2, we go.
0: We go. Jimmy Deschanel.

0: Good evening and welcome to the 10 o'clock edition of Arirang News. Thanks for joining us on this special day, a day in which Arirang TV first goes on the air.
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1: Truth, clarity, and impartiality. And that's what we uphold in a fast-changing world.
2: We go beyond the headlines, offering depth, context, and perspective.
1: This isn't just news, it's our commitment. News you trust, Arirang News.

Here we go. This is done. This is done. Let's start the cooking. So let's put a little bit of neutral oil. And then, ready? Just hear this.

0: 불만.
1: So. Look at this. So now we have a nice sauce coming out here. So all the juices from the chicken are slowly coming out. So this is the right time to start with the vegetables. But not all together, because they have different cooking time. So we will start longest one, which is onion and yambechu, the cabbage. Oh, yes. Now it's really getting takkali. Now we have to wait until these vegetables are wilting a little bit before putting the other vegetable. There's another very, very important ingredient. Tok. This is glutinous rice cake. Then you put inside here. So there's gonna be just a party of different textures. Perfect. So now let's put the tok inside. Just a little bit. So now is the time for the pa. And then the gochu. Beautiful.

Now let's make some decoration. And then the cannip. Final touch, the crunchiness. So, duck galbi. Oh, the aroma. Oh my God. Now, time for this beauty. So let's do the Korean way. Very simple. Just pan fried. And I will show you how to do it perfectly. Just a second. Parchment paper. When you want to do some fish and make nice and crispy without be so violent with the fire, you just put on the pan and then you put the fish on top. That is going to create a layer that protects and at the same time make perfect golden crisp without burning. So, let's start. While this is getting a little bit hot, I think I have to trim a little bit because it doesn't fit, and anyway, we are not going to eat the head, so let's take out the head. Bye-bye, Godimo head. Now it's ready. You don't have to do nothing. You don't even have to rinse it because it already has the perfect can, the perfect seasoning. So now let's do this. Little bit of cooking oil. The secret for making a very nice and crispy skin and a perfectly cooked fish, you just put on the skin side and then you flip it only at the end, just for 30 seconds. Now I think I have to wait for a little bit, and looking like this, it looks a little bit lonely. I think it needs a kind of a sauce to be eaten together. What do you think? I think it's a very, very good idea. In Italy, usually when we do some grilled fish or some pan-fried fish, we pair it with mayonnaise. You know, I have the liquid gold here. So let's do a sesame oil

Why? If you do 100% sesame oil, it's not going to use this one for like 80% of the mayonnaise, 80% of sesame oil. So before putting the oil, we have to mix these three ingredients very well. We have to almost make them foamy. Just 15 seconds is gonna be enough. Okay, look at this. It's nice and frothy. When it's at this stage, oil. Okay, we are almost at 80%. You see, it's starting becoming a sauce. So let's continue with the sesame oil. Here we go, 30 seconds mayonnaise. So now, let's put inside here a couple of spoons. Chopped garlic. This is going to be my secret sauce for the kangoduno. 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

0: for less plates.
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2: Beautiful, juicy part.
1: Oh my God. Now the final touch, very, very final. 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

The moment we wear it, our spirits lift. It helps us grow strong in body and in mind. As we wear it, we learn patience and respect. The belt system motivates students to strive harder and continue growing. This uniform shapes movement into grace and turns performance into something thrilling. Now, embraced around the world, Taekwondo shares our culture, philosophy, and values with pride and spirit. Though it may seem simple, this uniform holds your passion and your journey. It belongs to Taekwondo.

0: What if you could take a moment to pause right in the heart of the city? In Seoul, that moment is now within reach. The 2026 Seoul International Garden Show has returned. This year in particular, centered around Seoul Forest, the exhibition extends throughout the city, transforming Seoul itself into one expansive garden. Now, let's step into this green oasis. This is Seoul Forest, right in the heart of the city, and yet the air feels different. Once home to industrial facilities, this space has been transformed into a forest, now serving as a park where people can reconnect with nature.
1: It's a place to get away from the noise. Very quiet.
2: Yeah, it is quiet and the weather is so nice, so it's so peaceful and calm.
0: And it's here in Seoul Forest that this year's Seoul International Garden Show unfolds. Running from May 1st to October 27th for a full 6 months and on the largest scale yet.
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0: Now in its 11th year, the 2026 edition brings an even richer lineup of events and attractions. There's plenty to see and experience. But above all, the true highlight is the gardens themselves. At first glance, they may seem simple, but every garden holds a deeper narrative. This one, in particular, represents the boundary where humans, forests, and nature meet. Sit quietly on the bench and experience the sense of coexistence.
4: 생각지 못한 것들을 좀 앉아서 여유롭게 좀 지켜볼 수 있었던 것들이 좀 특별한 경험이었던 것 같습니다.
0: There are also gardens that reinterpret Korean tradition in a contemporary way. This blue steel structure is a modern take on the traditional jeongja. It reflects Seoul's dynamic skyline while reimagining the essence of Korean style.
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0: Another artist garden that immediately draws attention. Titled Where Does the Flow Begin? The designer began by asking, Where did the growth of Hallyu truly begin?
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0: Mountains, a defining feature of Seoul's landscape. This garden reflects on the meaning of the forest nestled within them. The designer also introduces a range of plants connected to Hallyu in unexpected ways.
6: 최근에 왕가와 사는 남자의 단종의 밥상으로 알려져 있는 어수리가 심겨져 있는데요. 그래서 뭐 단종의 밥상, 어수리 꽃을 볼 수 있고.
0: That's right. Each garden at the Seoul International Garden Show holds a story of its own. The more you know, the more you begin to see, and the more you come to appreciate. Now, let's take a look at something a bit more playful. These are the corporate gardens, each one reflecting a distinct identity.
7: 그냥 멋있는 나무 볼 거라고 생각도 못 했는데 의도치 않게 보게 돼서 너무 멋있는 것 같고 하고 들어왔을 때 냄새도 너무 좋아가지고 기분 정화가 잘 되는 것 같아요.
0: And there's another garden that stands out. A space that feels almost mythical, mysterious, yet elegantly refined. Surprisingly, it was created by a construction company.
8: 기존의 아파트 정원 같은 경우는 빈 땅 위에 저희가 조경을 얹었었다면은 이 서울숲 같은 경우는 기존에 있었던 식생 위에 어떻게 저희 기업의 색을 얹을까를 가장 많이 고민하면서 그 부분 위주로 정원 조성에 좀 신경을 썼습니다.
0: These days, many residential and urban developments in Seoul are built around a key question, and that is how to create spaces that harmonize with nature. Among KNOW viewers, there must be plenty of K-pop fans. And if that's the case, this is one spot you won't want to miss. Gwangya Forest. Created by one of Korea's leading entertainment agencies, this garden offers guided audio in the voices of its artists.
7: 엔시티유씨 목소리로 들으니 자연의 냄새와 자연의 분위기를 더 즐길 수 있어서 좋았던 것 같습니다.
0: And these diverse gardens are also capturing the curiosity of international visitors. Why is that?
9: The city is so big, but we wanted to find a little bit of greenery, a little nice quiet space, and yeah, it's stunning.
0: K-food, K-pop, K-fashion, and now K-garden seems to be emerging as another cultural facet of Korea.
7: Okay.

Just thinking about it, it's like I can almost smell it, I can almost hear it bubbling and everything, and it just, that steam, you know, that comes up. Ooh, it's like I can feel it right now. Yes.

When I think that far back, there was a local Korean restaurant in my hometown in Tulsa. I don't remember if I tried it there or when I tried it when I first came to Korea, but all I remember was it was years ago, but the taste is what I remembered.

My mom, she does cook some Korean food. Being of Korean descent, I have been eating so much tofu ever since I was a child, but it is one of my favorite and most versatile foods you can use to create so many other dishes, such as doenjangjjigae. But when it comes to, you know, actually eating it and enjoying it, it must be served in a tteokbokki, which is like, to translate to English, I guess like a hot stone pot, I guess. And that's gonna keep the food nice and hot till the very last bite. It's just, you can't eat it in like a plastic bowl. Like, it needs to be in the tteokbokki. That is like pure soup. That is necessary for this. Star of the show is centrally doenjang, like the soybean paste. So as long as that's delicious, the stew is gonna be delicious no matter what, so no worries there. But all the flavors coming together to create that really like decadent, very flavorful broth. And again, when it's really hot and the tteokbokki and the steam just comes up and it just emits those nice fragrances, it's just an unforgettable experience if somebody's never tried doenjangjjigae before. On the occasion, I've had some where there's like clams or mussel, or like occasionally like a crab leg or something. Other than that, I'm not quite sure. Again, I don't really cook. I don't really know what goes in it, but it tastes good, and that's all that matters to me. When I think about that, it just kind of reminds me of coming home from a long day of work, whether it's just full schedule or just practicing, and I just need all of my stress to go away. And thinking about this just brings me to that point of relaxation where everything is just fine, everything's good. Doenjangjjigae, since it is a food that brings a lot of comfort to me, I guess, you know, one thing that I do think of is my mother, because in the autumnal and winter season, she would always cook, you know, different stews for the family, whether it was just chicken stew, beef stew, kimchi.

The moment we wear it, our spirits lift. It helps us grow strong in body and in mind. As we wear it, we learn patience and respect. The belt system motivates students to strive harder and continue growing. This uniform shapes movement into grace and turns performance into something thrilling. Now, embraced around the world, Taekwondo shares our culture, philosophy, and values with pride and spirit. Though it may seem simple, this uniform holds your passion and your journey. It belongs to Taekwondo. Wear the extraordinary. Be with Taekwondo.

and welcome to Weekly News Highlights. Let's begin with the keywords that made headlines this week. As U.S. President Donald Trump and Chinese President Xi Jinping met in Beijing, and tensions centered on how the two sides could make progress on trade and other key issues. President Lee Jae-myung has called for expanded government spending to be reflected in this year's and next year's budgets, saying fiscal stimulus is needed to revive the economy. With less than 1 month until South Korea's local elections, the rival parties have unveiled their key campaign pledges. The ruling Democratic Party of Korea is emphasizing regional development, while the main opposition People Power Party is focusing on housing. As U.S. President Donald Trump and Chinese President Xi Jinping

0: Jinping met in Beijing, attention was focused on how the two leaders could ease trade tensions and make progress on broader geopolitical issues.
1: The summit between U.S. President Donald Trump and Chinese President Xi Jinping ended on Friday with a symbolic gesture at the walled-off Zhongnanhai complex. The two had lunch and tea at the special venue, and President Xi offered a rare glimpse into the private imperial gardens, a gesture typically reserved for China's closest allies. Yes. Both leaders characterized the three-day visit as a fundamental shift in bilateral ties. President Trump praised a personal rapport he has built with his counterpart over the last decade, suggesting their chemistry has allowed them to bypass traditional diplomatic gridlock.
2: And we've settled a lot of different problems that other people wouldn't have been able to settle. And the relationship is a very strong one.
3: So far, we have established a new bilateral relationship, or rather a constructive relationship of strategic stability. This could be described as a milestone visit.
1: On the economic front, President Trump indicated that he is returning to Washington with significant progress toward fantastic trade deals. In an interview with Fox News, Trump described President Xi as all business, noting a pragmatic commitment to economic coordination. The U.S. leader said China has committed to major purchases of American goods, including a large order of Boeing aircraft and a significant increase in imports of U.S. agricultural products, specifically soybeans, while gradually opening parts of its economy to U.S. businesses. To manage these ongoing economic ties, the two sides have agreed to establish a new Board of Trade to handle disputes without immediately resorting to new tariffs. However, no joint statement or declaration was adopted by the two leaders for this trip. The two will meet again this year, as on Thursday, Trump invited Xi to the U.S. in September. Kim Do-yeon, Arirang News.
0: Ahead of Thursday's high-stakes summit between U.S. President Donald Trump and Chinese President Xi Jinping in Beijing, President Lee Jae-myung met separately with top economic officials from both countries at the Blue House on Wednesday. Our top office correspondent Song Yujin reports.
4: A day before the highly anticipated summit between U.S. President Donald Trump and Chinese President Xi Jinping, President Lee Jae-myung met with senior officials from both countries at the Blue House. Yi held talks with U.S. Treasury Secretary Scott Bessent, marking their second meeting following their first in New York last September. As widely expected, Seoul's pledged $350 billion investment package in exchange for lower U.S. tariffs was among the issues discussed.
5: President Yi asked Secretary Bessent to help ensure that the investment agreement leads to broader cooperation in key economic and strategic sectors based on the strong trust between Seoul and Washington, creating mutual benefits for both countries.
4: The two sides also agreed on the need to strengthen cooperation in supply chains and the foreign exchange market at a time of growing global uncertainties. Just before that, President Yi met with Chinese Vice Premier He Lifeng. Yi's back-to-back meetings came ahead of trade talks between He and Bessent aimed at coordinating key issues before the Trump-Xi summit in Beijing.
5: President Yi said stable ties between the United States and China would greatly contribute to the development and prosperity of countries around the world, including Korea. Vice Premier He expressed appreciation for Korea's support in hosting the talks.
4: When asked why the trade talks were being held in Korea this time, Kang said the negotiations could be viewed as an effort to advance and finalize discussions from the previous Trump-Xi summit in Busan last October. On bilateral ties, President Yi asked the Chinese vice premier to play an active role in maintaining close communication in areas including the economy and culture. He in turn said he would do his utmost to ensure the smooth implementation of agreements reached during the two summits between Presidents Yi and Xi. With Seoul maintaining its alliance with Washington while also preserving its strategic cooperative partnership with Beijing, Wednesday's meetings could be viewed as its delicate balancing act between the world's two superpowers. 송유진, 아리랑 뉴스.
0: President Lee Jae-myung is calling for bigger government spending, saying now is the time to use fiscal stimulus to revive the economy. He has urged officials to incorporate expansionary budget plans into both this year's and next year's economic policy. Our BLOS correspondent Yoon Jung-min reports.
6: Making more investments to prop up economic growth. That was what President Lee Jae-myung called for on Tuesday at the cabinet-slash-emergency economic meeting as he assessed that the current conditions constitute an emergency that requires expansionary fiscal policy.
7: 절약이 미덕일 때가 있었습니다. 안 쓰고, 아끼고, 저축하고, 막 허리 뒤 졸라매고. 그러나 지금은 소비가 미덕인 시대입니다.
6: As he noted the economic impact of the consumption vouchers distributed last year, the president urged officials to ensure that active fiscal policy is reflected in the growth strategy plan for the latter half of the year, as well as next year's budget planning. He said critics calling for government belt tightening were irresponsible and were turning a blind eye to people's hardships.
7: 포퓰리즘적인 긴축 재정론의 함정에 빠져서는 안 됩니다. 적극적 재정을 통해서 내수를 활성화하고 또 경제 성장률과 GDP 자체를 높이면 분모가 커져가지고 국가 부채 비율은 오히려 떨어집니다.
6: He said South Korea's net debt amounts to around 10% of its GDP, adding that its debt structure is sturdier than its global peers. He was referring to last month's IMF fiscal monitor. Economic challenges were prominent, such as addressing what the president called predatory financing, citing certain cases where low-income borrowers were being exploited by what are called bad banks. All this as tensions in the Middle East show no clear sign of ending. South Korea continues its efforts to cushion the impact on the economy, while at the same time bracing for a renewed economic order after the war. Yoon Jung-min, Arirang News.
0: President Lee Jae-myung visited a major shipyard, highlighting shipbuilding as a key growth industry for South Korea. He called for stronger competitiveness and a system that ensures the benefits are shared more broadly. Our Blue House correspondent Yoon Jung-min has the details.
6: Hitting the road on Wednesday to the country's southeastern city of Ulsan, President Lee Jae-myung toured a shipyard where LNG carriers are built. Meeting with shipbuilders, he noted growing recognition of South Korea's shipbuilding industry on the global stage.
8: 국제적인 관심도가 높아지다가 소위 마스가라고 미국의 대규모 투자 사업의 핵심 아이템으로 조선 산업이 또 선정돼 있기도 합니다. 앞으로 이 부분은 매우 여러 가지 많은 가능성과 잠재력을 가지고 있는데.
6: He was looking for what the government can do to help, noting a great discrepancy during times of a boom and recession, which also affects the livelihoods of workers in the field. The president called for creating a fair compensation system.
8: 그 성장의 과실들이 골고루 좀 나눠지고 또 회사 내에서도 사용자와 노동자가 함께 그 과실을 누릴 수 있는 그런 시스템을 만드는 것도 중요한 일일 것 같습니다.
6: High on the agenda was raising its competitiveness amid a fierce global race.
9: If China excels in the LNG carrier sector, it's hard for us to catch up. We own the building technology, but what's key is demonstration, especially for large vessels.
6: Some have called for more support in financing.
10: Smaller shipbuilders like us have no choice but to give up major contracts because we couldn't get a refund guarantee.
6: Present were major and smaller shipbuilders alike, representatives of workers in the field, and financial institutions. After the session, President Lee toured an exhibition booth showcasing robots and cutting-edge technologies applied in the shipbuilding sector. Yoon Jung-min, Arirang News.
0: The combat-ready KF-21, Korea's homegrown fighter jet, has started mass production and is soon to be delivered to the ROK Air Force. Our defense correspondent Kim Bo-kyung had a peek inside the mass production site.
11: The KF-21, a South Korean-made 4.5-generation supersonic fighter. At this site in Sacheon, Gyeongsangnam-do province, around 20 KF-21 fighter jets are currently being assembled. The KF-21 Borame was first envisioned by then-President Kim Dae-jung in 2001, who dreamed of developing an advanced domestically-built fighter jet. The program officially entered the development phase in December 2015 and then underwent 5 years of ground testing from 2021 until February this year. During the testing, the jet completed more than 1,600 test flights without a single accident and passed roughly 13,000 test conditions. This homegrown KF-21 fighter jet is being prepared for its flight test. After more than 10 years in development, South Korea plans to deliver the first mass-produced aircraft to the Air Force in September. The CEO of Korea Aerospace Industries underlined how, despite initial doubts from the likes of Lockheed Martin, the country was able to make the development a success. Now he dreams of exporting hopefully up to 1,000 jets, with already around 200 potential export orders. As Korea becomes the eighth country to produce its own supersonic jet fighters, the KF-21 is also expected to greatly boost the K-defense industry as a whole.
10: The introduction of South Korea's independently developed KF-21 will go beyond replacing aging fighters like F-4 and F-5. It will open up a new era of self-reliant defense and be a starting point of a stronger military defense industry ecosystem.
11: With the Air Force Chief of Staff having promised to bring forward the F-5's retirement from 2030 to 2027, KF-21 is soon to become one of the Air Force's core assets. Kim Bo-kyung, Arirang News, Sacheon.
0: With less than 3 weeks left until the local elections, the main political parties have announced their election pledges. For more details, we have our National Assembly correspondent An Sung-jin with us in the studio. Welcome, Sung-jin.
12: My pleasure to be here, Soo-jin.
0: Right, so the National Election Commission has released election pledges for both the ruling and the main opposition parties. So let's start with the ruling party. So what were some of their key election pledges?
12: So the two words, regional development, that's what the ruling Democratic Party has been emphasizing for its election campaign, announcing balanced national development as its top campaign pledge. What this entails is strengthening local governments and reducing economic concentration in the capital area. Now, key proposals include completing their mega district initiative, which includes a 5 mega regions, 3 special autonomous provinces framework aimed at boosting region-led growth while expanding fiscal authority and autonomy for local governments. The party also outlined broader economic and social initiatives, including fostering advanced industries such as AI and biotechnology and supporting youth employment. Additional pledges include expanding childcare and easing the financial burden that households face amid inflation and currency volatility. The party also pledged to move forward with plans to establish Sejong as the nation's administrative capital by building a National Assembly branch office and a presidential office there during its administration. The DP said it would push legal and institutional reforms with major budget measures reflected from the 2027 fiscal year.
0: All right, then what about the main opposition party? What have they unveiled as their main election pledge?
12: Right, so for them, solving housing crisis is the main message for the main opposition People Power Party. So unlike the DP's regional development, the PPP has made housing stability and economic deregulation its top election pledge to address the housing crisis. The party proposed expanding the so-called half-price Jeonse housing in Seoul and surrounding metropolitan areas, which entails offering long-term lease housing at roughly 50% of market rates while providing broader tax benefits for renters. To increase housing supply, it promised to ease redevelopment and reconstruction regulations. Now, the PPP further emphasized industrial growth, including incentives to encourage overseas Korean companies to relocate production back home, in what it calls a Korean Inflation Reduction Act. Pledges focused on young adults include expanded rent support and extended tax cuts for young workers employed at small and medium-sized enterprises. The party also proposed measures aimed at boosting disposable income for workers, including indexing income, tax brackets to inflation, expanding education-related tax deductions, and introducing more flexible dividend payment systems.
0: I see. So how is the rest of the election schedule expected to unfold?
12: Right. So following the 2-day official registration period, which just ended on Friday, official campaigning will begin on May 21st and last for 13 days. Now, during this period, candidates will take part in street rallies, televised debates, and policy-focused events aimed at persuading undecided voters.

0: Early voting is scheduled for May 29th and 30th, allowing voters to cast ballots anywhere in the country with valid identification. The main election will take place on June 3rd, with vote counting beginning immediately after polls close. The competing pledges highlight a clear divide in priorities, and as both parties unveil ambitious policy agendas, we will have to keep an eye on where voters will weigh in as campaigning intensifies in the upcoming weeks.
1: So I guess it looks like the next few weeks will be very critical. So thank you so much for your coverage, Choi Sung-jin.
0: Thanks for having me, Su-jin.
1: Surging oil prices amid the Middle East conflict are fueling inflation concerns in South Korea. A new report warns that prolonged disruptions could drive consumer prices sharply higher. Our economics correspondent Kim Do-yeon tells us more.
2: Korea is facing severe inflationary threats as global oil prices surge amid the ongoing conflict in the Middle East. As of early Monday for Korea, Brent crude was trading at around $105 per barrel, while Dubai crude was trading at $97 a barrel. The sustained geopolitical tension has left critical waterways like the Strait of Hormuz effectively paralyzed, severely disrupting global energy supply chains. The physical blockade of shipping routes is hitting the Korean economy harder than a conventional supply shortage. According to a report released on Monday by the Korea Development Institute, a 10% rise in oil prices driven by transport uncertainty pushes domestic consumer inflation up by 0.20 percentage points. This is nearly double the 0.11 percentage point impact observed during standard market fluctuations. The domestic economy remains highly vulnerable, relying on the Middle East for about 70% of its crude imports. The KDI warns that if Dubai crude sustains an average of $105 a barrel, South Korea could see consumer inflation rise by 1.6 percentage points this year. Under this prolonged high-price scenario, the inflationary impact would persist, potentially adding 1.8 percentage points to consumer prices in 2027. The economic effects are not limited to petroleum products. The KDI emphasizes that transport-driven oil shocks demonstrate higher persistence, spilling over into core inflation by raising costs for non-petroleum industrial goods and services.
3: This analysis does not factor in the government's policy responses, such as price caps and fuel tax cuts. If these measures are taken into account, they are expected to mitigate the overall impact on consumer prices.
2: While the government's recent fuel tax cuts and price caps have provided a temporary buffer, long-term price stability remains tightly linked to the resolution of the Middle East crisis. Kim Do-yeon, Arirang News.
1: As one of the world's fastest aging societies, South Korea is turning to artificial intelligence to help care for its growing elderly population. For older adults living alone, AI can serve as both an emergency lifeline and a daily companion. Kim Jin-young shows us how.
4: 혹시 밤새 잠은 편안히 주무셨어요?
5: 네, 잘 잤습니다.
6: For 77-year-old Jung Yun-hee, a daily conversation now comes from an unexpected companion, artificial intelligence. The care call service Talking Buddy, developed by Naver Cloud for the elderly, once helped save Jung's life. Just as Jung was suffering severe stomach pain alone at home, the AI called to check on her. After saying she was in pain, an ambulance soon arrived, allowing her to undergo emergency surgery for an acute hernia.
7: To me, it is a blessing in my life. Doctors told me it could have become very serious if I hadn't gotten surgery that day. I don't get to talk with my family very often, so I can't always share my day with them. But with AI, I can. It listens, responds to me, and that brings me joy.
8: This AI call service keeps in touch with older people living alone, with many of them struggling with illness or loneliness. It aims to build lasting relationships through memory-based conversations, tailored to each person's daily life.
6: Conversations with the AI are monitored by staff at care centers. Most calls are screened by the AI itself, but missed calls or signs of unusual behavior are classified as potential risks. Human supervisors then step in to contact the individual directly and respond if necessary.
7: In April, a woman in her 70s said during a call that she had been assaulted by her husband. The AI identified it as a warning, and staff later reported it as suspected elder abuse.
6: People aged 65 and older in Korea are expected to make up 21.6% of the population this year, with the figure projected to exceed 40% by 2050. But the caregiving workforce is struggling to keep pace with the country's rapidly aging population. Korea is expected to need an additional 990,000 care workers by 2043 just to keep up with current demand. AI technology is now emerging as a solution to help fill that gap.
5: Care in the past was largely reactive, stepping in only when help was needed. But now, it is shifting toward a more proactive approach, using daily data to detect risks early and connect people with support. With that, AI is expected to become a key part of the digital safety net.
6: With its population aging at an unprecedented pace, Korea is embracing AI technology as a new part of everyday caregiving. Kim Jun-hong, Arirang News.
1: Cheongbokgung Palace is welcoming visitors after dark, offering a rare chance to experience the royal palace under the spring night sky. The nighttime opening combines illuminated architecture, hanbok, and cultural performances.
9: As the sun sets over the city, Cheongbokgung Palace begins to glow beneath the spring night sky. Passing through Gwanghwamun Gate, the sounds of the city soften into a peaceful landscape, where history, nature, and the beauty of Korea's royal architecture come together. Wearing colorful hanbok, visitors wander around the illuminated palace grounds, creating unforgettable memories beneath the gentle lights of the palace.
10: We were thinking about what to do for our 500th day anniversary. And then we heard that Gyeongbokgung Palace was opening at night, so we decided to come here together. There were so many hanbok rental shops nearby, and my girlfriend likes pink colors, so we chose matching outfits in this style.
11: My sister made the reservation, so I came here right after work. Since it's spring and the weather is so nice, seeing the lanterns and everything with my child is creating such a wonderful memory.
9: As the night falls, visitors can see landmarks like Geunjeongjeon Hall and the Gyeongaero Pavilion from a new perspective. Along the quiet palace path, the architecture and shimmering reflections across the water create a calm and breathtaking atmosphere. Further inside, visitors can also step into parts of the palace that are usually off-limits, like Gyotaejeon Hall, once the queen's living quarters, offering a rare glimpse into royal life during the Joseon Dynasty. This is Geunjeongjeon Hall, the grandest and most iconic part of Gyeongbokgung Palace and its main attraction. Seeing the palace lit by beautiful night illuminations in the heart of Seoul, it feels like taking a journey back in time through the 500-year history of Joseon Dynasty. The Gyeongbokgung Palace night opening invites visitors to the royal palace after dark through June 14. Only 3,300 guests each evening can step into this nighttime journey, with an admission fee of 3,000 won. While children under 6, seniors age 65 and older, and visitors dressed in hanbok can enter free of charge.
12: It's a cool experience of taking pictures, just wandering around the palace, because it's a really nice historical site of South Korea, and we're just having fun.
9: The nighttime opening will become even richer with performances of traditional court music beginning Friday, including a special performance commemorating the birth of King Sejong the Great. The Korea Heritage Service says it will continue developing programs to help the public better appreciate the historical value and the beauty of the nation's royal palaces. Cho Young-un, Arirang News.
1: That brings us to the end of Weekly News Highlights. Thank you for watching and enjoy the rest of your weekend.

Introducing Korean broadcast content that you won't be able to stop watching. For weary modern souls, Dr. Romantic, the quirky genius doctor of Puldam Hospital, prescribes heartwarming tales of humanity. A couple together for 7 years sees their rose-tinted glasses shatter. Can they keep their relationship alive? Discover the raw stories of youth, work, and love. Beyond what social media can show, experience the vibrant Korea through

0: Hidden Gems. MAMA, the ultimate K-pop festival for global fans. 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
1: A big welcome to Vibe in Action, your exciting gateway to the future. Hi, Peter,
2: Hello.
1: My friend. You're looking so sharp.
2: I tried my best today.
1: And we're in a new studio.
2: It's so like science-y, isn't
1: yeah.
2: it? Techie. On a spaceship,
1: maybe. I think you're going to be especially glad to meet today's guest. You Ooh. Feel a sense of kinship with this man.
2: Really? Oh, something to do with the UK? Is mm-hmm. it Ed Sheeran?
1: Well, I hope he is.
2: Or maybe
1: I'm just
2: even
1: trying
2: better.
1: To grab some common ground.
2: I think more intelligent than Ed Sheeran. Sorry,
1: course,
2: Ed Sheeran.
1: Of course, a lot yes. more. He is actually a professor of quantum information at Yonsei University and head of AI research at Miller Therapeutics Institute at University of Cambridge. Professor Han Nam-sik is here with you.
3: Hello, everyone.
1: Glad to have you, sir.
2: What are those fancy words like
1: yeah.
2: therapeutics, quantum, AI? Hello, we graduated from AI last time.
1: Yeah.
2: I thought that was the promise.
1: No, no, we can't graduate from AI forever, for the rest of our lives.
2: I thought I was an expert.
1: Because we should consider AI from now on uh-huh. as kind of oxygen, because
2: okay.
1: it's everywhere.
2: Wow.
1: And you know what's interesting is he's dividing time between Seoul and London because
2: wow.
1: he works for both Yonsei and Cambridge.
2: Cambridge is like the hub of intelligentsia
1: yeah.
2: in the
1: what
2: UK.
1: A busy man with multiple hats.
2: How did we get him here?
1: I know. Thank you for taking the time.
3: Oh, thank you.
1: Yeah, talking about AI. AI is now merging with bio, and that will be like the most advanced and ultimate version of AI. Am I right, Professor?
3: Exactly. Quantum supercharging AI. We are literally rewriting the entire blueprint of human life.
2: Rewriting the entire blueprint of human life. Today is going to be another exciting episode.
1: Yeah, and sounds like we're going to take a quantum leap in our level of scientific knowledge. Well then, mm-hmm. before we take a leap forward, shall we say it together?
2: Okay. Vibe in action!

0: Wow. Blood tests, surgery, even AI like diagnosing you at home. Hyunmoo, have you ever experienced that kind of AI-driven biotech?
1: I'm not sure. They all seem pretty science fiction to
0: me. That's true.
1: However, these days, smartphones, smart watches, and those smart fitness bands, they already do have some impressive functions related to our health and wellness, such as tracking your heart rate, monitoring your sleep patterns, and even checking your blood sugar. So aren't these smart devices already acting as an AI doctor or an AI nurse?
2: Yeah, that's exactly right. So in the past, you had to go to a hospital to check your vitals. But nowadays, you have your smartwatch, and then your smartwatch consistently monitor and measure your blood pressure and other biometrics 24/7. Yeah. And even AI now analyze this massive data set to get the early warning signs for you. Definitely, you can call it as your most diligent and personalized AI doctor.
0: That's amazing. I need to make more use of it because I kind of just think of it like a feature on my phone and I don't turn it on. I guess it is tracking me all the time though, but I never imagined it could be such a big part of this massive bio industry. Mm-hmm. But how much impact is AI actually having on the bio sector?
2: That's a very good question. As I said, it's rewriting the fundamental rule of entire industry in three ways. So first, in diagnostics, AI is already proven itself that it's better to see the microscopic cancer cells than trained human doctors.
1: Wow. Oh, wow.
2: And also in, for example, treatment, by analyzing DNA sequence, which has your genetic information, AI now can, for example, AI can reduce the time and cost so that you, in a faster manner.
0: So it's already really deeply embedded in the bio industry.
1: AI has been working behind the counter all the time.
0: We haven't noticed, right? We just benefit from it.
1: Honestly, it is unbelievable because I am a type of person who has to try everything on before buying things online. And I would feel much more comfortable talking to a human doctor. But there was a significant moment when I could truly feel that the world of medicine is indeed changing. I think you would remember it too. The 2024 Nobel Prize. The prize in chemistry was given to the creator of AlphaGo, Denis Hassabis, the CEO of Google DeepMind, and it was an eye-opening landmark incident which left a strong impression on everybody.

0: Yeah, well, we've won it for building a system called AlphaFold that solves a long-standing problem in biology, 50-year kind of grand challenge. I mean, Nobel, I think, originally set what the prizes that he set back, 100 plus years ago. So obviously there was no computer science. But I think it's been, pretty amazing to see the effect of AI on the other sciences and as a tool, and I think we'll probably start seeing more of that.
1: It was a truly symbolic moment, as Field long believed that traditional science called chemistry, for example, are now AI researchers take the center stage.
2: Wow. So problems that human experts, like the cleverest people in the world, couldn't solve for decades, what kind of magic was AI using? That's unbelievable.
1: Sure. So proteins are the building blocks of your life, mm-hmm. and the protein, how it kind of folds, determines whether this protein causing a disease mm-hmm. or curing the disease. Mm-hmm. And the problem here is the folding combination of protein is greater than the stars in the universe.
2: Wow.
1: So the DeepMind researchers trained the AlphaGo with millions of protein structure, and then eventually, the AI now solved the cosmic puzzles in a matter of seconds. Wow. So this is basically just like building an entire massive Lego blocks in seconds.
3: Wow. It is just like Isedo getting defeated by AlphaGo.
2: So it can beat Isedo and beat chemists at the same time.
3: Yes, wow. I've heard that the AI system called AlphaFold, developed by DeepMind, mm-hmm. is considered the most useful thing that AI has ever done. And thanks to this AlphaFold, the speed of drug development is now on a completely different level. Is that right?
1: Yeah, you are absolutely right. So this is in completely different level. So now, for example, AlphaGo tackling with the hardest part of the drug discovery, so puzzle-solving part. Yeah. And as I said, it's just like predict a new protein structure in a matter of seconds, and that's cost down and cutting time down in drug discovery. Wow. So this is a great achievement.
2: Yeah, it's jaw-dropping, isn't it? So that's why all the big tech giants are going all in on this market as well, right? And it's not just Google and Microsoft, but our good friend NVIDIA also.
3: They're everywhere.

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0: support of diagnosis, and of course, physical AI, robotic systems.
1: That was our friend Jensen Huang. He's everywhere the action is.
2: Yes.
1: But with global giants like NVIDIA charging ahead, armed with massive capital and data, I can't help but wonder, how are Korean companies and researchers holding their ground in the midst of it all?
3: I think it's a really important question. And fortunately, Korean government is strongly committed to fostering AI and healthcare together. And also the government, industry, and academia and even hospitals are all working together and sometimes competing through the precision.
1: Precision.

0: But Professor, even if AI is great and all-powerful, does it not have limits to what it can do in terms of driving the bio industry?
1: That's a really sharp question, Peter.
0: I'm a bit suspicious.
1: No matter how AI is smart, anyway, it's running on classical computers. However, the biomedical system is not that simple, and it's really involved with massive tons of interactions between the molecular subject in our body. And that's simply not possible that the current computing system calculate. So this is where we need kind of new calculating engine called quantum computer.
2: But however, unlike AI that has become somewhat familiar now, quantum computing still feels very vague, and people say it's still in the early phase, years away from widespread application. But are you saying that quantum computers will drive AI to new heights, especially in the field of biology?
1: Yeah, this is exactly the point where the quantum stepped in to AI drug discovery. So in simple words, quantum can calculate 0 and 1 simultaneously, which is a real opportunity for us because it allows us to model and simulate the real complexity of biology in one simulation. And I just want to give one example why quantum is also needed for AI, which is, let's say AI is a very smart car driver, and quantum computer is really powerful supercar. So combining those two, we can really unlock the secret of incurable disease, for example, Alzheimer's.
2: It's like combining Lewis Hamilton with Ferrari.
1: Exactly.
0: Or Peter Bint with Porsche.
1: Oh, yeah.
0: Wow, so that's a really good analogy. Although now with autonomous driving on the horizon, maybe the car can do it by itself. But I see what you mean. They are a set. They go hand in hand, right? Quantum computers and AI, that's when it gets powerful, when they come together.
2: Well, I'm getting it that quantum is the way forward, and you know, quantum and AI are converging to create this ultra-powerful quantum AI. But putting aside whether the technologies are mature enough or not, viewers would ultimately want to know, how is the quantum-enhanced AI really going to change my life? Professor Han, what's your answer to that?
1: Yeah, in the simple way to explain is that it means the perfect personalized medicine only for you.
2: Customized.
1: So it will give you a kind of really customized drug for only yourself by analyzing your DNA sequence. And the beauty of this is actually it can give the drug that before you even get sick.
0: That would be perfect, wouldn't it? I had some terrible indigestion.
2: I'm losing my chance to get sick.
0: That's a good thing.
2: And take a day off.
0: Oh no, that's a bad thing, isn't it?
1: And yeah, through this very long and healthy life, 250 years old, is not just like a sci-fi movie anymore.
2: Really? I'm going to live 100 years more.
0: I need to earn more money for my retirement, I think. Okay, but it does seem like

0: quantum technology is that big frontier for many countries. So I heard over in the US they had in 2018 their National Quantum Initiative, where they're trying to invest like $1 billion every year. And then China, similarly, through its 15th five-year plan, and that's from 2026 to 2030, they're investing like $15.3 billion, right? Wow. That is a lot of public investment.
1: And how is EU doing?
2: So European Union also pouring astronomical investment into these so-called advancing technologies like AI, quantum, and biohealthcare through their so-called Horizon Europe program.
1: Wow. And they're all vying for quantum supremacy. I can understand that this is going to be a critical national asset, but what is Korea's winning strategy in this battlefield? What is Korea's competitive edge? Are you ready to find out together?
0: Yes.
1: Okay.
3: Five in action.
4: Quantum, the smallest unit of all matter and energy. In this microscopic world, like a spinning coin, a remarkable phenomenon occurs where front and back exist at the same time. And quantum computers are what use these properties of quantum for computation. In Korea, a commercial quantum computer is currently in operation in Incheon, the IBM Quantum System 1 of Yonsei University. The first commercial quantum computer in Korea and a state-of-the-art quantum system, the fifth of its kind in the world, following the United States and Japan.
5: 전 세계 100큐비트가 넘는 양자 컴퓨터가 한 35대, 40대가 채 안 됩니다. 127큐비트 그런 범용성 양자 컴퓨터가 도입된 거는 전 세계적으로 국가 기준으로 보면은 우리나라가 다섯 번째고요. 그리고 대학으로는 당연히 전 세계에서 두 번째. 뭐 우리나라는 당연히 이제 최초입니다.
4: With 127 qubits, it can process 2 to the power of 127 states simultaneously. That's a level capable of computing more data at once than the number of stars in the universe. Yonsei University decided to introduce a quantum computer to harness this immense computational power and find clues to solving humanity's most difficult challenges. Even in biological data analysis, where conventional AI had its limits, breakthrough results are expected. By analyzing vast biological data with quantum technology, a digital map of the human body, showing how cells are connected, can be created. And from this map, quantum computers identify new targets for treatment.
6: 예를 들면 코비드 바이러스 같은 경우에 퀀텀을 사용해서 확인해 보았더니 기존의 알고리즘에서 찾지 못했던 더 높은, 더 깊은 노드까지 찾아가지고 좀 더 실제 코비드 바이러스에서 시간 축에 따라서 감염되는, 변화되는 단백질까지 찾아내는 경우를 직접 확인하였습니다.
4: The quantum race has already begun among global research institutes and leading pharmaceutical companies. Moderna is using IBM's quantum computers for cancer vaccine design, while Boehringer Ingelheim is using Google's quantum computers for molecular structure simulations, respectively.
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4: The Korean government's policy of expanding this year's R&D budget to a record high 35 trillion won range, or $27 billion, and fostering AI and quantum technologies as key engines of national growth. A bold challenge, pushing the frontiers of bio with quantum technology. At the end of this journey to protect human life and health, what kind of future awaits?
5: 인공지능 기술, 양자 기술. 그리고 데이터 기술들이 합쳐진다면 결국 우리는 그 수많은 데이터로부터 각 개인마다의 데이터 패턴들을 이제 시그니처라고 하는데요. 데이터 패턴들을 추출해낼 수가 있고 그리고 이 데이터들을 가지고 이 계산을 통해서 새로운 지능, 건강지능이라고 해야겠죠. 건강지능이 우리가 만들어진다면 궁극적으로는

0: back to Korea? Is it your confidence in the quantum bio industry here?
1: More for scientific reasons, actually. Of course, at Cambridge, I've seen a real frontier type of science in a global scale. However, I also saw the Korea's potential. And as you saw, Yonsei University launched the Korea's first IBM Quantum System 1. And I just wanted to help to design the new ecosystem where quantum meets AI here in Korea. Nice.
2: Is that the only one quantum computer in Korea?
1: Yes.
2: In the whole of Korea?
1: There are a few, but in the scale of kind of more than 100 qubits, it's only one at the moment.
2: The one and only.
0: Gaming must be amazing.
1: Yes.
2: Don't even try. Well, I think you're in the perfect position to make an accurate assessment of the current status of Korea, considering your international and revered career. What kind of uniquely Korean quantum bio industry are you envisioning? What kind of unique strengths does Korea have?
1: Sure. As we all know, Korea has one of the world's best IT infrastructure. And also, it has massive high-quality biomedical data sets. And more importantly, our talent is adaptable to any type of science. So we can leapfrog the traditional global pharmaceutical companies by weaponizing this fusion of AI and quantum tech.
0: Yeah, so there's a huge potential here in Korea, it seems.
1: Absolutely. We are no longer following the path laid down by others. With this quantum and AI altogether, we are the ones that redrawing the new map of bioscience.
2: Wow. But when it comes to AI, Korea has been deemed a latecomer. So I hope in the field of quantum artificial intelligence, Korea will overcome its latecomer status and take the lead, especially in its application in the bio industry. Peter, we've so far explored the bio sector in the most unexpected way in relation to two biggest drivers, AI and quantum. How was it? What are your thoughts?
0: Selfish thoughts, really. I'll be honest, like, I've had the masterclass, but if those drugs are developed for my DNA, I can live to 150. I'm going to make some big retirement plans. Yeah. Maybe even 200.
1: And let's make it together.
2: Family to take care of.
0: Oh, my goodness. That's a lot of people.
2: I actually wanted to call my parents right away and say, hang in there.
0: Yes.
2: New innovation is coming soon. We're going to live forever young.
0: Oh.
2: Please do not let your hope fade away. Well, let's close it off on a hopeful note. Thank you so much for watching. We're going to plug into an even more surprising feature next week. Let's finish it up strong with our VNA.
0: Oh, VNA, I like it. Okay, one,
2: all
0: two,
2: together.
0: Three.
2: Five in action.
0: Bye-bye.
2: Bye.
3: It's going to be an innovative new technology in biology, which is called organoids.
0: Organoids?
2: I get annoyed.
3: Pretty much everything that you can imagine now.
0: Wow, really?
2: Was your mentor Victor Frankenstein?
3: We can perform human experiments by using organoids that are grown in a dish. We can connect brain organoid with a computer system.
0: It does seem like sci-fi, doesn't it?
2: Maybe in the faraway future, I'm going to buy a set of fresh new organ to my parents for their birthday.

is drawing more fans from all over the world. 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

An in-depth studio discussion on AI, bio, climate, defense, and economy, the five key industries driven by Korea. We also examine how the five future strategic industries are bringing innovations to workplaces and everyday life. 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

0: Introducing Korean broadcast content that you won't be able to stop watching. For weary modern souls, Dr. Romantic, the quirky genius doctor of Puldam Hospital, prescribes heartwarming tales of humanity. A couple together for 7 years sees their rose-tinted glasses shatter. Can they keep their relationship alive? Discover the raw stories of youth, work, and love. Beyond what social media can show, experience the vibrant Korea through its hidden gems. Mama, the ultimate K-pop festival for global fans. Find your star in a feast of trendy music and electrifying performances. Now, the whole world enjoys it together.
1: This is the very first cooking class that I've ever done. We have this one here, which is going to be cooked whole. Just pop your little bones inside. And that's what you want to hear, that sizzle, but it's not aggressive.
2: Okay, inside.
1: Perfect. Right hand, and then left hand. Yes, yes.
3: I think it's been a great experience.
1: Yeah, and then I would go from the leg.
4: From the leg.
1: That's the wing?
4: That's the leg.
1: And to put together a cooking glass, it's a lot of work. Add some oil, yep.
5: Thank you for saving my job.
1: No.
6: Chef Joseph, you're the best.
7: 촬영할 때 모습이랑 평상시에 이제 일하실 때 모습은 완전히 180도 다르죠.
6: I love you. Thank you so much.
7: 뭐지?
1: I don't like this cameraman. No. You remember Jinda later on? When you went to the Hagyo 할 때, 가시하다고. Because I'm trying to teach you, but you have to fail in front of the camera first. That's what they tell me to do. Let's have a nice last good shoot, guys. Paro, shijak. Okay. Okay, guys, welcome. Welcome to the very first. Welcome to the very first Joseph A Little Too Special K-Food Cooking Class. Joseph's A Little Too Special K-Food Cooking Class, welcome.
8: Thank you.
1: I need to hear that word. Go, cute. We have a little chant. So when I say K-Food, you have to say we go with a clap. K-Food,
9: we go.
1: Yes. And now we're gonna put inside. Slowly, maybe I'll grab it for you. Yeah, exactly, beautiful. Lovely. Covering completely.
5: We have to add everything?
1: Yes, everything's weighed out for you, buddy. And then just before this, you just go like this. And then add it in, guys.
5: All of it, eh?
1: All of it. Taste the flavor. Scrumptious. Don't be too scared. Just pop your little bones inside. How's yours looking? Very nice.
8: You're supposed to use the whole water because it's getting a little bit watery.
1: No, that's
8: for
1: fine.
8: It's fine.
1: Yeah, exactly. Okay. So you'll go, you're in a good spot there. You're going to go all there.
8: You.
1: Trust the process.
8: Trust the process.
1: Then as you go down, just go to. Then you shouldn't need to scrape it out. Perfect.
10: Should they put all of it?
1: You're going to put all of it in. So yes, you can add a little bit more water here. Okay, exactly. Everything's been weighed out as per the recipe, so you can put everything inside. And really wanted to impart is not that it's, even though it's Joseph's A Little Too Special K-Food cooking classes, I wanted to showcase the original dish as much as I possibly could. And myself and with the help of the team, I think the bit that I focus on is having everything ready and make sure that it's easy and approachable for these guys to cook. So they go away and they feel like they can cook this at home. So that was a bit that I really was like quite focused on and wanted to make sure that they grasped. So what do you think about today's class, guys? It gave you a good insight into a Korean dish?
11: Yeah, and like surprisingly easy, I think, right? Something that we could make at home.
12: I'll be going back to Ghana and I believe when I get there, the first thing I'll teach them is how to prepare Korean pork.
13: 만장
2: Yeah.

to bring this program and the dishes to kind of a worldwide audience, it's not really a challenge, but I think it's quite like I have kind of like a strong responsibility to showcase dishes that I feel are things that really represent Korea. I wanted to do dishes that I wanted to cook, whether it's what I wanted to learn or I wanted to show. For better or worse, obviously, Korea has a very big spotlight on at the moment. There's a lot of interest in Korea. And I still feel like some of Korea's amazing dishes are still not being shared. So hopefully I shared that across in this course.

0: Before we start, do you want to give us a little self-introduction?
1: My name is Natalia, and I'm from Kazakhstan, Almaty. Maybe you know.
0: Oh, I know Almaty. It means apple. And I went there, they have like the kimchi, and they have all that stuff there. That's quite very cool, very special.
1: In my country, everybody very, very love Korean.
0: Amazing. And we cooked some Korean food there last month, so it was very well received.
2: Susan from Myanmar. Amazing. Have you ever heard about Myanmar?
0: I did a pop-up in Myanmar on Inlay Lake in 2016. So I actually went up to the Shan State. Beautiful food through there. So kind of, I always like to mention in all our classes here is a lot of the cuisine that we have in Korea, it's very much based on fermentation. In Ecuador, is it a lot of pork? Is it beef? I was in Colombia last week. Close-ish, I guess.
3: Really good.
0: A lot of great, great dishes. Lots of beans, a lot of stew, kind of heartier food. Is it the same in Ecuador, or is it?
3: It's kind of the same. Our dishes are in base to plantain.
0: Oh, plantain is, yeah. This one here uses a lot of Korean traditional ingredients. Obviously, pork belly with the most kind of important Korean element, which is jjang. Korea's magic and charm and kind of is a maelyeok is the ability to blend the sauces, the mother sauces. And I think every dish that we've had, and we're gonna do it, the final seasoning is gonna be a little bit of kanjang, a bit of soy sauce. And I think adding those flavors and getting that depth is really what Korean cuisine's all about. Korean food requires years of preparation before you put it in the pan. So a lot of like this fermented soybean paste, this was something that we made in 2019. It isn't about cooking the ingredients to get the flavor out. It's about adding these sauces to kind of achieve harmony within the dish.
4: Doing great, guys. Doing great job.
5: Do you think there's like something that makes like very uniquely Korean?
0: You'll always find jjang at the heart of it. I think that you find it as either gochujang, doenjang, kanjang. So having the base sauces is always that. I think with a lot of the Korean dishes that I make, it's always the blending of that. I've probably mentioned it 100 times in this class, but I think Korean food is all about achieving balance. The phrase is just like balance. It's not French food, it's not Italian food. We're not looking for al dente pasta with a butter sauce and some truffles. It's about blending some of Korea's sauces and seasonings, which is the jjang, the gyrams, the oils, and the food that goes along with it, and trying to find that balance. And hopefully that's what I conveyed into the courses that we've done. This one here, cut it about here.
3: Like one finger?
0: Yeah. And then just a little technique, instead of pushing down on the meat, the weight of the blade, your knife is quite sharp, so you should just be able to do that. If you push down, it's gonna push out the meat, and then you won't get a nice slice. So you go, choo. Perfect. That's really nice. Just saying to the class yesterday, when you do your knife, you can do like the roll. Don't put your knife off the thing. You'll get a nice motion there. Like so. And you will never cut yourself.
1: Yeah.
0: Anytime I cut myself, it's always with a blunt knife. It's never with a sharp knife. A sharp knife moves very consistent from tip to bottom. If your knife is blunt, it slips. I can show you how a little cutting technique when you're ready.
1: Yes,
0: where you hold a knife, if you don't want to cut yourself, what you do is you hold your hand like a bear, Korean moon bear, like that. If you go like this, I'm very close to cutting like that, not good. But if I hold it like this, and I don't lift my knife past here, which I never do, then I can look away, I can do anything. When I'm slicing, I never like to let my knife leave the board. So as I'm coming down, I hold the knife down, and I come down. I'll show you a tip. Are you quite strong or not?
2: Not.
0: Okay, perfect. That's good. If I'm hitting a vegetable like this, you're gonna be, it's very hard. You're gonna hurt yourself. And then you're gonna say, cooking's not for me, but it is for you. So I take a little bit off the side there, and then this is not gonna go anywhere. It's stable.
1: I'm always scared to cut my fingers.
0: Yeah, let me talk to you about that. Don't do that. Let me show you. With a knife, anyone who's not in a kitchen holds a knife like this. Mm. Anyone who's in a kitchen holds it like that. Mm. You have a lot more control when you're holding the blade. Mm. And then your third finger comes up underneath here, and you roll around, and then you have a lot more control.
1: Okay.
0: Here, it's really, you can slip. So put it like that. You're using a lot of the front knife when you cook on this one here. What I would do...
1: The back.
0: Yeah, exactly. It's just gonna help you. What I do with this one here, two fingers like this, and I'm not even chopping. I'm letting the knife chop. And then you can just really... But if you try and put a lot of pressure, if you try and do that for all day, your hands will be, if you have a lot of tension in your hands, you'll have a lot of soreness later on. Most recipes require you taking something and cutting it. And I think from watching the eight classes, I think knife skills, just basic of like not being able to cut yourself, is so, so important. Learning how to use a knife, learning how to cut, it's applicable for everything that you do in the kitchen. Like that skill is every recipe you'll most likely be picking up a knife. And having a good knife, having a sharp knife, and having the right skill, I think is the fundamental point. And I think the thing that I want to convey, I guess is the most thing, is that like if you aren't good at cooking, it doesn't mean that you will always not be good at cooking. You can learn how to be a good cook. You can be 6 years old, you can be 46 years old, and you can still learn how to cook. It's not fixed. Cooking, I feel, is easy if you just go in with a really open mindset. And the students that we had this time were brilliant at that, so. I mean, we've had such an array of different students, haven't we? We've had students who have come in who have been quiet, who have been quite reserved. We've had students who are really interested in food. And I think over the whole eight classes, we've seen very young students, the son and the child, and the violin playing, and even the excitement of the first class and doing the chicken. So hard to say. I mean, the first class will always stick in my mind because it was the first time you do anything. I think it really kind of like, it's a visceral moment. And then the last class. And I think that really puts a nice bookstand on the collection that was the eight classes. Just pop your little bones inside. Amazing. Lovely. And then you'll pop your lid on. Sorry, you don't have as longer arms as me. I've kind of put that very far away from you there. Amazing.
1: Why?
0: You tried it, did you put it on once and then put it on again?
1: I don't know.
0: So then you can just do this one and you go.
1: Look at my pinky. Oh, yeah,
0: let's go. Yeah, let's go. Perfect. Final. Five.
1: Andy.
0: Four.
1: Thank you.
0: Three. Two. Have you got the sauce?
1: I finished.
0: One. Okay.
6: I do have a question though.
0: Yes.
6: Why is there like a red part and then a white part?
0: So they're called the bloodline. So this is, we call it, it's like in the bluefish families.
6: How do you see when the fish is actually cooked?
0: You all see that,
6: yeah.
0: Which is definitely raw. And then this is cooked. Perfect, very nice.
7: So how many years have you been cooking?
0: I worked at a bakery when I was 14.
7: Ooh.
0: It wasn't me like rolling anything out, but it gave me a sense of cooking and timing, I think. So now it is 23 years I've been cooking.
1: Do you like cooking?
0: Cooking?
1: Yes.
0: I don't know if I like cooking, but I like the speed and the pace and the problem solving of cooking. Trusty assistant Usong's gonna swing around here and give me the four from upstairs.
1: Yay! It's not like that, it's like this. It's like this. It's this way. You're still not good at cooking.
0: Let's use that.
1: Hey, give me two.
0: But you should start to feel the dashima, feel the miyochi.
8: What do we think?
1: I can't taste,
8: taste the anchovy.
0: No. Okay.
8: This is the real seal of approval here, look at this. I thought it was very good.
1: I ate your
8: overhead. It's okay. Okay, Susie, let's stop eating now and listen to that.
0: Wow.
1: Mm-mm.

0: really kind and lightly teaching us how to cook some another country food. Thank you very much, Chef. It really appreciate me because it was a wonderful time we spent with you. Yeah, really.
1: I was a bit nervous thinking, you know, such an important restaurant with such big chefs, like how will it go? But he's a very good teacher, so we had a lot of fun, very patient, but also the steps were very clear, everything was prepared. We had a lot of fun, yeah.
2: I think I'm very thankful that he's teaching Korean food to us foreigners. Of course, Chef Joseph is a very experienced chef, and I really hope that he continues to do that, not just to us, but at least to a wider audience in the near future. So I hope the audience learn a lot as well.
3: Sizzling sound of the pajeon when it heats the pan, I really like it. And after all, whenever I will eat it, I will remember today's day, and it will give me the cozy feeling of the rain outside.
4: I love watching Korean dramas and the families eating their dishes, so it was a dream to come true for me, and I was very proud of myself to try this program and learn this amazing dish from Chef.
5: Susie, what did you learn from today's cooking class?
6: I learned that cooking is easy.
5: And fun?
7: It was a really new experience to cook like Korean food for the first time. The chef Joseph was so sweet, like we had so much fun. It was very natural, very chill, and I think I'm gonna keep this memory forever.
8: This is the very first cooking class that I've ever done, and to put together a cooking class, it's a lot of work, and you can kind of always be burdened by like, ah, it's a lot of work. The teacher's students, they don't know what they're doing. They don't have any skill. But I think that what I really grab from it is like the passion for cooking. And I think as we move through our careers, sometimes we can lose that passion of cooking. It feels like a job instead of a choice. So I think from this class, I really felt that, wow, yes, like I'm very lucky to do what I do. Like cooking is a skill, but it's also a love. And I think as we look back, and it feels sad, like going through it, it's actually quite amazing to see those people and to grasp that inspiration. So I'm very thankful, and I would do it all again.
9: You said it on the camera.
8: Yes. We'll do spring. Let's do spring. Oh, no, I said I was going to joke, and I was going to pretend to cut myself on the leg. Ah.
10: I believed it.
8: I can't do it to you guys. You guys are too nice. I won't do it, PD Nim. I won't do it.
7: We won't believe it anyway.
10: I just did, though.
8: Yeah, did you? You know what's going to happen next, though, PD Nim? When they come back, we're going to say, we say K-food, you say we go. I forgot. We always forget. And then you guys are going to say we go, and then we're going to clap, okay?
11: Okay.
8: Ready? Okay. K-food.
11: We go.
8: We go. Amazing. Let's eat, guys.
11: Catch up.
12: Thank you.
8: Nice. I got it in the air. You thought I forgot.
13: Season 2, we go.
8: We go.
13: Jimmy Dishonor.

gochujang. One big spoon, chopped garlic. And then gochugaru, the Korean soy sauce. And this is a kind of a corn syrup. This is not just for sweetness, it's also for shininess. And then, hint a touch of sugar. Then, of course, pepper. Let's mix nicely, and then we have to let it sit for like 10, 15 minutes. Good, very, very good. Okay, let's let it sit there for 10, 15 minutes. So let's go like this. Little bit bigger chunks. Okay, onion done. Now, yambechu is cabbage. This, and this, and then let's chop it in chunks. And now is the turn of the pa, the spring onions. So I will just cut in half like this, and then in chunks. Done. Now, cheongyang pepper. And now the end, catnip in very large chunks. Done. Oh yes, here we go. This is done. This is done. Let's start the cooking. So let's put a little bit of neutral oil. And then, ready? Just hear this. Listen.

So, look at this, look at this. So now we have a nice sauce coming out here. So all the juices from the chicken are slowly coming out. So this is the right time to start with the vegetables, but not all together because they have different cooking time. So we will start longest one, which is onion and yambechu, the cabbage. Oh yes. Now it's really getting takkali. Now we have to wait until these vegetables are wilting a little bit before putting the other vegetable. There's another very, very important ingredient. Tok. This is glutinous rice cake. Then you put inside here. So there's gonna be just a party of different textures. Perfect. So now let's put the tok inside. A little bit. So now is the time for the pa. And then the gochu. Beautiful.

Now let's make some decoration. And then the canip. Final touch, the crunchiness. So, dak galbi. Oh, the aroma. Oh my God. Now, time for this beauty. So let's do the Korean way. Very simple. Just the pan fried. And I will show you how to do it perfectly. Just a second. Parchment paper. When you want to do some fish and make nice and crispy without be so violent with the fire, you just put on the pan and then you put the fish on top. That is going to create a layer that protects and at the same time make

0: Perfect golden crisp without burning.
1: So,
0: let's start. While this is getting a little bit hot, I think I have to trim a little bit because it doesn't fit. And anyway, we are not going to eat the head. So let's take out the head. Bye-bye, golden mole head. Now it's ready. You don't have to do nothing. You don't even have to rinse it because it already has the perfect can, the perfect seasoning. So now let's do this. Little bit of cooking oil. The secret for making a very nice and crispy skin and a perfectly cooked fish, you just put on the skin side and then you flip it only at the end, just for 30 seconds. Now I think I have to wait for a little bit, and looking like this, it looks a little bit lonely. I think it needs a kind of a sauce to be eaten together. What do you think? I think it's a very, very good idea. In Italy, usually when we do some grilled fish or some pan-fried fish, we pair it with mayonnaise. You know, I have the liquid gold here. So let's do a sesame oil mayonnaise. For making the mayonnaise, I will show you a very, very quick trick, so you don't even have to buy the stored one. Let's do that. One egg. And lemon juice. And then a little bit of parmesan for making the seasoning. And now, neutral oil. Why? If you do 100% sesame oil, it's not gonna be good. It's too intense, too bitter. So we are going to use this one for like 80% of the mayonnaise, and then the last one, just 20% of sesame oil. So before putting the oil, we have to mix these three ingredients very well. We have to almost make them foamy. Just 15 seconds is gonna be enough. Okay, look at this. It's nice and frothy. When it's at this stage, oil. Okay, we are almost at 80%. You see, it's starting becoming a sauce. So let's continue with the sesame oil. Here we go, 30 seconds mayonnaise. So now let's put aside here a couple of spoons. Chopped garlic. This is going to be my secret sauce for the kangoruno. A little bit of lemon zest.

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Nice.

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Let's go and eat these beauties.

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0: 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If you do your 쌈, you must eat at once. 자그러면이렇게
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0: 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You wrap it. Actually, sam means wrapping because sada means making a wrap. And then you also have to do like this with the person you're sharing. I really hope that today you enjoyed as much as I enjoyed this adventure. Now having this beautiful food with this very, very delicious liquor, it's everything.This is a good pairing, and we are a good pairing, and we also are a good pairing. So I really hope you are waiting for the new episode because I want to bring you in another special place of Korea and let you know some, a little bit more of Korean history, Korean culture, Korean food, and liquor.
1: Wow.
0: Wow.
1: Thank you so much.
0: yeah.
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0: イキンパ、
1: ジョワジョワ。

Hello, I'm Jin, and this is Peace Insight, where we bring you this week's news on reunification. Singing Peace is a concert project that explores the themes of peace and unification through music and conversation. What kinds of challenges do people living near the border face in their daily lives? Singer Na Yoon-kwon visits the region to listen to local residents' stories and share a moment of understanding and empathy together. Starting a business in an unfamiliar land comes with many challenges. We visited the Korea Hana Foundation startup Stepping Stone Center, which supports North Korean defector entrepreneurs as they take their first steps toward building a new future.

0: The moment we wear it, our spirits lift. It helps us grow strong in body and in mind. 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The belt system motivates students to strive harder and continue growing. This uniform shapes movement into grace and turns performance into something thrilling. Now, embraced around the world, Taekwondo shares our culture, philosophy, and values with pride and spirit. Though it may seem simple, this uniform holds your passion and your journey. It belongs to Taekwondo. Wear the extraordinary. Be with Taekwondo.
1: Diplomats' Archives. Hidden Stories. This is the 51st story.
2: The enemy attacks savagely under the clangor of bugles and trumpets. The forward elements were completely surrounded, going through the first day and into the second. Again and again, the enemy threw waves of troops at the gallant defenders, but each time, the courageous, indomitable, and determined soldiers repulsed the fanatical attacks.
1: On April 24th, 2026, in Gapyeong, Gyeonggi-do Province, a commemorative ceremony was held to honor the sacrifice and dedication of Canadian veterans who fought in the Battle of Gapyeong. Fought during the Korean War in 1951, the Battle of Gapyeong marks its 75th anniversary this year. As we mark this anniversary, today, we uncover the hidden stories of the battle and the Canadian soldiers who fought here.

0: On June 25, 1950, the Korean War broke out with North Korea's invasion of South Korea.
1: 4 days and nights, nobody slept.
0: On June 27th, the United Nations Security Council adopted a resolution calling on member nations to provide military assistance to South Korea. And Canada was among the countries that deployed troops to South Korea at the time. But what led Canada to decide to send troops to support South Korea?
2: My name is Philippe Lafortune. I'm the current Canadian ambassador to the Republic of Korea. I think we need to put this question into context and where we are in 1950 at that point. This is right after a couple of years after the Second World War. And at that point, the Canadian military, their weight across the world is actually far greater than it is now in 2026. Canada is probably among the top five biggest military in the world right now in 1950. And Canadian, it was true then, and it's true now, always felt the call of duty to help and support countries, population that are like-minded, that share the same values. And that was the case in the 1950s. And so they joined the like-minded, they became the third biggest troop contributing country, sending state country to participate in the Korean War. Over 561 of them actually made the greatest sacrifice here during the Korean War, the Korean War itself.
0: During the Korean War, Canada deployed a total of 26,791 troops to Korea. This was the third largest contribution following the United States and the United Kingdom. Canada was also one of only four countries to deploy forces from all three branches, the Army, Navy, and Air Force. To learn more about the involvement of Canadian soldiers during the Korean War, our team met with an expert.
3: 합동군사대학교에서 교리 연구를 담당하고 있는 육군 중령 홍민혁입니다. 가평전투 이전에는 해군하고 공군부대 위주로 작전을 했습니다. 그래서 가장 대표적인 것은 호크 작전이라고 해서 미국 서부에 있는 맥코드 기지와 일본의 하네다 기지를 왕복하면서 장비와 물자를 수송했던 것이 호크 작전입니다. 그리고 구축함들 보내서 해군 작전을 했었고
0: In July 1950, Canadian naval and air forces arrived in Korea. Then, in December 1950, Canadian army troops entered Korea for the first time.
2: And when it comes to infantry, we have three regiments. And so we have the 22nd Regiment, that would be the 22nd Regiment in English. That's the regiment mostly made of French Canadian, my own province itself. And then we have the RCR, the Royal Canadian Regiment. And then you have the PPCLI, the Prussian Patricia Canadian Light Infantry. It's a very, very famous, obviously, regiment as well. And PPCLI made a major contribution during the Korean War itself.
0: After arriving in Korea, Canadian soldiers fought in multiple battles throughout the Korean War in support of South Korea. And one of the most notable battles in which Canadian forces played a key role was the Battle of Gapyeong. As the ambassador mentioned earlier, the 2nd Battalion of the Princess Patricia's Canadian Light Infantry, together with British, Australian, and New Zealand forces, took part in the battle as part of the 27th British Commonwealth Brigade. Gapyeong is located about an hour and a half by car from Seoul. 75 years ago, a fierce battle took place here, in what now appears to be a place of peace.
3: 가평전투 이전의 전황은 어디가 주도권을 잡느냐, 지금 그 유엔군이냐, 중공군이냐 그런 상황이었습니다. 그래서 중공군이 5차 공세를 준비하고 있었던 것도 알고 있었고 그런 상황에서 굉장히 일촉즉발의 상황이라고 해야 될 것 같습니다. 그런 상황이었는데.
0: In the early stages of the Korean War, North Korean forces rapidly advanced south, capturing Seoul and pushing South Korean and UN forces back to the Nakdonggang River line. Following the success of the Incheon landing operation, South Korean and UN forces recaptured Seoul and began advancing north, turning the tide of the war. However, in October 1950, the Chinese forces entered the Korean War, intensifying the conflict once again. Then, in early 1951, following the fourth offensive by North Korean and Chinese forces, the front line began to stagnate near the 38th parallel. From this point, the war shifted from a war of movement to a war of attrition, with intense defensive battles taking place along the front. However, on April 22, 1951, North Korean and Chinese forces launched a large-scale offensive known as the Fifth Offensive, involving hundreds of thousands of troops. Their objective was to capture Seoul and defeat South Korean and UN forces. During this phase, many South Korean and UN units came under heavy pressure and the front line began to break down. Amid this situation, one of the areas where Chinese forces concentrated their offensive was Gapyeong.
3: 네, 가평 지역은 화천, 춘천, 가평을 거쳐서 서울로 들어가는 그 길목이기도 하고 그 유엔군이 좌우측으로 나누어서 동서로 나누어서 이렇게 그 방어를 하고 있었습니다. 좌측은 주로 미군이 담당이었고 우측은 주로 한국군이 담당이었는데 그 좌우측을 이렇게 방어하고 있는 그 부대가 만나는 지역입니다. 그러니까 거기가 그러니까 전투지경선이라고 해서 이 두 부대들이 이렇게 연결돼 있는 그런 지역이 되겠습니다. 그렇다 보니까 여기가 뚫리게 되면 좌측에 있는 부대와 우측에 있는 부대 간에 연결이 안 되는 상황이 발생을 할 수도 있습니다. 그래서 중국군 구병단은 아마 그런 것을 노리고 공격을 했을 거라고 보이고.
0: In this situation, the 27th British Commonwealth Brigade was deployed to the Gapyeong area. At the time, the brigade consisted of Canadian, British, and Australian forces, as well as New Zealand artillery units. On April 23, 1951, Chinese forces attempted to advance toward Gapyeong, marking the beginning of the Battle of Gapyeong. Gapyeong, a strategic gateway on the approach to Seoul, was a critical point that enemy forces had to break through and a defensive line.

0: Thai that at one point needed to stop an offensive Chinese military where over 5,000 Chinese military were marching towards Seoul, and there was a dramatic requirement to stop those troops to advance and take over Seoul itself. And the burden of doing that fall into the PPC Alliance member. And so with 700 members, they were able to not only engage those 5,000 Chinese soldiers, but block their progression toward Seoul itself.
1: During the Battle of Kaepyeong, an Australian battalion was positioned on Hill 504 on the right, while a Canadian battalion was positioned on Hill 677 on the left. Enemy forces first launched an attack on the Australian positions at Hill 504. Despite being heavily outnumbered, the Australian troops held the hill for over 24 hours, successfully halting the enemy's advance. As the Australian battalion carried out a tactical withdrawal to the rear for the treatment of the wounded and resupply, the focus of the battle shifted to Hill 677, held by Canadian forces. From around 10 p.m. on the 24th, Canadian forces were subjected to heavy, concentrated attacks by the enemy troops. Even so, they fought continuously through the night and into the early morning, doing everything they could to hold their ground. In certain sectors, enemy forces closed in to just a few meters, resulting in intense close-quarters combat as the battle grew increasingly fierce. Amid this situation, the Canadian forces also made decisions that placed themselves at significant risk.
0: They made some of the most incredible and difficult military decisions that they can be for a commander. And more specifically, because they were about to be overrun by those Chinese military, they made the absolutely brave request that they receive and be targeted by the Allied artillery itself. And so you heard me correctly. Those Canadian soldiers asked the Allies to bomb their position because they knew they were about to be overrun. And so that very, very brave military action blocked the Chinese advancement and was decisive in their ability to the PPC Ally to block again during the Kaepyeong battle itself.
2: 어떻게 보면 이 가평 전투가 중공군이 계속 공격을 해오는 그런 그 모멘텀, 기세를 꺾었다고 볼 수가 있습니다. 그래서 한번 여기서 가평에서 막지를 못했으면 아마 서울도 물론이고 남쪽으로 계속 밀려 내려왔을 수도 있는데 가평에서 이 부대들이 잘 싸워졌기 때문에 공격의 모멘텀이 한번 꺾였다고 볼 수가 있는 겁니다. 그런 면에서 중요한 전투라고 볼 수가 있습니다.
1: In this way, the 27th Commonwealth Brigade, including Canadian forces, despite being heavily outnumbered, held its defensive line to the very end and successfully halted the advance of enemy forces. With this victory, Seoul was successfully defended, and South Korean and UN forces were able to secure a safe route for withdrawal. Having failed to achieve their objective, the North Korean and Chinese forces brought the first phase of the fifth offensive to an end after just 7 days. However, despite the historic victory, 10 Canadian soldiers were killed and 23 were wounded in the battle. The Battle of Kaepyeong is regarded as one of the greatest achievements of the Commonwealth forces, with significant contributions from Canadian troops during the Korean War. In recognition of these achievements, the 2nd Battalion, Princess Patricia's Canadian Light Infantry, along with the 3rd Battalion, Royal Australian Regiment, and A Company of the U.S. 72nd Heavy Tank Battalion were awarded the U.S. Presidential Unit Citation by President Truman. In Gapyeong, a monument

0: April 24th, 2026, a commemorative ceremony honoring the Canadian Forces' participation in the Battle of Kapyong was held here. A special guest who traveled all the way from Canada also attended the ceremony. His name is Ronald John Foyle. About 73 years ago, he served in the Korean War as a member of the Royal Canadian Navy. Our team spoke with him and asked how he felt about returning to Korea.
1: It's just a wonderful, it's remarkable. I mean, it's outstanding coming back here. And I didn't realize how important it might be when I was, 17, 18 years old when I came over here, and didn't realize then later on in life how much it would mean, and coming back here and being honored by the people of Korea. It's just it's just an outstanding experience that's very difficult, a bit difficult to explain. And how much has it changed? To see what Korea has become now, I mean, it's just outstanding. There's a great camaraderie between Korea and Canada, always has been. Canada and Korea have a bond, and I'd really like to see that continue.
0: On the 75th anniversary of the Battle of Kapyong, other notable visitors also came to this place. They are active duty soldiers from the Princess Patricia's Canadian Light Infantry. On this occasion, they visited this site where the battle took place, traveling all the way from Canada to pay tribute.
2: Patricia's attention!
3: The Battle of Kapyong is deeply ingrained into the fabric of our battalion. It is part of who we are. It's something we teach about our soldiers. We remember those who fell here. It is the birthplace of our battalion, if you will.
4: It feels incredible, just the honor that it is to be here, the privilege that we have getting to be here, chosen out of so many soldiers to represent our country, and to feel the history here is just unbelievable.
0: With all of them gathered together, the commemorative ceremony began.
5: We stand here with deep gratitude and respect, mindful that the freedom we enjoy today were secured through the devotion and bravery of others. As we remember the past, let us also recommit ourselves to peace, to partnership, and to never forgetting the sacrifices made here. Canada will always remember Kapyong. Canada will always remember Korea. Lest we forget, n'oublions jamais.
0: Many people have gathered here to remember the Canadian soldiers who fought in the Battle of Kapyong. Their shared remembrance ensures that the Battle of Kapyong and the sacrifices of Canadian forces will be remembered for years to come. Although the ceremony had ended, the PPCLI soldiers did not leave Kapyong. Their next destination was the site where Canadian forces fought during the battle. About 15 minutes from the Canadian monument, a forest trail has been established at the site of the Battle of Kapyong, where Canadian forces fought. The trail stretches for about 1.6 kilometers around Hill 677, which Canadian forces defended 75 years ago. Our team also followed them toward the forest trail at the battle site. However, in the mountains, it was not easy to keep up with the pace of trained soldiers. In the end, we lost sight of them, but decided to continue following the trail to the end. The terrain was rougher and steeper than expected. It was hard to believe that such intense battles like the Battle of Gapyeong had taken place in a place like this.
6: It's surreal what those soldiers went through just to get on the hill and then to repel the waves of Chinese attackers. We went up without any gear, no weapons, no equipment, and we had a tough time getting up that hill. I think it's a pretty powerful moment for our soldiers to realize what our forebears did and the legacy that they have now to carry on.
0: After a long climb along the mountain trail, we finally reached the end point. It is the highest point among the areas where Canadian forces fought and one of the sites where the fiercest battles took place. Here, we came across a pavilion known as Canada House. This was also built to honor the Canadian forces who took part in the Battle of Gapyeong. From the endpoint, looking down below, we reflected on the Canadian troops who fought fierce battles here 75 years ago. The battlefield we had only imagined in our minds was completely different from what we saw with our own eyes. Standing here and taking in the sight firsthand made the actions of the soldiers who fought in the Korean War feel even more meaningful. Our team asked the soldiers who joined us here what they would like to say to the veterans who fought here 75 years ago.
3: I have profound respect for you. I can't really put it into words, the level of respect I have for you to have fought here in this terrain. Their efforts, their sacrifice is now part of who I am, and that's an incredible thing. And I'm just so grateful.
6: I'd say to the veterans who fought here or anywhere in Korea, thank you. What you did, what you were able to accomplish, you protected freedom and democracy in one of our allies, in a fellow democratic country. I have a lot of respect for that. And I hope that myself as a soldier and all the soldiers here in the contingent can carry on that legacy.
0: The Korean War and the Battle of Gapyeong are over, but the memories of them remain here in Korea and in Gapyeong. Many people say that remembering history is important. But why is that?
7: We need to learn from the lesson of the past. And one thing that's concerning me is my generation, the generation of my parents, and the generation of my children are lucky, we are all lucky enough to not have experienced at first hand the horrors of war. But the danger with that is that because we have not experienced it, we may question or forget those very, very important lessons that has been taught about never again. Let's not do war itself. And I think in the current context, it's even more important that our generation lead those important lessons. We need to find a way to not only pay tribute to those individuals, but pay tribute to the lesson that those wars have taught us. And that is something that is very important.
0: The story of the bond between Korea and Canada, forged through the Korean War and the Battle of Gapyeong, is not over yet. Here is a photograph. In this photograph, taken after the Battle of Gapyeong, a soldier is helping his wounded comrade, who Who is he? And what hidden story does his life reveal? To be continued in the next episode.

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0: Are you curious about Korean cultural heritage?
1: If you are a fan of Korean culture and history, listen up. Korean cultural heritage is based on a 5,000-year history.
0: The whole country is like a massive museum because it possesses such diverse cultural properties. Let's not wait any longer and take a look.
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0: You can see how Korea's beautiful traditional patterns and historical features have been preserved.
1: And don't forget to experience Korea's intangible cultural heritage. From Ganggang Sulle to Taechum, there's just so many exciting cultural heritages to experience.
0: These are for intermediate-level tourists who have already visited Korea and its famous attractions. You might even be standing in a World Heritage Site right now.
1: How about searching for intangible cultural heritage that you can experience? 한소리, 제주 해녀 diving, 김장. Make some unforgettable memories while having fun.
0: Last but not least, the advanced level. It's the memory of the World Register. Korea possesses an extensive documentary heritage. Korea is serious about documentation and preservation.
1: A tour of Korean cultural heritage will become a legacy of your own.
0: Why not make your own Korean cultural heritage travel itinerary?
1: Isn't it fascinating?

0: There is a company which has contributed to enhancing the beauty of consumers by developing premium ingredients. BioBeautech has developed cutting-edge technologies for the production of high-quality cosmetic items. By implementing smart solutions for the entire process, the firm has increased the production efficiency and stabilized the quality of its products. We introduce BioBeautech, which has constantly made innovative attempts to improve people's skin health. BioBeautech is located in Seongnam, Gyeonggi-do Province. The company has given a boost to the cosmetic industry by developing technologies and facilities that can protect the skin barrier. It has mainly developed advanced skills for the stable delivery of active components to the skin.
1: 저희 바이오뷰텍은 화장품 원료 소재 완제품을 개발, 제조하는 종합 화장품 기업입니다. 식물성 계면활성제, 니오존 봉입 소재 등 고도화된 약물 전달 시스템, 원료 소재 개발에 집중하고 있습니다. 현재는 이러한 기술력을 바탕으로 실제 소비자가 사용하는 기능성 화장품까지 사업을 확장하고 있습니다. 저희의 궁극적인 목표는 보다 과학적이고 기술적인 원료 소재를 기반으로 실제 효능이 검증된 우수한 제품들을 고객분들께 제공하는 것입니다.
0: The firm has manufactured cosmetic items based on the materials it has developed. By promoting the certified materials to the global market, the company's products have enjoyed positive responses from overseas consumers.

0: From breaking news in South Korea to stories from around the world, we're here to bring you the news that matters.
1: Truth, clarity, and impartiality. 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
0: The Korean Wave is drawing more fans from all over the world. Local consumer prices continue to hover at the 2% since rate in April. Training the robots to allow the visually impaired the chance to better indulge in cultural experiences. Like the number of hybrid cars are registered in South Korea has surpassed 2 million units. Locally developed Yuri rocket. Arirang.

0: and welcome to Weekly News Highlights. Let's begin with the keywords that made headlines this week. As U.S. President Donald Trump and Chinese President Xi Jinping met in Beijing, and tensions centered on how the two sides could make progress on trade and other key issues. President Lee Jae-myung has called for expanded government spending to be reflected in this year's and next year's budgets, saying fiscal stimulus is needed to revive the economy. With less than 1 month until South Korea's local elections, the rival parties have unveiled their key campaign pledges. The ruling Democratic Party of Korea is emphasizing regional development, while the main opposition People Power Party is focusing on housing. As U.S. President Donald Trump and Chinese President Xi Jinping met in Beijing, attention was focused on how the two leaders could ease trade tensions and make progress on broader geopolitical issues.
1: The summit between U.S. President Donald Trump and Chinese President Xi Jinping ended on Friday with a symbolic gesture at the walled-off Zhongnanhai complex. The two had lunch and tea at the special venue, and President Xi offered a rare glimpse into the private Imperial Gardens, a gesture typically reserved for China's closest allies. Yes. Both leaders characterized the three-day visit as a fundamental shift in bilateral ties. President Trump praised a personal rapport he has built with his counterpart over the last decade, suggesting their chemistry has allowed them to bypass traditional diplomatic gridlock.
2: And we've settled a lot of different problems that other people wouldn't have been able to settle. And the relationship is a very strong one.
3: So far, we have established a new bilateral relationship, or rather a constructive relationship of strategic stability. This could be described as a milestone visit.
1: On the economic front, President Trump indicated that he is returning to Washington with significant progress toward fantastic trade deals. In an interview with Fox News, Trump described President Xi as all business, noting a pragmatic commitment to economic coordination. The U.S. leader said China has committed to major purchases of American goods, including a large order of Boeing aircraft and a significant increase in imports of U.S. agricultural products, specifically soybeans, while gradually opening parts of its economy to U.S. businesses. To manage these ongoing economic ties, the two sides have agreed to establish a new Board of Trade to handle disputes without immediately resorting to new tariffs. However, no joint statement or declaration was adopted by the two leaders for this trip. The two will meet again this year, as on Thursday, Trump invited Xi to the U.S. in September. Kim Do-yeon, Arirang News.
0: Ahead of Thursday's high-stakes summit between U.S. President Donald Trump and Chinese President Xi Jinping in Beijing, President Lee Jae-myung met separately with top economic officials from both countries at the Blue House on Wednesday. Our top office correspondent Song Yujin reports.
4: A day before the highly anticipated summit between U.S. President Donald Trump and Chinese President Xi Jinping, President Lee Jae-myung met with senior officials from both countries at the Blue House. Yi held talks with U.S. Treasury Secretary Scott Bessent, marking their second meeting following their first in New York last September. As widely expected, Seoul's pledged $350 billion investment package in exchange for lower U.S. tariffs was among the issues discussed.
5: President Yi asked Secretary Bessent to help ensure that the investment agreement leads to broader cooperation in key economic and strategic sectors based on the strong trust between Seoul and Washington, creating mutual benefits for both countries.
4: The two sides also agreed on the need to strengthen cooperation in supply chains and the foreign exchange market at a time of growing global uncertainties. Just before that, President Yi met with Chinese Vice Premier He Lifeng. Yi's back-to-back meetings came ahead of trade talks between He and Bessent aimed at coordinating key issues before the Trump-Xi summit in Beijing.
5: President Yi said stable ties between the United States and China would greatly contribute to the development and prosperity of countries around the world, including Korea. Vice Premier He expressed appreciation for Korea's support in hosting the talks.
4: When asked why the trade talks were being held in Korea this time, Kang said the negotiations could be viewed as an effort to advance and finalize discussions from the previous Trump-Xi summit in Busan last October. On bilateral ties, President Yi asked the Chinese vice premier to play an active role in maintaining close communication in areas including the economy and culture. He in turn said he would do his utmost to ensure the smooth implementation of agreements reached during the two summits between Presidents Yi and Xi. With Seoul maintaining its alliance with Washington while also preserving its strategic cooperative partnership with Beijing, Wednesday's meetings could be viewed as its delicate balancing act between the world's two superpowers. Song Yujin, Arirang News.
0: President Lee Jae-myung is calling for bigger government spending, saying now is the time to use fiscal stimulus to revive the economy. He has urged officials to incorporate expansionary budget plans into both this year's and next year's economic policy. Our BLOS correspondent Yoon Jung-min reports.
6: Making more investments to prop up economic growth. That was what President Lee Jae-myung called for on Tuesday at the cabinet-slash-emergency economic meeting as he assessed that the current conditions constitute an emergency that requires expansionary fiscal policy.
7: 절약이 미덕일 때가 있었습니다. 안 쓰고, 아끼고, 저축하고, 막 허리 뒤 졸라매고. 그러나 지금은 소비가 미덕인 시대입니다.
6: As he noted the economic impact of the consumption vouchers distributed last year, the president urged officials to ensure that active fiscal policy is reflected in the growth strategy plan for the latter half of the year, as well as next year's budget planning. He said critics calling for government belt tightening were irresponsible and were turning a blind eye to people's hardships.
7: 포퓰리즘적인 긴축 재정론의 함정에 빠져서는 안 됩니다. 적극적 재정을 통해서 내수를 활성화하고 또 경제 성장률과 GDP 자체를 높이면 분모가 커져가지고 국가 부채 비율은 오히려 떨어집니다.
6: He said South Korea's net debt amounts to around 10% of its GDP, adding that its debt structure is sturdier than its global peers. He was referring to last month's IMF fiscal monitor. Economic challenges were prominent, such as addressing what the president called predatory financing, citing certain cases where low-income borrowers were being exploited by what are called bad banks. All this as tensions in the Middle East show no clear sign of ending. South Korea continues its efforts to cushion the impact on the economy, while at the same time bracing for a renewed economic order after the war. Yoon Jung-min, Arirang News.
0: President Lee Jae-myung visited a major shipyard, highlighting shipbuilding as a key growth industry for South Korea. He called for stronger competitiveness and a system that ensures the benefits are shared more broadly. Our Blue House correspondent Yoon Jung-min has the details.
6: Hitting the road on Wednesday to the country's southeastern city of Ulsan, President Lee Jae-myung toured a shipyard where LNG carriers are built. Meeting with shipbuilders, he noted growing recognition of South Korea's shipbuilding industry on the global stage.
8: 국제적인 관심도가 높아지다가 소위 마스가라고 미국의 대규모 투자 사업의 핵심 아이템으로 조선 산업이 또 선정돼 있기도 합니다. 앞으로 이 부분은 매우 여러 가지 많은 가능성과 잠재력을 가지고 있는데.
6: He was looking for what the government can do to help, noting a great discrepancy during times of a boom and recession, which also affects the livelihoods of workers in the field. The president called for creating a fair compensation system.
8: 그 성장의 과실들이 골고루 좀 나눠지고 또 회사 내에서도 사용자와 노동자가 함께 그 과실을 누릴 수 있는 그런 시스템을 만드는 것도 중요한 일일 것 같습니다.
6: High on the agenda was raising its competitiveness amid a fierce global race.
9: If China excels in the LNG carrier sector, it's hard for us to catch up. We own the building technology, but what's key is demonstration, especially for large vessels.
6: Some have called for more support in financing.
10: Smaller shipbuilders like us have no choice but to give up major contracts because we couldn't get a refund guarantee.
6: Present were major and smaller shipbuilders alike, representatives of workers in the field, and financial institutions. After the session, President Yi toured an exhibition booth showcasing robots and cutting-edge technologies applied in the shipbuilding sector. Yoon Jung-min, Arirang News.
0: The combat-ready KF-21, Korea's homegrown fighter jet, has started mass production and is soon to be delivered to the ROK Air Force. Our defense correspondent Kim Bo-kyung had a peek inside the mass production site.
11: The KF-21, a South Korean-made 4.5-generation supersonic fighter. At this site in Sacheon, Gyeongsangnam-do province, around 20 KF-21 fighter jets are currently being assembled. The KF-21 Borame was first envisioned by then-President Kim Dae-jung in 2001, who dreamed of developing an advanced, domestically-built fighter jet. The program officially entered the development phase in December 2015 and then underwent 5 years of ground testing from 2021 until February this year. During the testing, the jet completed more than 1,600 test flights without a single accident and passed roughly 13,000 test conditions.
12: This homegrown KF-21 fighter jet is being prepared for its flight test. After more than 10 years in development, South Korea plans to deliver the first mass-produced aircraft to the Air Force in September.
11: The CEO of Korea Aerospace Industries underlined how, despite initial doubts from the likes of Lockheed Martin, the country was able to make the development a success. Now he dreams of exporting hopefully up to 1,000 jets, with already around 200 potential export orders. As Korea becomes the eighth country to produce its own supersonic jet fighters, the KF-21 is also expected to greatly boost the K-defense industry as a whole.
10: The introduction of South Korea's independently developed KF-21 will go beyond replacing aging fighters like F-4 and F-5. It will open up a new era of self-reliant defense and be a starting point of a stronger military defense industry ecosystem.
11: With the Air Force Chief of Staff having promised to bring forward the F-5's retirement from 2030 to 2027, KF-21 is soon to become one of the Air Force's core assets. Kim Bo-kyung, Arirang News, Sacheon.
0: With less than 3 weeks left until the local elections, the main political parties have announced their election pledges. For more details, we have our National Assembly correspondent An Sung-jin with us in the studio. Welcome, Sung-jin.
13: My pleasure to be here, Soo-jin.
0: Right, so the National Election Commission has released election pledges for both the ruling and the main opposition parties. So let's start with the ruling party. So what were some of their key election pledges?
13: So the two words, regional development, that's what the ruling Democratic Party has been emphasizing for its election campaign, announcing balanced national development as its top campaign pledge. What this entails is strengthening local governments and reducing economic concentration in the capital area. Now, key proposals include completing their mega district initiative, which includes a 5 mega regions, 3 special autonomous provinces framework aimed at boosting region-led growth while expanding fiscal authority and autonomy for local governments. The party also outlined broader economic and social initiatives, including fostering advanced industries such as AI and biotechnology, and supporting youth employment. Additional pledges include expanding childcare and easing the financial burden that households face amid inflation and currency volatility. The party also pledged to move forward with plans to establish Sejong as the nation's administrative capital by building a National Assembly branch office and a presidential office there during its administration. The DP said it would push legal and institutional reforms with major budget measures reflected from the 2027 fiscal year.
0: All right, then what about the main opposition party? What have they unveiled as their main election pledge?
13: Right, so for them, solving housing crisis is the main message for the main opposition People Power Party. So unlike the DP's regional development, the PPP has made housing stability and economic deregulation its top election pledge to address the housing crisis. The party proposed expanding the so-called half-price Jeonse housing in Seoul and surrounding metropolitan areas, which entails offering long-term leased housing at roughly 50% of market rates while providing broader tax benefits for renters. To increase housing supply, it promised to ease redevelopment and reconstruction regulations. Now, the PPP further emphasized industrial growth, including incentives to encourage overseas Korean companies to relocate production back home in what it calls a Korean Inflation Reduction Act. Pledges focused on young adults include expanded rent support and extended tax cuts for young workers employed at small and medium-sized enterprises. The party also proposed measures aimed at boosting disposable income for workers, including indexing income, tax brackets to inflation, expanding education-related tax deductions, and introducing more flexible dividend payment systems.
0: I see. So how is the rest of the election schedule expected to unfold?
13: Right, so following the two-day official registration period, which just ended on Friday, official campaigning will begin on May 21st and last for 13 days. Now, during this period, candidates will take part in street rallies, televised debates, and policy-focused events aimed at persuading undecided voters. Early voting is scheduled for May 29th and 30th, allowing voters to cast ballots anywhere in the country with valid identification. The main election will take place on June 3rd, with vote counting beginning immediately after polls close. The competing pledges highlight a clear divide in priorities, and as both parties unveil ambitious policy agendas, we will have to keep an eye on where voters will weigh in as campaigning intensifies in the upcoming weeks.
0: So I guess it looks like the next few weeks will be very critical. So thank you so much for your coverage, Choi Sung-jin.
13: Thanks for having me, Soo-jin.
0: Surging oil prices amid the Middle East conflict are fueling inflation concerns in South Korea. A new report warns that prolonged disruptions could drive consumer prices sharply higher. Our economics correspondent Kim Do-yeon tells us more.
1: Korea is facing severe inflationary threats as global oil prices surge amid the ongoing conflict in the Middle East. As of early Monday for Korea, Brent crude was trading at around $105 per barrel, while Dubai crude was trading at $97 a barrel. The sustained geopolitical tension has left critical waterways like the Strait of Hormuz effectively paralyzed, severely disrupting global energy supply chains. The physical blockade of shipping routes is hitting the Korean economy harder than a conventional supply shortage. According to a report released on Monday by the Korea Development Institute, a 10% rise in oil prices driven by transport uncertainty pushes domestic consumer inflation up by 0.20 percentage points. This is nearly double the 0.11 percentage point impact observed during standard market fluctuations. The domestic economy remains highly vulnerable, relying on the Middle East for about 70% of its crude imports. The KDI warns that if Dubai crude sustains an average of $105 a barrel, South Korea could see consumer inflation rise by 1.6 percentage points this year. Under this prolonged high-price scenario, the inflationary impact would persist, potentially adding 1.8 percentage points to consumer prices in 2027. The economic effects are not limited to petroleum products. The KDI emphasizes that transport-driven oil shocks demonstrate higher persistence, spilling over into core inflation by raising costs for non-petroleum industrial goods and services.
10: This analysis does not factor in the government's policy responses, such as price caps and fuel tax cuts. If these measures are taken into account, they are expected to mitigate the overall impact on consumer prices.
1: While the government's recent fuel tax cuts and price caps have provided a temporary buffer, long-term price stability remains tightly linked to the resolution of the Middle East crisis. Kim Do-yeon, Arirang News.
0: As one of the world's fastest aging societies, South Korea is turning to artificial intelligence to help care for its growing elderly population. For older adults living alone, AI can serve as both an emergency lifeline and a daily companion. Kim Jin-young shows us how.
14: For 77-year-old Jeong Yun-hee, a daily conversation now comes from an unexpected companion, artificial intelligence. The care call service Talking Buddy, developed by Naver Cloud for the elderly, once helped save Jeong's life. Just as Jeong was suffering severe stomach pain alone at home, the AI called to check on her. After saying she was in pain, an ambulance soon arrived, allowing her to undergo emergency surgery for an acute hernia.
15: To me, it is a blessing in my life. Doctors told me it could have become very serious if I hadn't gotten surgery that day. I don't get to talk with my family very often, so I can't always share my day with them. But with AI, I can. It listens, responds to me, and that brings me joy.
13: This AI call service keeps in touch with older people living alone, with many of them struggling with illness or loneliness. It aims to build lasting relationships through memory-based conversations, tailored to each person's daily life.
14: Conversations with the AI are monitored by staff at care centers. Most calls are screened by the AI itself, but missed calls or signs of unusual behavior are classified as potential risks. Human supervisors then step in to contact the individual directly and respond if necessary.
16: In April, a woman in her 70s said during a call that she had been assaulted by her husband. The AI identified it as a warning, and staff later reported it as suspected elder abuse.
14: People aged 65 and older in Korea are expected to make up 21.6% of the population this year, with the figure projected to exceed 40% by 2050. But the caregiving workforce is struggling to keep pace with the country's rapidly aging population. Korea is expected to need an additional 990,000 care workers by 2043 just to keep up with current demand. AI technology is now emerging as a solution to help fill that gap.
5: Care in the past was largely reactive, stepping in only when help was needed. But now, it is shifting toward a more proactive approach, using daily data to detect risks early and connect people with support. With that, AI is expected to become a key part of the digital safety net.
14: With its population aging at an unprecedented pace, Korea is embracing AI technology as a new part of everyday caregiving. Kim Jun-hong, Arirang News.
0: Cheongbokgung Palace is welcoming visitors after dark, offering a rare chance to experience the royal palace under the spring night sky. The nighttime opening combines illuminated architecture, hanbok, and cultural performances.
17: As the sun sets over the city, Cheongbokgung Palace begins to glow beneath the spring night sky. Passing through Gwanghwamun Gate, the sounds of the city soften into a peaceful landscape, where history, nature, and the beauty of Korea's royal architecture come together. Wearing colorful hanbok, visitors wander around the illuminated palace grounds, creating unforgettable memories beneath the gentle lights of the palace.
18: We were thinking about what to do for our 500th day anniversary, and then we heard that Gyeongbokgung Palace was opening at night, so we decided to come here together. There were so many hanbok rental shops nearby, and my girlfriend likes pink colors, so we chose matching outfits in this style.
19: My sister made the reservation, so I came here right after work. Since it's spring and the weather is so nice, seeing the lanterns and everything with my child is creating such a wonderful memory.
17: As the night falls, visitors can see landmarks like Geunjeongjeon Hall and the Gyeongaero Pavilion from a new perspective. Along the quiet palace path, the architecture and shimmering reflections across the water create a calm and breathtaking atmosphere. Further inside, visitors can also step into parts of the palace that are usually off-limits, like Gyotaejeon Hall, once the queen's living quarters, offering a rare glimpse into royal life during the Joseon Dynasty.
20: This is Geunjeongjeon Hall, the grandest and most iconic part of Gyeongbokgung Palace and its main attraction. Seeing the palace lit by beautiful night illuminations in the heart of Seoul, it feels like taking a journey back in time through the 500-year history of Joseon Dynasty.
17: The Gyeongbokgung Palace night opening invites visitors to the royal palace after dark through June 14. Only 3,300 guests each evening can step into this nighttime journey, with an admission fee of 3,000 won. While children under 6, seniors age 65 and older, and visitors dressed in hanbok can enter free of charge.
21: It's a cool experience of taking pictures, just wandering around the palace, because it's a really nice historical site of South Korea, and we're just having fun.
20: The nighttime opening will become even richer with performances of traditional court music beginning Friday, including a special performance commemorating the birth of King Sejong the Great. The Korea Heritage Service says it will continue developing programs to help the public better appreciate the historical value and the beauty of the nation's royal palaces. Cho Young-un, Arirang News.
0: That brings us to the end of Weekly News Highlights. Thank you for watching and enjoy the rest of your weekend.

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Millennial and Gen Zs are reshaping the world. Youth generation shares their fresh perspective on what's trending now. From global developments to everyday culture, we're diving into the stories that matter. This is Youth Generation.

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1: In.
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2: Beautiful, juicy part.
1: Some Thai made perfectly for dak galbi.
2: Oh, yes.
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3: 네.
1: 오!
0: Now having this beautiful food with this very, very delicious liquor, it's everything. This is a good pairing, yeah. And we are a good pairing, and we also are a good pairing.
1: Hello, 좋은 아침입니다. 아 근데 잠깐만요 인사드릴게요. 근데 먼저 해외지 친구 인사해야 돼요. 잠깐만요. Hi everyone, welcome, buongiorno to a new episode of our very, very amazing journey across Korea to discover the beautiful, delicious food of this beautiful land and of course the traditional liquor. Today I brought you in Andong. It's a must-know location because it's a very, very historical place. To know more about this history and to let you know more about this history, the first place to start, traditional market. So now

So, look at this, look at this. So now we have a nice sauce coming out here. So all the juices from the chicken are slowly coming out. So this is the right time to start with the vegetables, but not all together because they have different cooking time. So we will start longest one, which is onion and yambechu, the cabbage. Oh yes. Now it's really getting takkal. Now we have to wait until these vegetables are wilting a little bit before putting the other vegetable. There's another very, very important ingredient. Tok. This is glutinous rice cake. Then you put inside here. So there's gonna be just a party of different textures. Perfect. So now let's put the tok inside. A little bit. So now is the time for the pa. And then the gochu. Beautiful.

Now let's make some decoration. And then the kenyan. Final touch, the crunchiness. So, dak galbi. Oh, the aroma. Oh my God. Now, time for this beauty. So let's do the Korean way. Very simple. Just the pan fried. And I will show you how to do it perfectly. Just a second. Parchment paper. When you want to do some fish and make nice and crispy without be so violent with the fire, you just put on the pan and then you put the fish on top. That is going to create a layer that protects and at the same time make perfect golden crisp without burning. So, let's start. While this is getting a little bit hot, I think I have to trim a little bit because it doesn't fit. And anyway, we are not going to eat the head. So let's take out the head. Bye-bye, Godimo head. Now it's ready. You don't have to do nothing. You don't even have to rinse it because it already has the perfect can, the perfect seasoning. So now let's do this. Little bit of cooking oil. The secret for making a very nice and crispy skin and a perfectly cooked fish, you just put on the skin side and then you flip it only at the end, just for 30 seconds. Now I think I have to wait for a little bit, and looking like this, it looks a little bit lonely. I think it needs a kind of a sauce to be eaten together. What do you think? I think it's a very, very good idea. In Italy, usually when we do some grilled fish or some pan-fried fish, we pair it with mayonnaise. You know, I have the liquid gold here. So let's do a sesame oil mayonnaise. For making the mayonnaise, I will show you a very, very quick trick, so you don't even have to buy the stored one. Let's do that. One egg. And lemon juice. And then a little bit of damsan for making the seasoning. And now, neutral oil. Why? If you do 100% sesame oil, it's not gonna be good. It's too intense, too bitter. So we are going to use this one for like 80% of the mayonnaise, and then the last one, just 20% of sesame oil. So before putting the oil, we have to mix these three ingredients very well. We have to almost make them foamy. Just 15 seconds is gonna be enough. Okay, look at this. It's nice and frothy. When it's at this stage, oil. Okay, we are almost at 80%. You see, it's starting becoming a sauce. So let's continue with the sesame oil. Here we go, 30 seconds mayonnaise. So now let's put inside here a couple of spoons. Chopped garlic. This is going to be my secret sauce for the kangaroo. A little bit of lemon zest.

I think this is the right time to flip it. 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Oh yes, nice roasting.

0: So let's plate.
1: Let's do this.
2: Beautiful, juicy part.
1: Oh my God. Now the final touch, very, very final. Let's go and eat these beauties.

0: You also have to do like this with the person you're sharing. I really hope that today you enjoyed as much as I enjoyed this adventure. Now having this beautiful food with this very, very delicious liqueur, it's everything. This is a good pairing, and we are a good pairing, and we also are a good pairing. So I really hope you are waiting for the new episode, because I want to bring you in another special place of Korea and let you know a little bit more of Korean history, Korean culture, Korean food, and liqueur.
1: Wow.
0: Wow.
1: Thank you so much.
0: Yeah.
2: 제 생각에 이거를 그 상품으로 내놓으시면 좋을 것 같아요.
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1: 좋아.

0: everyone, a big, big welcome to Vibe in Action, your exciting gateway to the future. Hi, Peter, my friend. You're looking so sharp.
1: I tried my best today.
0: And we're in a new studio.
1: It's so like science-y, isn't it? Techie. On a spaceship,
0: maybe. I think you're going to be especially glad to meet today's guest. You feel a sense of kinship with this man.
1: Really? Oh, something to do with the UK? Is it Ed Sheeran?
0: Well, I hope he is.
1: Or maybe
0: I'm just trying
1: better.
0: To grab some common ground.
1: I think more intelligent than Ed Sheeran. Sorry,
0: of course,
1: Ed Sheeran.
0: Of course, a lot more. He's actually a professor of quantum information at Yonsei University and head of AI research at Miller Therapeutics Institute at University of Cambridge. Professor Han Nam-sik is here with you.
2: Hello, everyone.
0: Glad to have you, sir.
1: What are those fancy words like therapeutics, quantum, AI? Hello, we graduated from AI last time.
0: Yeah.
1: I thought that was the promise.
0: No, no, we can't graduate from AI forever, for the rest of our lives.
1: I thought I was an expert.
0: Because we should consider AI from now on as kind of oxygen, because it's everywhere.
1: Wow.
0: And you know what's interesting is he's dividing time between Seoul and London because he works for both Yonsei and Cambridge.
1: Cambridge is like the hub of intelligentsia in the UK.
0: A busy man with multiple hats.
1: How did we get him here?
0: I know. Thank you for taking the time.
2: Oh, thank you.
0: Yeah, talking about AI. AI is now merging with bio, and that will be like the most advanced and ultimate version of AI. Am I right, Professor?
2: Exactly. Quantum supercharging AI. We are literally rewriting the entire blueprint of human life.
1: Rewriting the entire blueprint of human life. Today is going to be another exciting episode.
0: Yeah, and sounds like we're going to take a quantum leap in our level of scientific knowledge. Well then, before we take a leap forward, shall we say it together?
1: Okay. Vibe in action!

0: Wow.
1: Blood tests, surgery, even AI like diagnosing you at home. Hyunmoo, have you ever experienced that kind of AI-driven biotech?
2: I'm not sure. They all seem pretty science fiction to me.
1: That's true.
2: However, these days, smartphones, smart watches, and those smart fitness bands, they already do have some impressive functions related to our health and wellness, such as tracking your heart rate, monitoring your sleep patterns, and even checking your blood sugar. So aren't these smart devices already acting as an AI doctor or an AI nurse?
3: Yeah, that's exactly right. So in the past, you had to go to a hospital to check your vitals. But nowadays, you have your smartwatch, and then your smartwatch consistently monitor and measure your blood pressure and other biometrics 24/7. Yeah. And even AI now analyze this massive data set to get the early warning signs for you. Definitely, you can call it as your most diligent and personalized AI doctor.
1: That's amazing. I need to make more use of it because I kind of just think of it like a feature on my phone and I don't turn it on. I guess it is tracking me all the time though, but I never imagined it could be such a big part of this massive bio industry. Mm-hmm. But how much impact is AI actually having on the bio sector?
3: That's a very good question. As I said, it's rewriting the fundamental rule of entire industry in three ways. So first, in diagnostics, AI is already proven itself that it's better to see the microscopic cancer cells than trained human doctors.
2: Wow. Oh, wow.
3: And also in, for example, treatment, by analyzing DNA sequence, which has your genetic information, AI now can tell you more precisely like which part of your DNA causing the problem, like a cancer.
1: Wow.
3: And thirdly, in development-wise, drug development already get a lot of impact. For example, AI can reduce the time and cost so that you can have a better drug in a faster manner.
1: So it's already really deeply embedded in the bio industry.
2: Yeah. AI has been working behind the counter all the time.
1: We haven't noticed, right? We just benefit from it.
2: Honestly, it is unbelievable because I am a type of person who has to try everything on before buying things online. And I would feel much more comfortable talking to a human doctor. But there was a significant moment when I could truly feel that the world of medicine is indeed changing. I think you would remember it too, the 2024 Nobel Prize. The prize in chemistry was given to the creator of AlphaGo, Deniz Hassabis, the CEO of Google DeepMind, and it was an eye-opening landmark incident which left a strong impression on everybody.

0: Yeah, well, we've won it for building a system called AlphaFold that solves a long-standing problem in biology, a 50-year kind of grand challenge. I mean, Nobel, I think, originally set what the prizes that he set back, at, you know, 100 plus years ago. So obviously there was no computer science. But I think it's been, you know, pretty amazing to see the effect of AI on the other sciences and as a tool, you know, and I think we'll probably start seeing more of that.
1: It was a truly symbolic moment, as Field long believed that traditional science, called chemistry, for example, are now AI researchers take the center stage.
2: Wow. So problems that human experts, like the cleverest people in the world, couldn't solve for decades, what kind of magic was AI using? That's unbelievable.
1: Sure. So proteins are the building blocks of your life, and the protein, how it kind of folds, determines whether this protein causing a disease or curing the disease. And the problem here is the folding combination of protein is greater than the stars in the universe.
2: Wow.
1: So the DeepMind researchers trained the AlphaGo with millions of protein structure, and then eventually, the AI now solved the cosmic puzzles in a matter of seconds.
2: Wow.
1: So this is basically just like building an entire massive Lego block in seconds.
3: Wow. It is just like Isidore getting defeated by AlphaGo.
2: So it can beat Isidore and beat chemists at the same time.
3: Yes, wow. I've heard that the AI system called AlphaFold, developed by DeepMind, is considered the most useful thing that AI has ever done. And thanks to this AlphaFold, the speed of drug development is now on a completely different level. Is that right?
1: Yeah, you are absolutely right. So this is in completely different level. So now, for example, AlphaGo tackling with the hardest part of the drug discovery, so puzzle solving part.
2: Yeah.
1: And as I said, it's just like predict a new protein structure in a matter of seconds, and that's cost down and cutting time down in drug discovery.
2: Wow.
1: So this is a great achievement.
2: Yeah, it's jaw-dropping, isn't it? So that's why all the big tech giants are going all in on this market as well, right? And it's not just Google and Microsoft, but our good friend NVIDIA also.
3: They're everywhere.

0: Healthcare is going through their ChatGPT moment. We're talking about AI physics or AI biology for drug discovery, AI agents for customer service and support of diagnosis, and of course, physical AI, robotic systems.
1: That was our friend Jensen Huang. He's everywhere the action is.
2: Yes.
1: But with global giants like NVIDIA charging ahead, armed with massive capital and data, I can't help but wonder, how are Korean companies and researchers holding their ground in the midst of it all?
3: I think it's a really important question. And fortunately, Korean government is strongly committed to fostering AI and healthcare together. And also the government, industry, and academia and even hospitals are all working together and sometimes competing through the precision.
1: Precision.

0: So this is where we need kind of new calculating engine.
1: Like AI that has become somewhat familiar now, quantum computing still feels very vague, yeah. And people say it's still in the early phase, years away from widespread application. But are you saying that quantum computers will drive AI to new heights, especially in the field of biology?
0: Yeah, this is exactly the point where the quantum stepped in to AI drug discovery. Uh-huh. So in simple words, quantum can calculate 0 and 1 simultaneously, mm-hmm. which is a real opportunity for us because it allows us to model and simulate the real complexity of biology mm-hmm. in one simulation. Wow. And I just want to give one example why quantum is also needed for AI, which is, let's say AI is a very smart car driver, mm-hmm. and quantum computer is really powerful supercar. Yeah. So combining those two, we can really unlock the secret of incurable disease, for example, Alzheimer.
1: It's like combining Lewis Hamilton with Ferrari.
0: Exactly.
2: Or Peter Bint with Porsche. Oh, yeah. Wow, so that's a really good analogy. Although now with autonomous driving on the horizon, maybe the car can do it by itself. But I see what you mean. They are a set. They go hand in hand, right? Mm. Quantum computers and AI, that's when it gets powerful, when they come together.
1: Well, I'm getting it that quantum is the way forward and, you know, quantum and AI are converging to create this ultra-powerful quantum AI. But putting aside whether the technologies are mature enough or not, viewers would ultimately want to know, how is the quantum-enhanced AI really going to change my life? Professor Han, so, what's your answer to that?
0: Yeah, in the simple way to explain is that it means the perfect personalized medicine only for you.
1: Customized.
2: Wow.
0: So it will give you a kind of really customized drug for only yourself by analyzing your DNA sequence. And the beauty of this is actually it can give the drug that before you even get sick.
2: That would be perfect, wouldn't it? I had some terrible indigestion.
1: I'm losing my chance to get sick.
2: That's a good thing.
1: And take a day off.
2: Oh no, that's a bad thing, isn't it?
0: And yeah, through this very long and healthy life to 150 years old, it's not just like a sci-fi movie anymore.
1: Really? I'm going to live 100 years more.
2: I need to earn more money for my retirement, yes. I think. Okay, but it does seem like quantum technology is that big frontier for many countries. So I heard over in the US they had in 2018 their National Quantum Initiative where they're trying to invest like $1 billion every year. And then China, similarly, through its 15th five-year plan, and that's from 2026 to 2030, they're investing like $15.3 billion, right? Wow. That is a lot of public investment.
1: And how is EU doing?
0: So European Union also pouring astronomical investment into this so-called advancing technologies like AI, quantum, and biohealthcare through their so-called Horizon Europe program.
1: Wow. And they're all vying for quantum supremacy. I can understand that this is going to be a critical national asset, but what is Korea's winning strategy in this battlefield? What is Korea's competitive edge? Are you ready to find out together?
2: Yes.
1: Okay.
3: Five in action.
4: Quantum, the smallest unit of all matter and energy. In this microscopic world, like a spinning coin, a remarkable phenomenon occurs where front and back exist at the same time. And quantum computers are what use these properties of quantum for computation. In Korea, a commercial quantum computer is currently in operation in Incheon, the IBM Quantum System 1 of Yonsei University. The first commercial quantum computer in Korea and a state-of-the-art quantum system, the fifth of its kind in the world, following the United States and Japan.
5: 전 세계에 100큐비트가 넘는 양자 컴퓨터가 한 35대, 40대가 채 안 됩니다. 127큐비트 그런 범용성 양자 컴퓨터가 도입된 거는 전 세계적으로 국가 기준으로 보면은 우리나라가 다섯 번째고요. 그리고 대학으로는 당연히 전 세계에서 두 번째. 뭐 우리나라는 당연히 이제 최초입니다.
4: With 127 qubits, it can process 2 to the power of 127 states simultaneously.
3: That's a level K

0: capable of computing more data at once than the number of stars in the universe. Yonsei University decided to introduce a quantum computer to harness this immense computational power and find clues to solving humanity's most difficult challenges. Even in biological data analysis, where conventional AI had its limits, breakthrough results are expected. By analyzing vast biological data with quantum technology, a digital map of the human body, showing how cells are connected, can be created. And from this map, quantum computers identify new targets for treatment.
1: 예를 들면, 코비드 바이러스 같은 경우에 퀀텀을 사용해서 확인해 보았더니 기존의 알고리즘에서 찾지 못했던 더 높은, 더 깊은 노드까지 찾아가지고 좀 더 실제 코비드 바이러스에서 시간 축에 따라서 감염되는, 변화되는 단백질까지 찾아내는 경우를 직접 확인하였습니다.
0: The quantum race has already begun among global research institutes and leading pharmaceutical companies. Moderna is using IBM's quantum computers for cancer vaccine design, while Boehringer Ingelheim is using Google's quantum computers for molecular structure simulations, respectively.
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0: The Korean government's policy of expanding this year's R&D budget to a record high 35 trillion won range, or $27 billion, and fostering AI and quantum technologies as key engines of national growth. A bold challenge, pushing the frontiers of bio with quantum technology. At the end of this journey to protect human life and health, what kind of future awaits?
2: 인공지능 기술, 양자 기술. 그리고 데이터 기술들이 합쳐진다면 결국 우리는 그 수많은 데이터로부터 각 개인마다의 데이터 패턴들을 이제 시그니처라고 하는데요. 데이터 패턴들을 추출해낼 수가 있고 그리고 이 데이터들을 가지고 이 계산을 통해서 새로운 지능, 건강지능이라고 해야겠죠. 건강지능이 우리가 만들어진다면 궁극적으로는 우리 미래에는 우리 후손들은 적어도 아프지 않은 사회를 누리게 되는 아마 첫 번째 세대가 되지 않을까 생각합니다.
0: A new era of bio is unfolding with quantum technology. The innovation set to transform human life has already begun.
3: So wasn't that the place where you work, your university, Yonsei? But what brought you from the UK back to Korea? Is it your confidence in the quantum bio industry here?
4: Or a better package deal?
3: Both.
5: Yeah, but it's more for scientific reasons, actually. Of course, at Cambridge, I've seen a real frontier type of science in a global scale. However, I also saw the Korea's potential. And as you saw, Yonsei University launched the Korea's first IBM Quantum System 1. And I just wanted to help to design the new ecosystem where quantum meets AI here in Korea. Nice.
4: Is that the only one quantum computer in Korea?
5: Yes.
4: In the whole of Korea?
5: There are a few, but in the scale of kind of more than 100 qubits, it's only one at the moment.
4: The one and only.
3: Gaming must be amazing.
5: Yes.
4: Don't even try. Well, I think you are in the perfect position to make an accurate assessment of the current status of Korea, considering your international and revered career. What kind of uniquely Korean quantum bio industry are you envisioning? What kind of unique strengths does Korea have?
5: Sure. As we all know, Korea has one of the world's best IT infrastructure. And also, it has massive high-quality biomedical data sets. Wow. And more importantly, our talent is adaptable to any type of science.
3: Oh, wow.
5: So we can leapfrog the traditional global pharmaceutical companies by weaponizing this fusion of AI and quantum tech.
3: Yeah, so there's a huge potential here in Korea, it seems.
5: Absolutely. We are no longer following the path laid down by others. With this quantum and AI altogether, we are the ones that redrawing the new map of bioscience.
4: Wow. But when it comes to AI, Korea has been deemed a latecomer. So I hope in the field of quantum artificial intelligence, Korea will overcome its latecomer status and take the lead, especially in its application in the bio industry. Peter, we've so far explored the bio sector in the most unexpected way in relation to two biggest drivers, AI and quantum. How was it? What are your thoughts?
3: Selfish thoughts, really. I'll be honest, like, I've had the masterclass, but if those drugs are developed for my DNA, I can live to 150. I'm going to make some big retirement plans. Yeah. Maybe even 200.
5: And let's make it together.
4: Family to take care of.
3: Oh, my goodness. That's a lot of people.
4: I actually wanted to call my parents right away and say, hang in there.
3: Yes.
4: New innovation is coming soon. We're going to live forever young.
3: Oh.
4: Please do not let your hope fade away. Well, let's close it off on a hopeful note. Thank you so much for watching. We're going to plug into an even more surprising feature next week. Let's finish it off strong with our VNA.
3: Oh, VNA, I like it. Okay, one,
4: all
3: two,
4: together.
3: Three.
4: Five in action.
3: Bye-bye.
4: Bye.
5: It's going to be an innovative new technology in biology, which is called organoids.
3: Organoids?
4: I get annoyed.
5: Pretty much everything that you can imagine now.
3: Wow, really?
4: Was your mentor Victor Frankenstein?
5: We can perform human experiments by using organoids that are grown in a dish. We can connect brain organoid with a computer system.
4: Wow.
3: It does seem like sci-fi, doesn't it?
4: Maybe in the faraway future, I'm going to buy a set of fresh new organ to my parents for their birthday.

How to survive in Korea, weddings. Step zero, attire. As a guest, dress formal to business casual. Avoid wearing all white, shorts, or going topless. Step one, arrival time. Arrive 30 minutes prior to the wedding ceremony. Too many cars, too many halls, too many people. There are many twists and turns. Take pictures and shake hands. And write your name vertically, not horizontally, in the guest book. Step two, or shibol. 50,000 won, 100,000 won, 150,000 won. Cash gifts are given in these units. Decide on the amount based on your relationship. Write your name vertically on the envelope. Step three, wedding etiquette. Fill up the front row. Guests have three duties to fulfill: clapping, cheering, and taking pictures. Step four, dining. Take off your jacket. This will be your seat from now on. Start with the not your everyday delicacies. Kobe chip. Yes. Osa. Yes. Chili shrimps. Definitely yes. Kimbap. Yeah. Only if you can't live without it. No need to pile up food. You have more than one opportunity. Did you survive the wedding? Wait, did someone catch your eye? What are you waiting for? You're looking fine today.

The moment we wear it, our spirits lift. It helps us grow strong in body and in mind. As we wear it, we learn patience and respect. The belt system motivates students to strive harder and continue growing. This uniform shapes movement into grace and turns performance into something thrilling. Now, embraced around the world, Taekwondo shares our culture, philosophy, and values with pride and spirit. Though it may seem simple, this uniform holds your passion and your journey. It belongs to Taekwondo. Wear the extraordinary. Be with Taekwondo.

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0: time to set the facts straight. Get Korea right. K-culture is sweeping the globe. K-pop, K-drama, K-movie, K-food, and even K-beauty. Korean cultural content is gaining more and more fans worldwide. It's indeed the golden age of K-culture. But with this growing interest comes an increase in misinformation about Korea. There's so much inaccurate information out there. Even AI can sometimes get it wrong. So, we must set things straight and correct all the misinformation. So here's the plan. The Voluntary Agency Network of Korea, VANK, and Arirang TV present the Get Korea Right project. Our goal is to provide accurate information on important keywords that come to mind when we think of Korea. Blatant errors and false claims that distort history. It's time to set the record straight. Sharing the true history and culture of Korea while raising the national brand. Let's get started with Get Korea Right. Are you ready to join?
1: Good evening and welcome to the 10 o'clock edition of Arirang News. Thanks for joining us on this special day, a day in which Arirang TV first goes on the air.
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0: 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We do not ask or call your name. We call out, 비 육식 구원 고객님. 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Wait, got your straw? Keep the top of the wrapper on. Doing this is more hygienic. Step 3. Cafe etiquette. 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No extra charge for using electricity. But if you're staying over 3 hours, how about ordering another drink or dessert? Step 4. Last bite standing. There's a mysterious custom in Korea. The last bite standing. When there's about one bite left of that cake, nobody will go for it. You might be tempted, but don't be hasty. Right before you get up, take the last piece, saying that you simply can't waste food, or just leave it. It will save a few calories. Did you survive at the cafe? Did someone behind the counter catch your eye? Go for the same drink every single day.
1: 오늘도 아이스 말차라떼 드실 거죠?
0: You might make an impression.
2: Millennial and Gen Zs are reshaping the world. Youth generation shares their fresh perspective on what's trending now. From global developments to everyday culture, we're diving into the stories that matter. This is News

0: curious about Korea?
1: And especially K-food? How familiar are you with Korean food? The sea on three sides, a mountainous terrain, and four distinct seasons. Thanks to these conditions, Korean cuisine bursts with diverse and unique flavors.
0: Do you prefer sweet or spicy?
1: A meat lover or a seafood connoisseur?
0: Can't decide?
1: There's got to be something here that you like.
0: For Koreans, rice is foundational. It's a staple and the centerpiece to all meals in Korea. There's bibimbap, rice mixed with vegetables, gukbap, rice in hot soup, and kimbap is the demand around the world.
1: For me, it's noodles over rice. Korea has amazing noodle dishes. Chui ramyeon and cold naengmyeon to blow away the heat. A meat lover here, pork, beef, chicken. I like them all. Did you know that bulgogi is listed in the English dictionary? There's also the famous chimaek, chicken and beer, which is the best combo for a night out with friends.
0: Surrounded by the sea on three sides, Korea has a great selection of seafood. From raw fish to piping hot seafood soups. Ah, it's mouth-watering just talking about it. The two pillars of Korean condiments, gochujang and soy sauce.
1: Ooh, what do you prefer?
0: Gochujang. I like anything made with gochujang. In general, Koreans love spicy food.
1: I prefer the soy sauce base. There's something about the salty and sweet that hits the right spot. I think even those who are trying Korean food for the first time will really like it.
0: But that's not all.
1: We can't leave out the street food. If you're in Korea, it's a must try. They are both treats for your eyes and mouth.
0: How about it? Mouth-watering, right?
1: Korean food, you've got to try it. Discover a whole new world of flavors.

0: 맑고 쌀쌀한 늦가을 날씨가 이어지면서 불청객, 초미세먼지가 심수를 부릴 전망입니다.
1: Clean air is no longer something we can take for granted. The air we breathe is filled with invisible threats to our health and quality of life. Various technologies for improving air quality have been developed, but they have drawbacks, such as the cost and waste of frequent filter replacements and the inability to remove complex pollutants at once. Eco-friendly air purification technologies are a result of creative ideas and unique technologies. Nowadays, they can do more than just improve air quality. They also help reduce costs, protect the environment, and shape a sustainable future for humanity. Today, we take a look at innovative technologies that will transform the paradigm of air purification.

0: The liquid samples collected by the high-performance cyclone-based collector can be analyzed without any separate pre-processing to accurately detect pathogens within 150 minutes.
1: 타겟 물질을 150분 이내에 검출할 수 있는 이유는 여기 보시는 자동화 장비와 함께 고감도로 타겟을 검출할 수 있는 서비스 기반 면역 센서 기술 덕분입니다. 그래서 150분 이내에 타겟을 검출할 수 있는 거고요. 또한 저희는 라만 신호를 인텐시티로만 분석하지 않고 있다, 없다, 0, 1로 구분을 해서 검출을 하기 때문에 좀 더 고감도로 검출을 할 수가 있습니다.
0: The existing Raman analysis focused on measuring signal intensity, which had limitations in accurate quantification due to irregular amplification levels. As a result, ultra-low concentrations of viruses were often buried in noise, making their signals difficult to detect. The research team solved this problem by using digital counting. They divided the chip into a total of 100 microregions and mapped them to count the presence of target substances in each area as either 0 or 1. In other words, instead of measuring signal intensity, they counted the number of occurrences, enabling high sensitivity detection of even ultra-low concentration protein targets. The key to high-efficiency air purification lies in the filter. Advanced materials such as EPTFE membranes are at the core of filtration systems that capture fine dust. However, filter performance is not determined solely by the material itself. Its porosity and ability to capture fine dust are determined by how precisely this porous membrane is stretched.
2: 고효율 필터 안에 들어가는 EPTFE라는 멤브레인이 있습니다. 그 멤브레인은 다공성 멤브레인인데요. 연신을 해가지고 그 포로시티, 그러니까 공급률을 최대화시켜서 사용을 하게 돼 있습니다. 근데 이제 그 멤브레인을 여러 가지 공정에서 이제 그 포로시티 값을 바꾸기 위해서 성능을 바꾸기 위해서 여러 가지 실험을 하게 되는데요. 이 장비는 그 실험을 하기 위한 장비라고 보시면 될 것 같습니다.
0: To obtain filter materials optimized for the integrated air purification system, the research team digitizes and simulates this process. This equipment mounts membrane samples of specific sizes under the same conditions as the actual production process and precisely stretches them from both sides. Temperature, stretch ratio, and stretching speed that determine filter performance are all tested, and data is accumulated here. It's an integrated management system that removes harmful gases and ultrafine dust and detects airborne pathogens in real time. This innovative technology is expected to help keep good air quality in multi-use facilities, such as nursing homes and daycare centers, ultimately making people healthier.
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0: Air purifiers have become indispensable to keep fine dust at bay. But there is a dilemma. High-performance filters restrict airflow, resulting in greater pressure loss, which in turn increases energy consumption and noise. In other words, achieving high capture efficiency and low air resistance at the same time was a challenge for existing filter technologies. To solve this problem, researchers at Chung-Ang University took a cue from a natural air purification system of the human body. The nasal cavity. Nasal hair acts as a biological filtering system for trapping dust that enters the body. Its secret lies in the surrounding mucus.
3: 생체모습 흡착강화 필터는 저희가 비강에서 점액질이 먼지를 잡는 원리와 똑같은데요. 간단한 예로 말씀드리자면은 이제 저희가 책을 넘기거나 지폐를 쓸 때 침을 발라서 넘기면 잘 넘어가는 것을 모사하였습니다. 그때 저희가 작용하는 힘은 모세관 힘이라고 해서 이 액상 물질이 잡아당기는 힘을 저희가 기반으로 하였습니다. 그렇게 해서 저희 필터에 이런 얇은 흡착강화 레이어를 코팅을 하고 그 흡착강화 레이어가 미세입자에 동일하게 모세관 힘을 부여하면서 흡착강화를 할 수가 있었습니다.
0: How is the performance of a conventional filter different from that of an absorption-enhanced filter? When dust enters a filter inside a cylindrical airflow chamber from the left, it is carried by the wind through the filter. In low absorption conventional filters, dust passes through, whereas absorption-enhanced filters capture most of the dust, and it's almost impossible to see particles passing through. Because of their weak absorption power, conventional filters have faced issues, such as reduced filtration performance and the redispersion of captured dust. Having short lifespan, they need to be replaced frequently. This results in large amounts of plastic waste, a serious environmental issue.
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0: Usually, dust captured by a filter can easily detach due to airflow. It subsequently re-enters the air, causing secondary pollution. This experiment shows the redispersion phenomenon, where dust detaches again due to airflow. The absorption-enhanced filter prevents dust from detaching, even when exposed to wind. The absorption-enhanced filter maintains superior dust collection performance, while minimizing reduction in airflow, which allows longer use even as it captures more particles. Its efficiency increases at faster airflow speeds. It has also been reported as the first filter capable of suppressing the redispersion of captured dust. This innovative filtration method that overcame the limitations of conventional air filters has been introduced in the world-renowned scientific journal Nature. The success of high-efficiency filter technology must be proven not only in laboratories, but also in real-life environments. A mechanical room in the basement of a university building. It houses all air purification equipment used in the building. This is where the research team conducts real-life validation experiments of the absorption-enhanced filter.
5: 이 건물 같은 경우는 적당한 규모의 이제 일반 상업시설과 비슷한 규모의 건물이기에 저희 흡착강화 필터를 실증하기 좋다고 생각했습니다. 그래서 실제로 이 건물 공조기 약 5대에는 전부 저희 흡착강화 필터가 설치되어서 현장에서의 검증이 진행 중에 있습니다.
0: Its potential has already been proven. Starting in 2022, a large-scale demonstration project was carried out for about a year at the Gochok Sky Dome in Seoul, led by the Seoul Institute of Technology. The results quantitatively confirmed the filter's innovative performance. The results showed that power consumption of the air handling unit's fan was reduced by about 28% compared to conventional filters, while the amount of dust captured increased by more than 1.4 times. What makes this technology particularly valuable is its contribution to a sustainable environment.
4: 이 흡착광학 필터 같은 경우는 고효율 필터의 수명을 두 배 늘릴 수 있다 보니 그만큼 폐기물을 절감할 수가 있습니다. 건물 하나에서도 수톤 이상의 플라스틱 폐기물이 나오고 또 전 세계적으로 사실 이런 공조기에서 수백만 톤의 필터 폐기물이 나오는데 그 수백만 톤의 필터 폐기물들, 플라스틱 폐기물들을 어떠한 설비의 변화나 추가 없이 소재만 변화함으로써 감축시킬 수 있다는 그런 큰 장점을 갖고 그다음에 또 환경에도 그만큼 기여할 수 있을 것으로 생각하고 있습니다.
0: 파인 더스트 is no longer just an outdoor problem. Management of air quality in large public facilities such as subways, schools, and apartment stores is often overlooked due to their vast, crowded indoor spaces. Conventional filters cannot process large volumes of air because of pressure lost caused by airflow resistance. Moreover, frequent filter replacements result in significant costs and waste. It's a constant dilemma of filter performance versus efficiency. 리서치 팀 led by principal researcher Kim Hak-jun at the Korea Institute of Machinery and Materials has developed a world-class technology that can reduce ultra-fine dust by using electrostatic force without any filters. 2-year real-life demonstration of the technology in a large indoor space of subway station has been completed. Since January of last year, the team has been operating the so-called Ultra-Fine Dust Zero Living Lab. Subway users in Daejeon can directly experience the technology and provide feedback.
6: First, we have a history of the train system of the train system. So, we have to explain the technology of the train system to the people who use the train system. So, we have made a living lab here, and we have developed the equipment or the technologies that we can use to introduce the technologies. And we have made a presentation. And we have made a presentation. And we have made a presentation. And we have made a presentation. And we have made a presentation. 역할을 하는 공간이었고요.
0: At the core of this system is electrostatic collection. Fine dust particles in the air are electrically charged and ionized before being captured by collection plates made of non-metallic carbon through which electricity flows. Because the airflow is not obstructed by a filter, the system can process much more air per hour.
6: 공기 중에 떠다니는 초미세먼지에 마이너스 전기를 띠는 그 음이온을 부착시키고 그 먼지를 공기청정기 내부에 팬을 이용해서 흡입을 한 다음에 플러스 전기를 띠는 강한 전기전기력을 인가를 해서 저감하는 원리가 되겠습니다. 특히 기존 정전기술이 가지고 있는 오존 발생 문제를 근본적으로 해결했기 때문에 세계 최고 수준의 기술이라고 생각합니다.
0: The research team also solved the biggest flaw of traditional electrostatic methods, ozone generation, by innovating electrode materials. By applying ultra-fine discharge electrodes thinner than a human hair and non-metallic carbon plates, the system can efficiently capture ultra-fine dust, even with low current, while dramatically reducing ozone levels to below 5 parts per billion, which is only a tenth of the level found in the air. The research began in a bid to solve issues caused by conventional electrostatic precipitators in subways. In addition to generating large amounts of ozone while producing ions, their dust collection units need to be washed with water and take hours to dry. What's more, frozen pipes in winter and wastewater produced after cleaning also had to be taken into consideration. This technology generates almost zero ozone. Its dust collection units are washed using air instead of water, meaning no risk of secondary pollution. It's also more cost-effective, as it can reduce power consumption by 80%. In recognition of its innovation and excellence, this technology has won the Frederick G. Cottrell Award from the International Society of Electrostatic Precipitation in 2024. It has been transferred to companies specializing in ultrafine dust reduction, and its full-scale commercialization is already underway.
6: 공장 내부 공간이 상당히 큰데 거기에 이제 들어가는 공조기라든지 환기 장치라든지 이런 곳에서 이 기술을 적용하고 싶은 생각이 있고 특히 중요한 게 이게 지금 경제성이 있어야 되는 거거든요. 근데 예를 들면 그 빙부점이 1년 또는 몇 개월로 될 수 있게끔 좀 경제적인 방법으로 이 장치를 개발하는 게 목표가 되겠습니다.
0: The integration of technology, materials, and systems. This environmental innovation is transforming every space we breathe in, making it cleaner and safer. With fine dust and environmental pollution increasingly jeopardizing people's health, Korean researchers continue to develop new solutions, creating a new technological paradigm for human health and a sustainable future.

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Now. And now the end kidney. 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Done. Oh yes, here we go. This is done. This is done. Let's start the cooking. So let's put a little bit of neutral oil. And then, ready? Just hear this, listen.

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So all the juices from the chicken are slowly coming out. So this is the right time to start with the vegetables, but not all together because they have different cooking time. So we will start longest one, which is onion and yambechu, the cabbage. Oh yes. Now it's really getting takkali. Now we have to wait until these vegetables are wilting a little bit before putting the other vegetable. There's another very, very important ingredient. Tok. This is glutinous rice cake. Then you put inside here. So there's gonna be just a party of different textures. Perfect. So now let's put the tok inside. Just a little bit. So now is the time for the pa. And then the gochu. Beautiful.

Now let's make some decoration. And then the canip. Final touch, the crunchiness. So, duck galbi. Oh, the aroma. Oh my God. Now, time for this beauty. So let's do the Korean way. Very simple. Just the pan fried. And I will show you how to do it perfectly. Just a second. Parchment paper. When you want to do some fish and make nice and crispy without be so violent with the fire, you just put on the pan and then you put the fish on top. That is going to create a layer that protects and at the same time make perfect golden crisp without burning. So, let's start. While this is getting a little bit hot, I think I have to trim a little bit because it doesn't fit. And anyway, we are not going to eat the head. So let's take out the head. Bye-bye, Godimo head. Now it's ready. You don't have to do nothing. You don't even have to rinse it because it already has the perfect can, the perfect seasoning. So now let's do this. Little bit of cooking oil. The secret for making a very nice and crispy skin and a perfectly cooked fish, you just put on the skin side and then you flip it only at the end, just for 30 seconds. Now I think I have to wait for a little bit, and looking like this, it looks a little bit lonely. I think it needs a kind of a sauce to be

eaten together. What do you think? I think it's a very, very good idea. In Italy, usually when we do some grilled fish or some pan-fried fish, we pair it with mayonnaise. You know, I have the liquid gold here. So let's do a sesame oil mayonnaise. For making the mayonnaise, I will show you a very, very quick trick, so you don't even have to buy the stored one. Let's do that. One egg. And lemon juice. And then a little bit of parmesan for making the seasoning. And now, neutral oil. Why? If you do 100% sesame oil, it's not gonna be good. It's too intense, too bitter. So we are going to use this one for like 80% of the mayonnaise, and then the last one, just 20% of sesame oil. So before putting the oil, we have to mix these three ingredients very well. We have to almost make them foamy. Just 15 seconds is gonna be enough. Okay, look at this. It's nice and frothy. When it's at this stage, oil. Okay, we are almost at 80%. You see, it's starting becoming a sauce. So let's continue with the sesame oil. Here we go, 30 seconds mayonnaise. So now, let's put aside here a couple of spoons. Chopped garlic. This is going to be my secret sauce for the kangoruno. A little bit of lemon zest.

0: beautiful, juicy part.
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0: consumer prices continue to hover at the 2% since rate in April.
1: Turning to robots to allow the visually impaired the chance to better indulge in cultural experiences, like the number of hybrid cars are registered in South Korea surpassed 2 million with this locally developed Yuri rocket.

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1: 맑고 쌀쌀한 늦가을 날씨가 이어지면서 불청객, 초미세먼지가 심수를 부릴 전망입니다.
2: Clean air is no longer something we can take for granted. The air we breathe is filled with invisible threats to our health and quality of life. Various technologies for improving air quality have been developed, but they have drawbacks, such as the cost and waste of frequent filter replacements and the inability to remove complex pollutants at once. Eco-friendly air purification technologies are a result of creative ideas and unique technologies. Nowadays, they can do more than just improve air quality. They also help reduce costs, protect the environment, and shape a sustainable future for humanity. Today, we take a look at innovative technologies that will transform the paradigm of air purification.

0: The liquid samples collected by the high-performance cyclone base collector can be analyzed without any separate pre-processing to accurately detect pathogens within 150 minutes.
1: 타겟 물질을 150분 이내에 검출할 수 있는 이유는 여기 보시는 자동화 장비와 함께 고감도로 타겟을 검출할 수 있는 서비스 기반 면역 센서 기술 덕분입니다. 그래서 150분 이내에 타겟을 검출할 수 있는 거고요. 또한 저희는 라만 신호를 인텐시티로만 분석하지 않고 있다, 없다, 0, 1로 구분을 해서 검출을 하기 때문에 좀 더 고감도로 검출을 할 수가 있습니다.
0: The existing Raman analysis focused on measuring signal intensity, which had limitations in accurate quantification due to irregular amplification levels. As a result, ultra-low concentrations of viruses were often buried in noise, making their signals difficult to detect. The research team solved this problem by using digital counting. They divided the chip into a total of 100 microregions and mapped them to count the presence of target substances in each area as either 0 or 1. In other words, instead of measuring signal intensity, they counted the number of occurrences, enabling high sensitivity detection of even ultra-low concentration protein targets. The key to high-efficiency air purification lies in the filter. Advanced materials such as EPTFE membranes are at the core of filtration systems that capture fine dust. However, filter performance is not determined solely by the material itself. Its porosity and ability to capture fine dust are determined by how precisely this porous membrane is stretched.
2: 고효율 필터 안에 들어가는 EPTFE라는 멤브레인이 있습니다. 그 멤브레인은 다공성 멤브레인인데요. 연신을 해가지고 그 포로시티, 그러니까 공급률을 최대화시켜서 사용을 하게 돼 있습니다. 근데 이제 그 멤브레인을 여러 가지 공정에서 이제 그 포로시티 값을 바꾸기 위해서 성능을 바꾸기 위해서 여러 가지 실험을 하게 되는데요. 이 장비는 그 실험을 하기 위한 장비라고 보시면 될 것 같습니다.
0: To obtain filter materials optimized for the integrated air purification system, the research team digitizes and simulates this process. This equipment mounts membrane samples of specific sizes under the same conditions as the actual production process and precisely stretches them from both sides. Temperature, stretch ratio, and stretching speed that determine filter performance are all tested and data is accumulated here. It's an integrated management system that removes harmful gases and ultrafine dust and detects airborne pathogens in real time. This innovative technology is expected to help keep good air quality in multi-use facilities, such as nursing homes and daycare centers, ultimately making people healthier.
2: 향후에는 로봇 기술과 접목이 돼서 재난 환경이라든지 생물학적 오염이 있는 그런 공간에까지 사용될 수 있는 그런 쪽으로 더 기술 개발이 되어야 될 것이고요. 이런 통합 시스템뿐만 아니라 각각 저희가 개발한 핵심 요소 기술들도 그 완성도를 더 높이면은 상용화에 대한 그 발걸음을 더 내딛을 수 있을 것이라고 생각을 합니다.
0: Air purifiers have become indispensable to keep fine dust at bay. But there is a dilemma. High-performance filters restrict airflow, resulting in greater pressure loss, which in turn increases energy consumption and noise. In other words, achieving high capture efficiency and low air resistance at the same time was a challenge for existing filter technologies. To solve this problem, researchers at Chung-Ang University took a cue from a natural air purification system of the human body. The nasal cavity. Nasal hair acts as a biological filtering system for trapping dust that enters the body. Its secret lies in the surrounding mucus.
3: 생체 모습 흡착강화 필터는 저희가 비강에서 점액질이 먼지를 잡는 원리와 똑같은데요. 간단한 예로 말씀드리자면은 이제 저희가 책을 넘기거나 지폐를 쓸 때 침을 발라서 넘기면 잘 넘어가는 것을 모사하였습니다. 그때 저희가 작용하는 힘은 모세관 힘이라고 해서 이 액상 물질이 잡아당기는 힘을 저희가 기반으로 하였습니다. 그렇게 해서 저희 필터에 이런 얇은 흡착강화 레이어를 코팅을 하고 그 흡착강화 레이어가 미세입자에 동일하게 모세관 힘을 부여하면서 흡착강화를 할 수가 있었습니다.
0: How is the performance of a conventional filter different from that of an absorption-enhanced filter? When dust enters a filter inside a cylindrical airflow chamber from the left, it is carried by the wind through the filter. In low absorption conventional filters, dust passes through, whereas absorption-enhanced filters capture most of the dust, and it's almost impossible to see particles passing through. Because of their weak absorption power, conventional filters have faced issues, such as reduced filtration performance and the redispersion of captured dust. Having short lifespan, they need to be replaced frequently. This results in large amounts of plastic waste, a serious environmental issue.
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0: Usually, dust captured by a filter can easily detach due to airflow. It subsequently re-enters the air, causing secondary pollution. This experiment shows the redispersion phenomenon, where dust detaches again due to airflow. The absorption-enhanced filter prevents dust from detaching, even when exposed to wind. The absorption-enhanced filter maintains superior dust collection performance, while minimizing reduction in airflow, which allows longer use even as it captures more particles. Its efficiency increases at faster airflow speeds. It has also been reported as the first filter capable of suppressing the redispersion of captured dust. This innovative filtration method that overcame the limitations of conventional air filters has been introduced in the world-renowned scientific journal Nature. The success of high-efficiency filter technology must be proven not only in laboratories, but also in real-life environments. A mechanical room in the basement of a university building. It houses all air purification equipment used in the building. This is where the research team conducts real-life validation experiments of the absorption-enhanced filter.
5: 이 건물 같은 경우는 적당한 규모의 이제 일반 상업시설과 비슷한 규모의 건물이기에 저희 흡착강화 필터를 실증하기 좋다고 생각했습니다. 그래서 실제로 이 건물 공적이 약 5대에는 전부 저희 흡착강화 필터가 설치되어서 현장에서의 검증이 진행 중에 있습니다.
0: Its potential has already been proven. Starting in 2022, a large-scale demonstration project was carried out for about a year at the Kochok Sky Dome in Seoul, led by the Seoul Institute of Technology. The results quantitatively confirmed the filter's innovative performance. The results showed that power consumption of the air handling unit's fan was reduced by about 28% compared to conventional filters, while the amount of dust captured increased by more than 1.4 times. What makes this technology particularly valuable is its contribution to a sustainable environment.
4: 이 흡착광학 필터 같은 경우는 고효율 필터의 수명을 두 배 늘릴 수 있다 보니 그만큼 폐기물을 절감할 수가 있습니다. 건물 하나에서도 수톤 이상의 플라스틱 폐기물이 나오고 또 전 세계적으로 사실 이런 공조기에서 수백만 톤의 필터 폐기물이 나오는데 그 수백만 톤의 필터 폐기물들, 플라스틱 폐기물들을 어떠한 설비의 변화나 추가 없이 소재만 변화함으로써 감축시킬 수 있다는 그런 큰 장점을 갖고 그다음에 또 환경에도 그만큼 기여할 수 있을 것으로 생각하고 있습니다.
0: Fine dust is no longer just an outdoor problem. Management of air quality in large public facilities such as subways, schools, and apartment stores is often overlooked due to their vast, crowded indoor spaces. Conventional filters cannot process large volumes of air because of pressure lost caused by airflow resistance. Moreover, frequent filter replacements result in significant costs and waste. It's a constant dilemma of filter performance versus efficiency. 리서치팀 led by principal researcher Kim Hak-jun at the Korea Institute of Machinery and Materials has developed a world-class technology that can reduce ultra-fine dust by using electrostatic force without any filters. 2-year real-life demonstration of the technology in a large indoor space of subway station has been completed. Since January of last year, the team has been operating the so-called Ultra-Fine Dust Zero Living Lab. Subway users in Daejeon can directly experience the technology and provide feedback.
6: First, we have been working on the history of the air quality in the subway system. Our technology can be used to use the subway system in detail. So, we have created a living lab and we have developed the equipment and the technologies that we can introduce and promote. We have promoted it and promoted it. The citizens think about how the air quality is needed, what things are needed, and we have reported that in the study.
0: At the core of this system is electrostatic collection. Fine dust particles in the air are electrically charged and ionized before being captured by collection plates made of non-metallic carbon through which electricity flows. Because the airflow is not obstructed by a filter, the system can process much more air per hour.
6: 공기 중에 떠다니는 초미세먼지에 마이너스 전기를 띠는 그 음이온을 부착시키고 그 먼지를 공기청정기 내부의 팬을 이용해서 흡입을 한 다음에 플러스 전기를 띠는 강한 전기전기력을 인가를 해서 저감하는 원리가 되겠습니다. 특히 기존 정전기술이 가지고 있는 오존 발생 문제를 근본적으로 해결했기 때문에 세계 최고 수준의 기술이라고 생각합니다.
0: The research team also solved the biggest flaw of traditional electrostatic methods, ozone generation, by innovating electrode materials. By applying ultra-fine discharge electrodes thinner than a human hair and non-metallic carbon plates, the system can efficiently capture ultra-fine dust, even with low current, while dramatically reducing ozone levels to below 5 parts per billion, which is only a tenth of the level found in the air. The research began in a bid to solve issues caused by conventional electrostatic precipitators in subways. In addition to generating large amounts of ozone while producing ions, their dust collection units need to be washed with water and take hours to dry. What's more, frozen pipes in winter and wastewater produced after cleaning also had to be taken into consideration. This technology generates almost zero ozone. Its dust collection units are washed using air instead of water, meaning no risk of secondary pollution. It also more cost-effective, as it can reduce power consumption by 80%. In recognition of its innovation and excellence, this technology has won the Frederick G. Cottrell Award from the International Society of Electrostatic Precipitation in 2024. It has been transferred to companies specializing in ultrafine dust reduction, and its full-scale commercialization is already underway.
6: 공장 내부 공간이 상당히 큰데 거기에 이제 들어가는 공조기라든지 환기 장치라든지 이런 곳에서 이 기술을 적용하고 싶은 생각이 있고 특히 중요한 게 이게 지금 경제성이 있어야 되는 거거든요. 근데 예를 들면 그 빙부점이 1년 또는 몇 개월로 될 수 있게끔 좀 경제적인 방법으로 이 장치를 개발하는 게 목표가 되겠습니다.
0: The integration of technology, materials and systems. This environmental innovation is transforming every space we breathe in, making it cleaner and safer. With fine dust and environmental pollution increasingly jeopardizing people's health, Korean researchers continue to develop new solutions, creating a new technological paradigm for human health and a sustainable future.

Yeah, we got those tropical notes. I've been studying sur for over a decade and searching for the perfect pairings. Now, this is one of my favorites. My name is Dustin Wessa. I'm a traditional Korean alcohol sommelier, and this is my place. One of my hobbies is foraging. I was up in the mountain and I was searching for wild ingredients, and there's this dodok, so I dug some up. Dodok is really earthy, it's savory. There's a lot of complexity there, but it has a bit of bitterness. In order to get rid of this, you're going to salt water for about 10 minutes. So that's going to remove a bit of the bitterness. It's going to season it just a tad, and it's going to make it easier to flatten out when you take the side of your knife and tuk-tuk-tuk-tuk-tuk-tuk, tap it down or roll it out. First time I tried it, obviously, I had this professional Harmony or Ajumma make it for me, and that's when I fell in love with it. Then I decided I need to learn how to do this. The marinade is going to be a touch of soy sauce, garlic, gochujang there, maybe some honey, a touch of crushed sesame seeds, maybe a quick twist of pepper, just click, click, click. After I flatten out the dodok, I'm going to take a little bit of sesame oil and just a touch of soy sauce. I like to use gupkanjang. Pangtae is a version of myeongtae. This is an Alaskan pollock, and there's a ton of different words for this fish depending on how you prepare it. You have myeongtae, if it's fresh, it's saengtae, godari, nogari, jaktae, chuntae, chutae, but the king is hwangtae. Why? Because in the beginning of winter, you hang it up. Now, it freezes, it thaws out, it freezes, it thaws out. It's this slow process that makes that perfect texture. So you're gonna wanna rinse that off. It's going to reconstitute it so it has a beautiful kind of spriggy-like texture to it. It's like boom, boom, boom, just kind of bouncy when you bite down on it. 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

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I totally forgot. Gochugaru 얘기 안 했어요. 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Put it in between, sandwich in between, what do we call the sok soy thing in English? I don't know. Take a little bit of the yangnyeom and then just brush it over the top, just like that. Put the marinated side straight over the top of the charcoal, as hot as it can get, and just get it nice and sizzling so it's caramelizing. When you're cooking the hwangtae and todo over the charcoal, and it lets out this beautiful aroma, it's just savory, smoky, you got the sweetness and then the aromatics of the wild chives. It's intoxicating. Absolutely beautiful. Pop one of each in your mouth. You got this budaduk budaduk jongduk jongduk of the dodok, and you got this kind of goldur goldur 식감. Now, you're not just gonna sit there and eat this, right? What do we need? We need something to drink on, something to sip on. The perfect thing here is gonna be a makgeolli. Yeah, we got those tropical notes, some bright acidity that's gonna cut through some of the stronger flavors in the hwangtae and the todok, harmonize on their intense level, and just kind of ride it out.

0: The moment we wear it, our spirits lift. It helps us grow strong in body and in mind. As we wear it, we learn patience and respect. The belt system motivates students to strive harder and continue growing. This uniform shapes movement into grace and turns performance into something thrilling. Now, embraced around the world, Taekwondo shares our culture, philosophy, and values with pride and spirit. Though it may seem simple, this uniform holds your passion and your journey. It belongs to Taekwondo. Wear the extraordinary. Be with Taekwondo.
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2: The enemy attacks savagely under the clangor of bugles and trumpets. The forward elements were completely

0: surrounded, going through the first day and into the second. Again and again, the enemy threw waves of troops at the gallant defenders, but each time, the courageous, indomitable, and determined soldiers repulsed the fanatical attacks.
1: On April 24th, 2026, in Gapyeong, Gyeonggi-do Province, a commemorative ceremony was held to honor the sacrifice and dedication of Canadian veterans who fought in the Battle of Gapyeong. Fought during the Korean War in 1951, the Battle of Gapyeong marks its 75th anniversary this year. As we mark this anniversary, today, we uncover the hidden stories of the battle and the Canadian soldiers who fought here.

0: On June 25, 1950, the Korean War broke out with North Korea's invasion of South Korea.
1: 4 days and nights, nobody slept.
0: On June 27th, the United Nations Security Council adopted a resolution calling on member nations to provide military assistance to South Korea. And Canada was among the countries that deployed troops to South Korea at the time. But what led Canada to decide to send troops to support South Korea?
2: My name is Philippe Lafortune. I'm the current Canadian ambassador to the Republic of Korea. I think we need to put this question into context and where we are in 1950 at that point. This is right after a couple of years after the Second World War. And at that point, the Canadian military, their weight across the world is actually far greater than it is now in 2026. Canada is probably among the top five biggest military in the world right now in 1950. And Canadian, it was true then, and it's true now, always felt the call of duty to help and support countries, population that are like-minded, that share the same values. And that was the case in the 1950s. And so they joined the like-minded. They became the third biggest troop contributing country, sending state country to participate in the Korean War. Over 561 of them actually made the greatest sacrifice here during the Korean War, the Korean War itself.
0: During the Korean War, Canada deployed a total of 26,791 troops to Korea. This was the third largest contribution following the United States and the United Kingdom. Canada was also one of only four countries to deploy forces from all three branches, the Army, Navy, and Air Force. To learn more about the involvement of Canadian soldiers during the Korean War, our team met with an expert.
3: 합동군사대학교에서 교리 연구를 담당하고 있는 육군 중령 홍민혁입니다. 가평전투 이전에는 해군하고 공군부대 위주로 작전을 했습니다. 그래서 가장 대표적인 것은 호크 작전이라고 해서 미국 서부에 있는 맥코드 기지와 일본의 하네다 기지를 왕복하면서 장비와 물자를 수송했던 것이 호크 작전입니다. 그리고 구축함들을 보내서 해군 작전을 했었고
0: In July 1950, Canadian naval and air forces arrived in Korea. Then, in December 1950, Canadian army troops entered Korea for the first time.
2: And when it comes to infantry, we have three regiments. And so we have the 22nd Regiment, that would be the 22nd Regiment in English. That's the regiment mostly made of French Canadian, my own province itself. And then we have the RCR, the Royal Canadian Regiment. And then you have the PPCLI, the Prussian Patricia Canadian Light Infantry. It's a very, very famous, obviously, regiment as well. And PPCLI made a major contribution during the Korean War itself.
0: After arriving in Korea, Canadian soldiers fought in multiple battles throughout the Korean War in support of South Korea. And one of the most notable battles in which Canadian forces played a key role was the Battle of Gapyeong. As the ambassador mentioned earlier, the 2nd Battalion of the Princess Patricia's Canadian Light Infantry, together with British, Australian, and New Zealand forces, took part in the battle as part of the 27th British Commonwealth Brigade. Gapyeong is located about an hour and a half by car from Seoul. 75 years ago, a fierce battle took place here, in what now appears to be a place of peace.
3: 가평전투 이전의 전황은 어디가 주도권을 잡느냐, 지금 그 유엔군이냐, 중공군이냐 그런 상황이었습니다. 그래서 중공군이 5차 공세를 준비하고 있었던 것도 알고 있었고 그런 상황에서 굉장히 일촉즉발의 상황이라고 해야 될 것 같습니다. 그런 상황이었는데.
0: In the early stages of the Korean War, North Korean forces rapidly advanced south, capturing Seoul and pushing South Korean and UN forces back to the Nakdonggang River line. Following the success of the Incheon landing operation, South Korean and UN forces recaptured Seoul and began advancing north, turning the tide of the war. However, in October 1950, the Chinese forces entered the Korean War, intensifying the conflict once again. Then, in early 1951, following the fourth offensive by North Korean and Chinese forces, the front line began to stagnate near the 38th parallel. From this point, the war shifted from a war of movement to a war of attrition, with intense defensive battles taking place along the front. However, on April 22, 1951, North Korean and Chinese forces launched a large-scale offensive known as the Fifth Offensive, involving hundreds of thousands of troops. Their objective was to capture Seoul and defeat South Korean and UN forces. During this phase, many South Korean and UN units came under heavy pressure and the front line began to break down. Amid this situation, one of the areas where Chinese forces concentrated their offensive was Gapyeong.
3: 네, 가평 지역은 화천 춘천, 가평을 거쳐서 서울로 들어가는 그 길목이기도 하고 그 유엔군이 좌우측으로 나눠서 동서로 나눠서 이렇게 그 방어를 하고 있었습니다. 좌측은 주로 미군이 담당이었고 우측은 주로 한국군이 담당이었는데 그 좌우측을 이렇게 방어하고 있는 그 부대가 만나는 지역입니다. 그러니까 거기가 그러니까 전투지경선이라고 해서 이 두 부대들이 이렇게 연결돼 있는 그런 지역이 되겠습니다. 그러다 보니까 여기가 뚫리게 되면 좌측에 있는 부대와 우측에 있는 부대 간에 연결이 안 되는 상황이 발생을 할 수도 있습니다. 그래서 중국군 구병단은 아마 그런 것을 노리고 공격을 했을 거라고 보이고.
0: In this situation, the 27th British Commonwealth Brigade was deployed to the Gapyeong area. At the time, the brigade consisted of Canadian, British, and Australian forces, as well as New Zealand artillery units. On April 23, 1951, Chinese forces attempted to advance toward Gapyeong, marking the beginning of the Battle of Gapyeong. Gapyeong, a strategic gateway on the approach to Seoul, was a critical point that enemy forces had to break through and a defensive line that Commonwealth forces were determined to hold. However, defending this area was far from easy. At the time, around 10,000 enemy troops took part in the Battle of Gapyeong, while the Commonwealth forces numbered only about 2,000.

0: The Canadian forces also had to face enemy troops that far outnumbered them.
1: And when we look at Capion battles, that was about 700 members of PPCLI that at one point needed to stop an offensive operation by the Chinese military, where over 5,000 Chinese military were marching towards Seoul, and there was a dramatic requirement to stop those troops to advance and take over Seoul itself. And the burden of doing that fall into the PPCLI's member. And so with 700 members, they were able to not only engage those 5,000 Chinese soldiers, but block their progression toward Seoul itself.
0: During the Battle of Kapyong, an Australian battalion was positioned on Hill 504 on the right, while a Canadian battalion was positioned on Hill 677 on the left. Enemy forces first launched an attack on the Australian positions at Hill 504. Despite being heavily outnumbered, the Australian troops held the hill for over 24 hours, successfully halting the enemy's advance. As the Australian battalion carried out a tactical withdrawal to the rear for the treatment of the wounded and resupply, the focus of the battle shifted to Hill 677, held by Canadian forces. From around 10 p.m. on the 24th, Canadian forces were subjected to heavy, concentrated attacks by the enemy troops. Even so, they fought continuously through the night and into the early morning, doing everything they could to hold their ground. In certain sectors, enemy forces closed in to just a few meters, resulting in intense close quarters combat as the battle grew increasingly fierce. Amid this situation, the Canadian forces also made decisions that placed themselves at significant risk.
1: They made some of the most incredible and difficult military decisions that they can be for a commander. And more specifically, because they were about to be overrun by those Chinese military, they made the absolutely brave request that they receive and be targeted by the Allied artillery itself. And so you heard me correctly. Those Canadian soldiers asked the ally to bomb their position because they knew they were about to be overrun. And so that very, very brave military action blocked the Chinese advancement and was decisive in their ability to the PPCLI to block, again, during the Kapyong battle itself.
2: 어떻게 보면 이 가평 전투가 중공군이 계속 공격을 해오는 그런 그 모멘텀, 기세를 꺾었다고 볼 수가 있습니다. 그래서 한번 여기서 가평에서 막지를 못했으면 아마 서울도 물론이고 남쪽으로 계속 밀려 내려왔을 수도 있는데 가평에서 이 부대들이 잘 싸워졌기 때문에 공격의 모멘텀이 한번 꺾였다고 볼 수가 있는 겁니다. 그런 면에서 중요한 전투라고 볼 수가 있습니다.
0: In this way, the 27th Commonwealth Brigade, including Canadian forces, despite being heavily outnumbered, held its defensive line to the very end and successfully halted the advance of enemy forces. With this victory, Seoul was successfully defended, and South Korean and UN forces were able to secure a safe route for withdrawal. Having failed to achieve their objective, the North Korean and Chinese forces brought the first phase of the fifth offensive to an end after just 7 days. However, despite the historic victory, 10 Canadian soldiers were killed and 23 were wounded in the battle. The Battle of Kapyong is regarded as one of the greatest achievements of the Commonwealth forces, with significant contributions from Canadian troops during the Korean War. In recognition of these achievements, the 2nd Battalion, Princess Patricia's Canadian Light Infantry, along with the 3rd Battalion, Royal Australian

0: on April 24th, 2026, a commemorative ceremony honoring the Canadian Forces' participation in the Battle of Kapyong was held here. A special guest who traveled all the way from Canada also attended the ceremony. His name is Ronald John Foyle. About 73 years ago, he served in the Korean War as a member of the Royal Canadian Navy. Our team spoke with him and asked how he felt about returning to Korea.
1: It's just a wonderful, it's remarkable. I mean, it's outstanding coming back here. And I didn't realize how important it might be when I was, 17, 18 years old when I came over here, and didn't realize it later on in life how much it would mean. And coming back here and being honored by the people of Korea, it's just an outstanding experience that's very difficult. Difficult to explain. And how much has it changed? To see what Korea has become now, I mean, it's just outstanding. There's a great camaraderie between Korea and Canada, always has been. Canada and Korea have a bond, and I'd really like to see that continue.
0: On the 75th anniversary of the Battle of Kapyong, other notable visitors also came to this place. They are active duty soldiers from the Princess Patricia's Canadian Light Infantry. On this occasion, they visited this site where the battle took place, traveling all the way from Canada to pay tribute.
2: Patricia's attention!
3: The Battle of Kapyong is deeply ingrained into the fabric of our battalion. It is part of who we are. It's something we teach about our soldiers. We remember those who fell here. It is the birthplace of our battalion, if you will.
4: It feels incredible, just the honor that it is to be here, the privilege that we have getting to be here, chosen out of so many soldiers to represent our country, and to feel the history here is just unbelievable.
0: With all of them gathered together, the commemorative ceremony began.
5: We stand here with deep gratitude and respect, mindful that the freedom we enjoy today were secured through the devotion and bravery of others. As we remember the past, let us also recommit ourselves to peace, to partnership, and to never forgetting the sacrifices made here. Canada will always remember Kapyong. Canada will always remember Korea. Lest we forget, n'oublions jamais.
0: Many people have gathered here to remember the Canadian soldiers who fought in the Battle of Kapyong. Their shared remembrance ensures that the Battle of Kapyong and the sacrifices of Canadian forces will be remembered for years to come. Although the ceremony had ended, the PPCLI soldiers did not leave Kapyong. Their next destination was the site where Canadian forces fought during the battle. About 15 minutes from the Canadian monument, a forest trail has been established at the site of the Battle of Kapyong, where Canadian forces fought. The trail stretches for about 1.6 kilometers around Hill 677, which Canadian forces defended 75 years ago. Our team also followed them toward the forest trail at the battle site. However, in the mountains, it was not easy to keep up with the pace of trained soldiers. In the end, we lost sight of them,

0: but decided to continue following the trail to the end. The terrain was rougher and steeper than expected. It was hard to believe that such intense battles like the Battle of Gapyeong had taken place in a place like this.
1: It's surreal what those soldiers went through just to get on the hill and then to repel the waves of Chinese attackers. We went up without any gear, no weapons, no equipment, and we had a tough time getting up that hill. I think it's a pretty powerful moment for our soldiers to realize what our forebears did and the legacy that they have now to carry on.
0: After a long climb along the mountain trail, we finally reached the end point. It is the highest point among the areas where Canadian forces fought and one of the sites where the fiercest battles took place. Here, we came across a pavilion known as Canada House. This was also built to honor the Canadian forces who took part in the Battle of Gapyeong. From the endpoint, looking down below, we reflected on the Canadian troops who fought fierce battles here 75 years ago. The battlefield we had only imagined in our minds was completely different from what we saw with our own eyes. Standing here and taking in the sight firsthand made the actions of the soldiers who fought in the Korean War feel even more meaningful. Our team asked the soldiers who joined us here what they would like to say to the veterans who fought here 75 years ago.
2: I have profound respect for you. I can't really put it into words, the level of respect I have for you to have fought here in this terrain. Their efforts, their sacrifice is now part of who I am, and that's an incredible thing. And I'm just so grateful.
1: I'd say to the veterans who fought here or anywhere in Korea, thank you. What you did, what you were able to accomplish, you protected freedom and democracy in one of our allies, in a fellow democratic country. I have a lot of respect for that. And I hope that myself as a soldier and all of the soldiers here in the contingent can carry on that legacy.
0: The Korean War and the Battle of Gapyeong are over, but the memories of them remain here in Korea and in Gapyeong. Many people say that remembering history is important. But why is that?
3: We need to learn from the lesson of the past. And one thing that's concerning me is my generation, the generation of my parents, and the generation of my children are lucky, we are all lucky enough to not have experienced at first hand the horrors of war. But the danger with that is that because we have not experienced it, we may question or forget those very, very important lesson that has been taught about never again. Let's not do war itself. And I think in the current context, it's even more important that our generation lead those important lessons. We need to find a way to not only pay tribute to those individuals, but pay tribute to the lesson that those wars have taught us. And that is something that is very important.
0: The story of the bond between Korea and Canada, forged through the Korean War and the Battle of Gapyeong, is not over yet. Is a photograph. In this photograph, taken after the Battle of Gapyeong, A soldier is helping his wounded comrade. Who is he? And what hidden story does his life reveal? To be continued in the next episode.

0: How to survive in career. One room. So, you're surviving in career? If you signed a contract for a one room, obviously you're a pro. But the real deal begins now. Step one, housewarming. No need to buy toilet paper, diffusers, or hand soap. You'll get them soon enough as housewarming gifts. And some are bound to pile up. There's nothing better to serve your guests than mirepe yunabe. If you have Korean friends coming over, don't forget the extra garlic. Step two, garbage disposal. With great power comes great responsibility. You've had a good time, so let's get to work. It might be tempting to sweep everything into a trash can, but you have to separate your garbage. Not bothered? Beware that negligence is punished with a fine or public humiliation. Step three, drying rack. You're excited to live alone in Korea, but the fate of these items, hanger, storage, or a hanger. Go get fresh coffee outside. Jogging doesn't cost anything, and nothing beats instant rice. But keep one item around so that you don't get too lonely. Step four, pros of living alone. No mum. Cons of living alone. No mum. A new towel doesn't magically appear. You have to do the laundry regularly. If anyone gives a towel as a souvenir, take it. Get rid of mold immediately. Don't be lazy with the vacuum cleaner. Housework is an endless affair. Overwhelmed? Give your mum a call and thank her for everything she's done. Did you survive in your one room? Wait, you have an unwanted visitor. Call someone you fancy. Could be the right person for the job.
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1: All right, then fasten your seatbelts because we've got an exciting lineup that's even more thrilling than a roller coaster.
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2: So Selim said, seeing you wearing our stage outfits, he says you really suit the Gravity style. So he says, you know, maybe for styling reference, you could just reference Gravity and especially Selim himself.
3: Okay, sure.
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2: Yeah, so Hyungjun said maybe it will be it'll elevate your styling right now more if you had accessories on like rings or necklaces. All right. Before we wrap things up, let's hear your final goodbye. I heard you prepare something special just for Gravity today.
1: Oh. Oh.
3: Yes, I do. I guess ready?
2: Oh yeah. Yeah. 준비됐나요?
4: Okay. Is it a dance? Is it a dance challenge?
2: Yes.
3: Let's go. Let's go.
2: All right.
1: Let's go.
2: Take it away.
1: Woohoo! Let's go.
2: Ah.
1: Shout out to Shop Fijo! Thank you so much!
2: 어떻게 보셨나요, 멤버들?
6: Really nice. It was awesome. You nailed it. And yeah, thank you so much.
1: 좋습니다.
2: All right, Shop Fijo, I feel like you could become a member. That was so good. All right, thank you so much. Can you give us a final goodbye now?
3: I would like to say thank you for your hard work. And Love Team Malaysia always love you guys and can't wait to see you guys in Malaysia soon. So, 또 만나요.
2: Alright.
6: Yes. Meet you soon in Malaysia.
1: Bye. Okay, thanks to Shop Fijo again. 그리고 이제 크래비티의 신곡 무대를 한번 만나볼 건데요. 전 세계 팬들에게도 마지막 인사 한번 부탁드리도록 하겠습니다.
7: 네, first, thank you for supporting us and I hope to see you guys again. Thank you. Bye.
2: All right, here is Gravity bringing us their dark edge with Awake. Is everybody ready?
1: 다들 준비되셨나요? 자 그렇다면 이번에도 다 같이 외쳐보도록 하겠습니다. 뮤직

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0: Are you curious about Korean cultural heritage?
1: If you are a fan of Korean culture and history, listen up. Korean cultural heritage is based on a 5,000-year history.
0: The whole country is like a massive museum because it possesses such diverse cultural properties. Let's not wait any longer and take a look.
1: First, for beginners, for those who are not familiar with Korea, let's start with the world famous list.
0: You can see how Korea's beautiful traditional patterns and historical features have been preserved.
1: And don't forget to experience Korea's intangible cultural heritage. From Ganggang Sulle to Taechum, there's just so many exciting cultural heritages to experience.
0: These are for intermediate level tourists who have already visited Korea and its famous attractions. You might even be standing in a World Heritage Site right now.
1: How about searching for intangible cultural heritage that you can experience? 한소리, 제주 해녀 diving, 김장. Make some unforgettable memories while having fun.
0: Last but not least, the advanced level. It's the memory of the World Register. Korea possesses an extensive documentary heritage. Korea is serious about documentation and preservation.
1: A tour of Korean cultural heritage will become a legacy of your own.
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0: 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For weary modern souls, Dr. Romantic, the quirky genius doctor of Puldam Hospital, prescribes heartwarming tales of humanity. A couple together for 7 years sees their rose-tinted glasses shatter. Can they keep their relationship alive? 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Mama, the ultimate K-pop festival for global fans. Find your star in a feast of trendy music and electrifying performances. Now, the whole world enjoys it together.
1: Hello, everyone. A big, big welcome to Vibe in Action, your exciting gateway to the future. Hi, Peter, my Hello. Friend. You're looking so sharp.
2: I tried my best today.
1: And we're in a new studio.
2: It's so like science-y, isn't it? Techy. On a spaceship,
1: maybe. I think you're going to be especially glad to meet today's guest. You feel a sense of kinship with this man.
2: Really? Oh, something to do with the UK? Is it Ed Sheeran?
1: Well, I hope he is.
2: Or maybe
1: I'm just
2: even
1: trying
2: better.
1: To grab some common ground.
2: I think more intelligent than Ed Sheeran. Sorry,
1: of course,
2: Ed Sheeran.
1: Of course, a lot more. He is actually a professor of quantum information at Yonsei University and head of AI research at Miller Therapeutics Institute at University of Cambridge. Professor Han Nam-sik is here with you.
3: Hello, everyone.
1: Glad to have you, sir.
2: What are those fancy words like therapeutics, quantum, AI? Come on, we graduated from AI last time.
1: Yeah.
2: I thought that was the promise.
1: No, no, we can't graduate from AI forever, for the rest of our lives.
2: I thought I was an expert.
1: Because we should consider AI from now on as kind of oxygen, because it's everywhere.
2: Wow.
1: And you know what's interesting is he's dividing time between Seoul and London because he works for both Yonsei and Cambridge.
2: Cambridge is like the hub of intelligentsia in the UK.
1: A busy man with multiple hats.
2: How did we get him here?
1: I know. Thank you for taking the time.
3: Oh, thank you.
1: Yeah, talking about AI. AI is now merging with bio, and that will be like the most advanced and ultimate version of AI. Am I right, Professor?
3: Exactly. Quantum supercharging AI. We are literally rewriting the entire blueprint of human life.
2: Rewriting the entire blueprint of human life. Today is going to be another exciting episode.
1: Yeah, and sounds like we're going to take a quantum leap in our level of scientific knowledge. Well then, before we take a leap forward, shall we say it together?
2: Okay. Vibe in action!

0: Wow. Blood tests, surgery, even AI like diagnosing you at home. Hyunmoo, have you ever experienced that kind of AI-driven biotech?
1: I'm not sure. They all seem pretty science fiction to me.
0: That's true.
1: However, these days, smartphones, smart watches, and those smart fitness bands, they already do have some impressive functions related to our health and wellness, such as tracking your heart rate, monitoring your sleep patterns, and even checking your blood sugar. So aren't these smart devices already acting as an AI doctor or an AI nurse?
2: Yeah, that's exactly right. So in the past, you had to go to a hospital to check your vitals. But nowadays, you have your smartwatch, and then your smartwatch consistently monitor and measure your blood pressure and other biometrics 24/7. Yeah. And even AI now analyze this massive data set to get the early warning signs for you. Definitely, you can call it as your most diligent and personalized AI doctor.
0: That's amazing. I need to make more use of it because I kind of just think of it like a feature on my phone and I don't turn it on. I guess it is tracking me all the time though, but I never imagined it could be.
2: As I said, it's rewriting the fundamental rule of entire industry in three ways. So first, in diagnostics, AI is already proven itself that it's better to see the microscopic cancer cells than trained human doctors.
1: Wow. Oh, wow.
2: And also in, for example, treatment, by analyzing DNA sequence, which has your genetic information, AI now can tell you more precisely, like which part of your DNA causing the problem, like cancer.
0: Wow.
2: And thirdly, in development-wise, drug development already get a lot of impact. For example, AI can reduce the time and costs so that you can have a better drug in a faster manner.
0: So it's already really deeply embedded in the bio industry.
1: AI has been working behind

0: and the counter all the time.
1: We haven't noticed, right? We yes. just benefit from it.
0: Honestly, it is unbelievable because I am a type of person who has to try everything on before buying things online. And I would feel much more comfortable talking to a human doctor. But there was a significant moment when I could truly feel that the world of medicine is indeed changing. I think you would remember it too, the 2024 Nobel Prize. The prize in chemistry was given to the creator of AlphaGo, Denis Hassabis, the CEO of Google DeepMind, and it was an eye-opening landmark incident which left a strong impression on everybody.

0: Yeah, well, we've won it for building a system called AlphaFold that solves a long-standing problem in biology, 50-year kind of grand challenge. I mean, Nobel, I think, originally set what the prizes that he set back, 100-plus years ago, so obviously there was no computer science. But I think it's been, pretty amazing to see the effect of AI on the other sciences and as a tool, and I think we'll probably start seeing more of that.
1: It was a truly symbolic moment, as Field long believed that traditional science called chemistry, for example, are now AI researchers take the center stage.
2: Wow. Mm-hmm. So problems that human experts, like the cleverest people in the world, couldn't solve for decades, what kind of magic was AI using? That's unbelievable.
1: Sure. So proteins are the building blocks of your life, mm-hmm. and the protein, how it kind of folds, determines whether this protein causing a disease mm-hmm. or curing the disease. Mm. And the problem here is the folding combination of protein is greater than the stars in the universe.
2: Wow.
1: So the DeepMind researchers trained the AlphaGo with millions of protein structure, and then eventually, the AI now solved the cosmic puzzles in a matter of seconds. Wow. So this is basically just like building an entire massive Lego blocks in seconds.
3: Wow. It is just like Isidore getting defeated by AlphaGo.
2: So it can beat Isidore and beat chemists at the same time.
3: Yes, wow. I've heard that the AI system called AlphaFold, developed by DeepMind, mm-hmm. is considered the most useful thing that AI has ever done. And thanks to this AlphaFold, the speed of drug development is now on a completely different level. Is that right?
1: Yeah, you are absolutely right. So this is in completely different level. So now, for example, AlphaGo tackling with the hardest part of the drug discovery, so puzzle solving part. Yeah. And as I said, it's just like predict a new protein structure in a matter of seconds, and that's cost down and cutting time down in drug discovery. Wow. So this is a great achievement.
2: Yeah, it's jaw-dropping, isn't it? So that's why all the big tech giants are going all in on this market as well, right? And it's not just Google and Microsoft, but our good friend NVIDIA also.
3: They're everywhere.

0: Healthcare is going through their ChatGPT moment. We're talking about AI physics or AI biology for drug discovery, AI agents for customer service and support of diagnosis, and of course, physical AI, robotic systems.
1: That was our friend Jensen Huang. He's everywhere the action is.
2: Yes.
1: But with global giants like NVIDIA charging ahead, armed with massive capital and data, I can't help but wonder, how are Korean companies and researchers holding their ground in the midst of it all?
3: I think it's a really important question. And fortunately, Korean government is strongly committed to fostering AI and healthcare together. And also the government, industry, and academia and even hospitals are all working together and sometimes competing through the precision.
1: Precision,

0: But Professor, even if AI is great and all-powerful, does it not have limits to what it can do in terms of driving the bio industry?
1: That's a really sharp question, Peter.
0: I'm a bit suspicious.
1: No matter how AI is smart, anyway, it's running on classical computers. However, the biomedical system is not that simple and is really involved with massive tons of interactions between the molecular subject in our body. And that's simply not possible that the current computing system calculate. So this is where we need kind of new calculating engine called quantum computer.
2: But however, unlike AI that has become somewhat familiar now, quantum computing still feels very vague, and people say it's still in the early phase, years away from widespread application. But are you saying that quantum computers will drive AI to new heights, especially in the field of biology?
1: Yeah, this is exactly the point where the quantum stepped in to AI drug discovery. So in simple words, quantum can calculate 0 and 1 simultaneously, which is a real opportunity for us because it allows us to model and simulate the real complexity of biology in one simulation. And I just want to give one example why quantum is also needed for AI, which is, let's say AI is a very smart car driver, and quantum computer is really powerful supercar. So combining those two, we can really unlock the secret of incurable disease, for example, Alzheimer's.
2: It's like combining Lewis Hamilton with Ferrari.
1: Exactly.
0: Or Peter Bint with Porsche. Wow, so that's a really good analogy. Although now with autonomous driving on the horizon, maybe the car can do it by itself. But I see what you mean. They are a set. They go hand in hand, right? Quantum computers and AI, that's when it gets powerful, when they come together.
2: Well, I'm getting it that quantum is the way forward and, you know, quantum and AI are converging to create this ultra-powerful quantum AI. But putting aside whether the technologies are mature enough or not, viewers would ultimately want to know, how is the quantum-enhanced AI really going to change my life? Professor Han, what's your answer to that?
1: Yeah, in the simple way to explain is that it means the perfect personalized medicine only for you.
2: Customized.
0: Wow.
1: So it will give you a kind of really customized drug for only yourself by analyzing your DNA sequence. And the beauty of this is actually it can give the drug that before you even get sick.
0: That would be perfect, wouldn't it? I had some terrible indigestion.
2: I'm losing my chance to get sick.
0: That's a good thing.
2: And take a day off.
0: Oh no, that's a bad thing, isn't it?
1: And yeah, through this very long and healthy life to 150 years old, it's not just like a sci-fi movie anymore.
2: Really? I'm going to live 100 years more.
0: I need to earn more money for my retirement, I think. Okay, but it does seem like quantum technology is that big frontier for many countries. So I heard over in the US they had in 2018 their National Quantum Initiative where they're trying to invest like $1 billion every year. And then China, similarly, through its 15th five-year plan, and that's from 2026 to 2030, they're investing like $15.3 billion. Right? Wow. That is a lot of public investment.
2: And how is EU doing?
1: So European Union also pouring astronomical investment into this so-called advancing technologies like AI, quantum, and biohealthcare through their so-called Horizon Europe program.
2: Wow. And they're all vying for quantum supremacy. I can understand that this is going to be a critical national asset, but what is Korea's winning strategy in this battlefield? What is Korea's

0: international and revered career. What kind of uniquely Korean quantum bio industry are you envisioning? What kind of unique strengths does Korea have?
1: Sure. As we all know, Korea has one of the world's best IT infrastructure, and also it has massive high-quality biomedical data sets. Wow. And more importantly, our talent is adaptable to any type of science.
2: Oh, wow.
1: So we can leapfrog the traditional global pharmaceutical companies by weaponizing this fusion of AI and quantum tech.
2: Yeah, so there's a huge potential here in Korea, it seems.
1: Absolutely. We are no longer following the path laid down by others.
2: Mm.
1: With this quantum and AI altogether, we are the ones that redrawing the new map of bioscience.
0: Wow. Oh, wow. But when it comes to AI, Korea has been deemed a latecomer. So I hope in the field of quantum artificial intelligence, Korea will overcome its latecomer status and take the lead, especially in its application in the bio industry.
2: Yeah.
0: Peter, we've so far explored the bio sector in the most unexpected way in relation to two biggest drivers, AI and quantum. Mm. How was it? What are your thoughts?
2: Selfish thoughts, really. I'll be honest, like, I've had the masterclass, but if those drugs are developed for my DNA, I can live to 150. I'm going to make some big retirement plans. Yeah. Maybe even 200.
1: And let's make it together.
0: Family to take care of.
2: Oh, my goodness. That's a lot of people.
0: I actually wanted to call my parents right away and say, hang in there.
2: Yes.
0: New innovation is coming soon. We're going to live forever young.
2: Oh.
0: Please do not let your hope fade away. Well, let's close it off on a hopeful note. Thank you so much for watching. We're going to plug into an even more surprising feature next week. Let's finish it off strong with our VNA.
2: Oh, VNA, I like it. Okay, one, two,
0: together.
2: Three.
0: Five in action.
2: Bye-bye.
0: Bye.
3: It's going to be an innovative new technology in biology, which is called organoids.
2: Organoids?
0: I get annoyed.
3: Pretty much everything that you can imagine now.
2: Wow, really?
0: Was your mentor Victor Frankenstein?
3: We can perform human experiments by using organoids that are grown in a dish. We can connect brain organoids with a computer system.
0: Wow.
2: It does seem like sci-fi, doesn't it?
0: Maybe in the faraway future, I'm gonna buy a set of fresh new organ to my parents for their birthday.
2: Yeah.

0: curious about what's special about K-content?
1: In recent years, Korean cultural content has taken the world by storm.
0: So, what's your favorite K-content? Movies, dramas, music, exhibitions?
1: Are you ready to take your pick?
0: Starting with globally acclaimed K-movies. It's no longer rare for Korean movies to receive awards at international film festivals. And we can't talk enough about the K-drama sensation.
1: It's not surprising that drama filming sites go on to become major tourist attractions.
0: When we are on the topic of K-pop, we can't leave out idol groups. They are the driving force of K-pop.
1: K-pop idol group members do not only have exceptional singing and dancing skills, but they have the looks too. I'm a huge fan.
0: I really like Korean underground music. These days, talented K-indie bands are recognized overseas as well.
1: Oh, and Korea also has a lot of music festivals. You can meet musicians of all genres at these events.
0: Exhibitions happen in Korea all year round.
1: I also enjoy going to the theater. There's no shortage of musicals, plays, and performances to choose from. So keep an eye on the theater scene.
0: Then there is K-design, blending traditional and modern elements.
1: K-fashion, leading trends.
0: K-beauty, which takes beauty to the next level.
1: K-content receiving praise the world over. Watch it, experience it, and enjoy it!

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1: 맑고 쌀쌀한 늦가을 날씨가 이어지면서 불청객, 초미세먼지가 심수를 부릴 전망입니다.
2: Clean air is no longer something we can take for granted. The air we breathe is filled with invisible threats to our health and quality of life. Various technologies for improving air quality have been developed, but they have drawbacks, such as the cost and waste of frequent filter replacements and the inability to remove complex pollutants at once. Eco-friendly air purification technologies are a result of creative ideas and unique technologies. Nowadays, they can do more than just improve air quality. They also help reduce costs, protect the environment, and shape a sustainable future for humanity. Today, we take a look at innovative technologies that will transform the paradigm of air purification.

0: The liquid samples collected by the high-performance cyclone base collector can be analyzed without any separate pre-processing to accurately detect pathogens within 150 minutes.
1: 타겟 물질을 150분 이내에 검출할 수 있는 이유는 여기 보시는 자동화 장비와 함께 고감도로 타겟을 검출할 수 있는 서비스 기반 면역 센서 기술 덕분입니다. 그래서 150분 이내에 타겟을 검출할 수 있는 거고요. 또한 저희는 라만 신호를 인텐시티로만 분석하지 않고 있다, 없다, 0, 1로 구분을 해서 검출을 하기 때문에 좀 더 고감도로 검출을 할 수가 있습니다.
0: The existing Raman analysis focused on measuring signal intensity, which had limitations in accurate quantification due to irregular amplification levels. As a result, ultra-low concentrations of viruses were often buried in noise, making their signals difficult to detect. The research team solved this problem by using digital counting. They divided the chip into a total of 100 microregions and mapped them to count the presence of target substances in each area as either 0 or 1. In other words, instead of measuring signal intensity, they counted the number of occurrences, enabling high sensitivity detection of even ultra-low concentration protein targets. The key to high-efficiency air purification lies in the filter. Advanced materials such as EPTFE membranes are at the core of filtration systems that capture fine dust. However, filter performance is not determined solely by the material itself. Its porosity and ability to capture fine dust are determined by how precisely this porous membrane is stretched.
2: 고효율 필터 안에 들어가는 EPTFE라는 멤브레인이 있습니다. 그 멤브레인은 다공성 멤브레인인데요. 연신을 해가지고 그 포로시티, 그러니까 공극률을 최대화시켜서 사용을 하게 돼 있습니다. 근데 이제 그 멤브레인을 여러 가지 공정에서 이제 그 포로시티 값을 바꾸기 위해서, 성능을 바꾸기 위해서 여러 가지 실험을 하게 되는데요. 이 장비는 그 실험을 하기 위한 장비라고 보시면 될 것 같습니다.
0: To obtain filter materials optimized for the integrated air purification system, the research team digitizes and simulates this process. This equipment mounts membrane samples of specific sizes under the same conditions as the actual production process and precisely stretches them from both sides. Temperature, stretch ratio, and stretching speed that determine filter performance are all tested, and data is accumulated here. It's an integrated management system that removes harmful gases and ultrafine dust and detects airborne pathogens in real time. This innovative technology is expected to help keep good air quality in multi-use facilities, such as nursing homes and daycare centers, ultimately making people healthier.
2: 향후에는 로봇 기술과 접목이 돼서 재난 환경이라든지 생물학적 오염이 있는 그런 공간에까지 사용될 수 있는 그런 쪽으로 더 기술 개발이 되어야 될 것이고요. 이런 통합 시스템뿐만 아니라 각각 저희가 개발한 핵심 요소 기술들도 그 완성도를 더 높이면은 상용화에 대한 그 발걸음을 더 내딛을 수 있을 것이라고 생각을 합니다.
0: Air purifiers have become indispensable to keep fine dust at bay. But there is a dilemma. High-performance filters restrict airflow, resulting in greater pressure loss, which in turn increases energy consumption and noise. In other words, achieving high capture efficiency and low air resistance at the same time was a challenge for existing filter technologies. To solve this problem, researchers at Chung-Ang University took a cue from a natural air purification system of the human body. The nasal cavity. Nasal hair acts as a biological filtering system for trapping dust that enters the body. Its secret lies in the surrounding mucus.
3: 생체모습 흡착강화 필터는 저희가 비강에서 점액질이 먼지를 잡는 원리와 똑같은데요. 간단한 예로 말씀드리자면은 이제 저희가 책을 넘기거나 지폐를 셀 때 침을 발라서 넘기면 잘 넘어가는 것을 모사하였습니다. 그때 저희가 작용하는 힘은 모세관 힘이라고 해서 이 액상 물질이 잡아당기는 힘을 저희가 기반으로 하였습니다. 그렇게 해서 저희 필터에 이런 얇은 흡착강화 레이어를 코팅을 하고 그 흡착강화 레이어가 미세입자에 동일하게 모세관 힘을 부여하면서 흡착강화를 할 수가 있었습니다.
0: How is the performance of a conventional filter different from that of an absorption-enhanced filter? When dust enters a filter inside a cylindrical airflow chamber from the left, it is carried by the wind through the filter. In low absorption conventional filters, dust passes through, whereas absorption-enhanced filters capture most of the dust, and it's almost impossible to see particles passing through. Because of their weak absorption power, conventional filters have faced issues, such as reduced filtration performance and the redispersion of captured dust. Having short lifespan, they need to be replaced frequently. This results in large amounts of plastic waste, a serious environmental issue.
4: 기존의 필터들은 흡착력이 작다 보니까 먼지가 붙었다가도 다시 탈착이 돼서 떨어집니다. 그러면서 빠른 풍속에서 오히려 효율이 떨어지는데 저희 필터 같은 경우는 한번 붙은 먼지들을 탈착을 시키지 않다 보니 효율이 오히려 더 빠른 풍속에서 높은 어떻게 보면 세계에서 최초로 구현한 필터가 되었고요.
0: Usually, dust captured by a filter can easily detach due to airflow. It subsequently re-enters the air, causing secondary pollution. This experiment shows the redispersion phenomenon, where dust detaches again due to airflow. The absorption-enhanced filter prevents dust from detaching, even when exposed to wind. The absorption-enhanced filter maintains superior dust collection performance, while minimizing reduction in airflow, which allows longer use even as it captures more particles. Its efficiency increases at faster airflow speeds. It has also been reported as the first filter capable of suppressing the redispersion of captured dust. This innovative filtration method that overcame the limitations of conventional air filters has been introduced in the world-renowned scientific journal Nature. The success of high-efficiency filter technology must be proven not only in laboratories, but also in real-life environments. A mechanical room in the basement of a university building. It houses all air purification equipment used in the building. This is where the research team conducts real-life validation experiments of the absorption-enhanced filter.
5: 이 건물 같은 경우는 적당한 규모의 이제 일반 상업시설과 비슷한 규모의 건물이기에 저희 흡착강화 필터를 실증하기 좋다고 생각했습니다. 그래서 실제로 이 건물 공적이 약 5대에는 전부 저희 흡착강화 필터가 설치되어서 현장에서의 검증이 진행 중에 있습니다.
0: Its potential has already been proven. Starting in 2022. A large-scale demonstration project was carried out for about a year at the Gochok Sky Dome in Seoul, led by the Seoul Institute of Technology. The results quantitatively confirmed the filter's innovative performance. The results showed that power consumption of the air handling unit's fan was reduced by about 28% compared to conventional filters, while the amount of dust captured increased by more than 1.4 times. What makes this technology particularly valuable is its contribution to a sustainable environment.
4: 이 흡착광학 필터 같은 경우는 고효율 필터의 수명을 두 배 늘릴 수 있다 보니 그만큼 폐기물을 절감할 수가 있습니다. 건물 하나에서도 수톤 이상의 플라스틱 폐기물이 나오고 또 전 세계적으로 사실 이런 공조기에서 수백만 톤의 필터 폐기물이 나오는데 그 수백만 톤의 필터 폐기물들, 플라스틱 폐기물들을 어떠한 설비의 변화나 추가 없이 소재만 변화함으로써 감축시킬 수 있다는 그런 큰 장점을 갖고 그다음에 또 환경에도 그만큼 기여할 수 있을 것으로 생각하고 있습니다.
0: 파인 더스트 is no longer just an outdoor problem. Management of air quality in large public facilities such as subways, schools, and apartment stores is often overlooked due to their vast, crowded indoor spaces. Conventional filters cannot process large volumes of air because of pressure lost caused by airflow resistance. Moreover, frequent filter replacements result in significant costs and waste. It's a constant dilemma of filter performance versus efficiency. 리서치 팀 led by principal researcher Kim Hak-jun at the Korea Institute of Machinery and Materials has developed a world-class technology that can reduce ultra-fine dust by using electrostatic force without any filters. Completed. Since January of last year, the team has been operating the so-called Ultra-Fine Dust Zero Living Lab. Subway users in Daejeon can directly experience the technology and provide feedback.
6: First, we did a study of the history of the air quality in the subway system. So, our technology, for those who use the subway, 상세하게 설명할 필요성이 있어.

0: the system can process much more air per hour.
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0: The research team also solved the biggest flaw of traditional electrostatic methods, ozone generation, by innovating electrode materials. By applying ultra-fine discharge electrodes thinner than a human hair and non-metallic carbon plates, the system can efficiently capture ultra-fine dust, even with low current, while dramatically reducing ozone levels to below 5 parts per billion, which is only a tenth of the level found in the air. The research began in a bid to solve issues caused by conventional electrostatic precipitators in subways. In addition to generating large amounts of ozone while producing ions, their dust collection units need to be washed with water and take hours to dry. What's more, frozen pipes in winter and wastewater produced after cleaning also had to be taken into consideration. This technology generates almost zero ozone. Its dust collection units are washed using air instead of water, meaning no risk of secondary pollution. It also more cost-effective, as it can reduce power consumption by 80%. In recognition of its innovation and excellence, this technology has won the Frederick G. Cottrell Award from the International Society of Electrostatic Precipitation in 2024. It has been transferred to companies specializing in ultrafine dust reduction, and its full-scale commercialization is already underway.
1: 공장 내부 공간이 상당히 큰데 거기에 이제 들어가는 공조기라든지 환기장치라든지 이런 곳에서 이 기술을 적용하고 싶은 생각이 있고 특히 중요한 게 이게 지금 경제성이 있어야 되는 거거든요. 근데 예를 들면 그 빈부점이 1년 또는 몇 개월로 될 수 있게끔 좀 경제적인 방법으로 이 장치를 개발하는 게 목표가 되겠습니다.
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Step 1, arrival time. 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Too many cars, too many halls, too many people. 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Take pictures

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Decide on the amount based on your relationship. 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Step 3. Wedding etiquette. Fill up the front row. Guests have 3 duties to fulfill: clapping, cheering, and taking pictures. Step 4. Dining. Take off your jacket. This will be your seat from now on. Start with the not your everyday delicacies. Kobe chip. Yes. Bossa. Yes. Chili shrimps. Definitely yes. Kimbap. Yeah. Only if you can't live without it. No need to pile up food. You have more than one opportunity. Did you survive the wedding? Wait. Did someone catch your eye? What are you waiting for? You're looking fine today.

The moment we wear it, our spirits lift. It helps us grow strong in body and in mind. As we wear it, we learn patience and respect. The belt system motivates students to strive harder and continue growing. This uniform shapes movement into grace and turns performance into something thrilling. Now, embraced around the world, Taekwondo shares our culture, longs to Taekwondo. Wear the Taekwondo.

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0: Good evening and welcome to the 10 o'clock edition of Arirang News. Thanks for joining us on this special day, a day in which Arirang TV first goes on the air.
1: Arirang TV is Korea's first...

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Latte.

0: We have with us today Dr. Paul Kim, a globally renowned scholar in education technology and former associate dean and CTO at the Stanford Graduate School of Education. Dr. Kim, welcome to Talk Room.
1: Thank you for having me.
0: It's a pleasure to have you. Looking at your life and your career, the phrase, the whole world out there, or the whole world out there, comes to mind. And then I believe your nickname is Educator Without Borders, kind of a play on Doctor Without Borders.
1: Yes.
0: You've heard that. Where are you coming from this time? You're always somewhere flying around the world, right?
1: I was just in Kazakhstan.
0: You're in Kazakhstan for
1: Astana.
0: Another project?
1: Yeah, for a national AI and entrepreneurship initiative. So I'm a member of the AI Council for the President's office. And then as part of that role, I'm in charge of AI Sana program, which is to train 600,000 students with AI and entrepreneurship for the nation. So they are quite interested in creating an AI and entrepreneurship ecosystem.
0: We'll talk about that a little bit more.
1: Sure.
0: I want to get to that. But on a more sort of casual note, you must have more mileage, air mileage, than any other professor. Do you have any idea how many miles you have?
1: Well, I haven't really tracked them down, but I have many airline memberships of things that I don't really track all the time. Probably it's more than millions.
0: I haven't, right?
1: I'm not sure each, but combined, probably.
0: Right. So you are almost traveling around the world constantly on these different projects, and yet you still find time to write as well. And you recently just came out with a new book, which I have right here, Yu Innen Jisung. I'm not sure how you would translate this into English. Reasoned intelligence?
1: Intelligence, or reason?
0: Tell us a little bit about it, about this book.
1: So the book sort of introduces a series of cases of my advisement experience with students that I've met for the past 25 years or so, from elementary school students to college and even grad students. They all have certain set of competencies that I value, and I kind of handpicked a few of them. And I thought that I want to kind of share the stories of these students so that people might find them inspiring. And then there's some special coaching or mentoring that was involved. And I'm very honored to be part of the mentoring process in their lives. And so I wanted to introduce them

0: to the world in a way, and share their wisdom and insights.
1: I wish I had read that book about 20 years ago, or maybe 15, yeah. at least 15 years
0: for
1: ago.
0: For yourself or for your
1: For my child, for my son. He's 18 now.
0: Wow.
1: Your title of the book is Yu Innen Chiseong, or as we said, reasoned intellect or intelligence. There seems to be a big emphasis on reason, or the question of why.
0: Yeah, knowledge is power, right? We all know that. And education is an important component in everybody's life. And depending on how we join the journey, it makes a huge difference for ourselves and for societies we belong to, and even nations and the world. And if the journey itself is just for ourselves, let's say for selfish reasons, probably it's not a good journey. I think the education itself is a journey to learn to make this world a better place for all.
1: It's not to get a good job so I can make more money.
0: Not to just go to good college and get a good job and make a lot of money. Probably that's not going to lead to a happy life at the end. So through school years, I think the students need to learn to find the reason why they want to learn, why they want to join the journey of learning, and what they want to achieve in their journey, and hopefully they'll find it meaningful and be able to contribute to make this world a better place for all, and probably they'll be so proud of themselves. And why it's so important in the age of AI is because AI is a very powerful resource. It could be used for, obviously, good, meaningful purposes, and at the same time, the other way too.
1: Yeah.
0: So I think that the journey of learning and the knowledge, and especially with the power of AI, it's becoming so important. How we help our students grow and learn to contribute to the society.
1: The big question should always be, why are you learning this?
0: Yeah.
1: And your book, and you have always expounded on the importance of going deep and asking why, what's the true purpose of this, going a little bit deeper. And in your book, you outline the six competencies that...
0: Six C's.
1: Six C's that the future generation, or perhaps today's generation, need to learn in order to thrive and further develop in the age of AI. Could you walk us through those six C's?
0: Sure. So we all know four C's.
1: Do we?
0: Communication, critical thinking, creativity, collaboration. I mean, those have been introduced decades ago, and a lot of people talked about the four C's as an important competencies for the 21st century. I added compassion and commitment to the list, because if someone is studying really hard, becoming really intelligent, that person could be really dangerous without compassion, without commitment to contribute to the society. Especially with AI. I call six C's with AI. And what it means is that it's not just the communication among humans. It's communicating with AI and collaborating with AI and being more creative and become a more critical thinker in the age of AI, and that's that will help you thrive in the age of AI. And so six C's are the sort of a foundational competencies. And on top of that, I talk a lot about other competencies too. Meta AI competency, which means that we need to get the AIs to compete for me. You know, I'm not competing against AI. We need to get the AIs to compete for me.
1: Because so, there's more than one form.
0: Oh, there are many different
1: AI types of
0: resources.
1: AI. Right.
0: And so I don't call them tools anymore. I call them partners or team.
1: Let's talk a little bit more about your project in Kazakhstan. You talked about the working with the Kazakhstan government. That seems like a monumental project. Is it the only one of its kind in the world right now? Or talk more about the significance of it. It seems monumental.
0: It is in a way. But many nations are all concerned about their future as well, and competencies in the future. I am developing not only AI, education program, but entrepreneurship program combined, because I want all these students to be able to create their own jobs. We know that a lot of jobs that we see today will be gone for sure. That is a sure thing will happen. And then, so if you're preparing for jobs that exist today, you're in the wrong track, or you're preparing for the wrong future. But in Kazakhstan, they have 20 million people living there, but half of them are in the 20s and 30s. It's a very young country, and the whole government is focused on creating this AI and entrepreneurship ecosystem.
1: To prepare for the future.
0: So, yeah, everybody's on the same page. It's very rare, because I've been to many, many other places around the world. I mean, people say one thing, and then, you know, some people don't agree with the government initiatives and so forth. But in this case, I see that there's a harmony. You know, there is a consensus that we got to have this AI and entrepreneurship ecosystem, and we need help.
1: But I'm sure you're learning a lot, and it's very rewarding for you as well. You just mentioned that AI will definitely wipe out or replace many of the jobs, and yet we need to become more versed with working with AI, and humans still need to be at the center of it, or working partnership with AI. It's true that humans still have to be at the center, right?
0: Yeah, a lot of people say things like, oh, we need to be able to compete with AI. No, you can't compete with it. You will lose. Right. What you need to do is you have to get them to compete for you.
1: Right.
0: And so it's a leadership role that you have to play. And that's part of the meta AI competency. Let them compete for you. And that means that you have to give them assignments. You have to give them tasks, directions, and ways to solve problems. And then show them how it needs to be done. And then they'll do a really good job. And I say this is a time where you need to exercise your hyper self-regulation. I put that hyper in front, hyper self-regulatory skills, which means that you are at here, you can perform about this level, but with the partnering with AI, you can achieve way more higher level. And I say 1,000 times faster. What used to take 6 months now takes 6 minutes. What we are experiencing right now with AI, it's amazing, and we need to learn to exercise our hyper self-regulation skills. And that's what we need to discuss in schools.
1: As a CTO, former CTO of Stanford Graduate School of Education, and a renowned scholar in education technology, you definitely highlight the importance of technology augmenting our skills and using it for good. Yet you are very focused on human encounters as well. You travel to Kazakhstan, you travel to all these underserved countries, and I know that we have documented some of your encounters. So let's take a look at the video first, and then we'll return to our conversation.

0: So we just saw a list, a long list of countries that you've been to. How did you get started of traveling to these countries and working with those communities?
1: So in 2005, I was asked to come to Mexico and help build homes for indigenous community. And I just thought that, oh, I can do nails and
0: homes,
1: you know,
0: not
1: building
0: schools.
1: Homes, okay. Building homes. You know, although I was at the education, graduate school of education at Stanford, I didn't do anything outside of the U.S. Everything that I done at that up to that point was like virtual reality or future learning for more developed country context. I did not really know about the developing regions. But when I went to Mexico, I realized that there were children were working in the farms. And then I asked them, when do they go to school? And they said, they don't have a school. What? You don't have a school for these kids? That's not fair. That's not right. And so I got angry. Mm. And I started to think, oh, this has to change. That was an eye-opener for me. And I try to look at, is there any similar places like this around the world? And I was shocked to find that there are millions and millions of children who do not have access to schools or don't have any quality teachers and so forth. So I began to learn about the existence of this population.
0: Do you have any idea how many children you've reached or how many countries that you've traveled to now?
1: Well, I've been giving lectures and led workshops and met with so many teachers and school leaders and so forth. So I don't know, maybe millions probably. Not sure.
0: Way out there, the vast number.
1: Somewhere.
0: Let's bring it a bit more closer to home then. You look like someone who has always excelled then. You know, you've had this very stellar sort of scholarly career path. But is it true that you were actually at the bottom of your class for maybe 10 or 12 years?
1: 12 years.
0: You were not a good student.
1: I
0: find that hard to believe.
1: So I went to get the transcript to show as a proof that I was truly a bottom 1%, you know.
0: This was in Korea, right?
1: In Korea, yeah. I went to from elementary all the way to high school. And I did not enjoy going to school at all.
0: So what changed from a bottom of the class student to Stanford Associate Dean? You decided you wanted to go to the States at age 20. It was the first time you really started to learn English, too, I believe. Is that
1: right? Well, I wanted to explore new things and from very early age. And I graduated high school, and then I wanted to explore a whole new world. And so my father bought me the ticket to go to the U.S. And so that was the sort of whole new beginning for me.
0: And then you never stopped learning. Satisfied your constant curiosity by taking on new things. In the video, we saw that you traveled to many places, and I understand that some of these places are so hard to reach. You actually learned how to fly a plane. You earned a bush pilot's license just so that you can get to these places easier. And you did this how many years ago when you were?
1: When I turned 50.
0: When you turned, okay, so I know what that's like. It's not easy to put new stuff into our How was that? Was it easy for you?
1: Of course not.
0: Because you're always learning and you're always stimulating.
1: I love learning. I love to fail because you learn something new. And so I always take failure as a learning opportunity. So I'm very positive about failing. So that means that I can always try. And then, you know, I'm going to fail, but that's fine. I'm going to learn something new. When I was at Stanford, one of my grad students that I was advising was a pilot from Canada, and he was explaining about how they had to go to different islands only by plane. He kind of talked me into becoming a pilot as well. And then, okay, I think I can use that piloting skill somewhere because I go to remote places, and then if I can fly an airplane, I can go to even really remote places that no one can go, but only by plane. Of course, it was not an easy journey, but I was able to learn and then master. And then after that, I got the certificate and became a pilot and then started to fly. And I was able to fly with my pilot friends who are much older than me, but they are more dedicated in going to remote areas and helping people. So they were flying with the doctors and nurses to mm-hmm. remote areas. And so I was able to fly with them and make my dream come true, go to remote places with educational resources and educators. Right. And so we flew together mm-hmm. to the south. And then so we met with the children, and then we talked about piloting and aviation and science and STEM education and all those things. It's an amazing experience. Mm-hmm.

0: At the end of the video, we saw you on your phone. I thought you were just texting, but it seems like you were coding.
1: Yes.
0: So you actually still code. What were you working on there?
1: I was using an AI agent called Cloud Code. Mm-hmm. Cloud Code, and I have a Google server that I access, and then you're coding and developing applications and managing the server and controlling things. And so I develop all kinds of applications still. And why do I use a mobile phone, not the notebook computer or desktop computer? I could. But I want to use every bit of my time learning something. So I, whenever I have a time, if I can stand or sit and then get my phone on my hand, and then I can just start coding and developing and launching apps, that's just daily routine. I like to create things and try new things. Mm. So
0: Korean education has been touted by even U.S. presidents as for bringing Korea to the way it is now. Mm. But obviously there are challenges going forward. How do you rate Korean education system as it is right now? Because you also work on projects here. You mm-hmm. give lectures here as well.
1: Yeah, Korean education has a huge potential. The only problem that is a big problem is that the entire 12-year education experience is for college entrance. And then I think that is a big challenge that we are facing. And hopefully it will change. I'm sure it will be evolving over time, especially in the age of AI. For the next 5-10 years, I'm sure Korean education system will evolve in the right direction. And so if you look at the quality of teachers in Korea and the schools, the facilities, it's top-notch. It's great. Mm. It's great comparing to many other countries that don't really have good teachers, don't have any digital resources or computers or Wi-Fi access. I mean, Korea is in a very good shape. It's just that they are not, fine-tuned mm. for preparing our students for the future, especially in the age of AI. So depending on which category you're asking, there are some areas that are really doing well. And there are certain areas in terms of pedagogical models that they are not so good, and hopefully it will change over time.
0: What do you think is the next phase for Korean education? You said change is probably coming. What do you think is the next phase? Right now, as you said, it's for exams, it's to get into college. What would be the next phase?
1: I think that the students need to be able to learn to make their own jobs based on their own interests, curiosities, and talents and gifts that they may have. Because we know a lot of jobs will disappear, mm-hmm. but a lot of jobs will be created by a lot of individuals who have this dream of realizing their full potential. So we need to help them realize their full potential and help them create their own jobs. Otherwise, I don't see how these the students who are in schools today will be able to find an employment in the future. So in the age of AI, you have to collaborate with AI to create jobs that do not exist yet, but that's based on your full potential and talents and interest, and you will enjoy doing, and your job is to make a contribution, to make this whole world a better place for all. You will make things more efficient, you will eliminate pains and problems in the world. That will be a happy journey, which will be a learning journey, but at the same time, it's your employment.
0: Many kids nowadays, I think, are uncertain about their future. They may have studied 12 years to get into a good college, but even if they're in the college of their dreams, they're uncertain about their future. So a lot of 20s and 30s, they're not certain about whether their education will serve them in the future. You are a mentor to many students and children. Mm-hmm. What would you say to these young people, how to better prepare to work with fun and purpose? What would your advice be?
1: So the finding meaning and purpose is very important in the educational journey. If you don't have that reason, you don't know why you're studying. And then when you don't know why you're studying, you don't have the motivation. So you are not probably going to pay a lot of attention to what you're studying. But if you know what you like to accomplish in your life, then study becomes a sort of a true necessity in your journey. So I encourage a lot of people, young people, to go volunteer. go volunteer in the elderly care center, or go dog rescue center, and then go do volunteer. That way you will start to understand the real pains, real problems, real needs. These are really essential elements when you're designing solutions. Mm-hmm. Without the consideration of these needs and pains and suffering, your solution will not be perfect. And many big companies, global companies, have come up with a lot of AI solutions that failed very quickly because those AI solutions did not address the real pains and suffering and needs. Mm. So especially in the age of AI, you got to get the students to go find the real pain and feel it with your own skin, and they start to think all that elements into the design process. Mm. And that you will come up with a true solution, then it will serve the real purposes and needs. And so that's what school should be doing. Give students experiential opportunities to go feel the pain and realize the suffering and understand the needs of the real people so that you will find the reason to study.
0: I think that's wonderful advice, not just for young people, but people who are young at heart or who want to continue learning as well. Mm-hmm. And you have shown that through your own life as well. Mm-hmm. Through his own life, he has shown how to overcome fear and failure. It's an ongoing process, and he continues to expand learning opportunities around the world for the purpose of making the world a better place. So I want to thank you, Dr. Paul Kim, for sharing your busy time with us and showing us what a true educator is and how you live. Thank you very much.
1: Well, thank you very much for having me.
0: Thank you.

We change today. Inspiring daily life. We create tomorrow. Inspired by innovation. 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Latte.

0: curious about Korea?
1: And especially K-food? How familiar are you with Korean food? The sea on three sides, a mountainous terrain, and four distinct seasons. Thanks to these conditions, Korean cuisine bursts with diverse and unique flavors.
0: Do you prefer sweet or spicy?
1: A meat lover or a seafood connoisseur?
0: Can't decide?
1: There's got to be something here that you like.
0: For Koreans, rice is foundational. It's a staple and the centerpiece to all meals in Korea. There's bibimbap, rice mixed with vegetables, gukbap, rice in hot soup, and kimbap is the demand around the world.
1: For me, it's noodles over rice. Korea has amazing noodle dishes. Chuyi ramyeon and cold naengmyeon to blow away the heat. A meat lover here, pork, beef, chicken. I like them all. Did you know that bulgogi is listed in the English dictionary? There's also the famous chimaek, chicken and beer, which is the best combo for a night out with friends.
0: Surrounded by the sea on three sides, Korea has a great selection of seafood. From raw fish to piping hot seafood soups. Ah, it's mouth-watering just talking about it. The two pillars of Korean condiments, gochujang and soy sauce.
1: Ooh, what do you prefer?
0: Gochujang. I like anything made with gochujang. In general, Koreans love spicy food.
1: I prefer the soy sauce base. There's something about the salty and sweet that hits the right spot. I think even those who are trying Korean food for the first time will really like it.
0: But that's not all.
1: 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If you're in Korea, it's a must try. They are both treats for your eyes and mouth.
0: How about it? Mouth-watering, right?
1: Korean food, you've got to try it. Discover a whole new world of flavors.

0: The moment we wear it, our spirits lift. It helps us grow strong in body and in mind. As we wear it, we learn patience and respect. The belt system motivates students to strive harder and continue growing. This uniform shapes movement into grace and turns performance into something thrilling. Now, embraced around the world, Taekwondo shares our culture, philosophy, and values with pride and spirit. Though it may seem simple, this uniform holds your passion and your journey. It belongs to Taekwondo. Wear the extraordinary. Be with Taekwondo.
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0: Located in the northern central part of Jeollabuk-do Province on the Honam Plain, there is a region 1.36 times the size of Seoul. Taengniji by Yi Chung-hwan, a mid-18th century Joseon landscape painting, describes this area as Kagoji, a place fit for a scholar to live. For hundreds of years, Wanju County was known for having a healthy economy, fertile land, friendly people, and great outdoors. This particular industrial site that was once abandoned has been transformed in a way that it is bringing the town back to life. Let's explore this new space in Wanju. Based on a lore that a dragon flew over the land, the word yong, or dragon, is in Yongjin Myeon's name. Along with Wanju County office, there is a place that serves the local residents' needs. This cluster of buildings comes into view. It looks like a small village. Before it became a multicultural space fostering arts and culture, it was a commercial facility.
1: This is 1987년부터 2011년도까지 누에 관련된 산업, 뭐 시험, 연구, 견사, 생산 등 그 잠업 그 시험장으로 이렇게 운영되고 있었는데 부안으로 집적화되면서 잠업 시험장이 부안으로 가게 되니까 이곳은 이제 그냥 폐건물로 좀 방치된 그런 곳이었습니다.
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0: Amid a mulberry tree grove, silkworm research took place here. When the research facility was moved to Puan, this site became abandoned. In 2015, civic groups started to brainstorm what to do with the site. As a result, the open space Nue, a multicultural district, was established to give the site a new lease on life while honoring its past.
2: 이 공간이 이제 누에를 연구했던 곳, 또 누에시를 뽑던 곳이잖아요. 잠종, 잠업이라는 말은 사실 잘 쓰지 않죠, 지금은. 그리고 이 공간의 어떤 역사성을 좀 이어가고 싶었어요. 그래서 누에라는 이름을 그대로 쓰기로 결정을 했고, 저희가 맞춤법은 조금 다르지만 약간 중의적인 표현으로 누구나 예술로 소통하는 공간에서 누에라고 이름을 지었습니다.
0: While Nue is redefining its identity as a space where people can enjoy art, the name also hints to its past. While the abandoned site has now been converted into a multicultural space, its history has been kept alive as evidenced in the numerous repurposed facilities.

0: A country where traditional and modern cultures coexist.
1: Where you can explore spectacular landscapes and nature.
0: Savor the delights of travelling at every turn.
1: Where? Korea, of course.
0: There are some must-visit places in Korea. Ones that appear in every tour guidebook, Hangang River, Gyeongbokgung Palace from the Joseon Dynasty, and...
1: Yes, yes, these are essentials, but I want to go somewhere a little different. I don't have to follow the guidebook. For example, filming locations for K-pop music videos or K-dramas and movies.
0: Traveling is all about taking it slow. A long walk, at your own pace, or even zoning out somewhere quiet. Doesn't it sound relaxing?
1: You travel for the experience, trying something new in a foreign place, de-stressing and making lifetime memories, taking tons of pictures along the way.
0: 70% of the Korean territory is mountainous. Naturally, hiking is a very popular pastime in Korea. Not your kind of activity? Trust me, the view will make the effort worth it. Just catch your breath by the cold stream in the valley.
1: Korea is surrounded by the sea on three sides. From the beach, you can enjoy a wide open view as well as various water activities. But the riverside is great too. There's plenty to see and do.
0: If you're in Korea, you can't miss the night view full of dazzling lights.
1: Yes, even the same place can have a totally different vibe at night.
0: Want to make unforgettable memories?
1: How about traveling to all corners of Korea? Join us next time to explore more about Korean culture.
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0: Even after the tour came to an end, the students kept moving. Hearing there was a memorial center nearby, we made our way to the Park Jong-chol Memorial Center. This space was created to remember the values of democracy and human rights. There's much to take in, from archives of Park's life to records and exhibits capturing the spirit of that era. And the recreated room where he once lived brings you closer to the life of a young man who once walked this world. The center's director also attended the same university a few years after him. That's why the memories of that time are told here with such vivid clarity.
1: 내가 왜 당신 앞에서 집회를 받아야 합니까? 80년 5월 광주에서 죄 없는 시민들을 학살하고 권력을 잡은 자들은 어디 있습니까? 재판하려면 그 학살자들을 잡아들여 재판하십시오라고 하거든요. 그러니까 제가 그 박종철 사거라 생각하면 너무 착하고 막내예요. 웃으면 20살이 넘었는데 너무 애기 같은 거예요, 표정이.

How to survive in career. One room. So, you're surviving in career if you've signed a contract for a one room. 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But the real deal begins now. Step one, housewarming. No need to buy toilet paper, diffusers, or hand soap. You'll get them soon enough as housewarming gifts. And some are bound to pile up. There's nothing better to serve your guests than mirepe yunabe. If you have Korean friends coming over, don't forget the extra garlic. Step two, garbage disposal. With great power comes great responsibility. You've had a good time, so let's get to work. It might be tempting to sweep everything into a trash can, but you have to separate your garbage. Not bothered? Beware that negligence is punished with a fine or public humiliation. Step three, drying rack. You're excited to live alone in Korea, but the fate of these items, hanger, storage, or a hanger. Go get fresh coffee outside. Jogging doesn't cost anything, and nothing beats instant rice. But keep one item around so that you don't get too lonely. Step four, pros of living alone. No mum. Cons of living alone. No mum. A new towel doesn't magically appear. You have to do the laundry regularly. If anyone gives a towel as a souvenir, take it. Get rid of mold immediately. Don't be lazy with the vacuum cleaner. Housework is an endless affair. Overwhelmed? Give your mum a call and thank her for everything she's done. Did you survive in your one room? Wait, you have an unwanted visitor. Call someone you fancy. Could be the right person for the job.

Smart Biz Accelerators introduces small and mid-sized companies which have brought about innovative changes to the manufacturing sector. This week on Smart Biz Accelerators, we introduce Medios, which has developed colored contact lenses to strengthen position in the global market.